0: And local officials have been investigating Nancy Guthrie's abduction from her Tucson home for months. The 84-year-old mother of NBC Today co-host Savannah Guthrie was last seen on January 31st. Kristen Goodwin, Fox News.
1: New York Governor Kathy Hochul has signed an executive order blocking new large data centers that fuel artificial intelligence for up to a year to protect the environment and energy grid. The order pauses state permitting and directs regulators to create standards addressing environmental impacts and energy demand. I'm Lisa Lacera. This is Fox News.
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4: Clear skies tonight with lows around 66. Southerly winds 5 to 10 miles per hour. Bright sunshine expected again tomorrow. Daytime highs approaching 92. Tomorrow night, lows around 68. I'm meteorologist Jennifer Wojcicki for News Talk WJAG AM 780 and 105.9 FM. 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
6: Fox News, I'm John Saucier. The United States and Iran continuing to exchange blows as the White House reinstates a naval blockade on the Strait of Hormuz. The president interviewed on Fox News, Mr. Trump, do you think Iran is going to be willing to make a deal?
7: I think they have no choice.
8: Why haven't they yet?
7: I think if I didn't do the way I'm doing, they would never make a deal. They would have never made a deal with Obama. That deal was the worst deal. What they did sign was a worthless piece of paper.
6: He was speaking there with Fox's Trey Yinks. U.S. Immigration and Customs Enforcement says they'll put a pause on all non-urgent traffic stops after two fatal shootings involving ICE agents. White House Border Czar Tom Homan on Fox.
9: We'll let this play out where it is, but I think ICE is going to continue doing record arrests, record removals, and this is, I wouldn't even call it bump in the road. I mean, this is going to be a short-term review.
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10: From the WJAG and Norfolk Daily News newsroom, I'm Paul Hughes. President Donald Trump has announced a plan for the U.S. to take control of the Strait of Hormuz. He implemented a 20% charge on all cargo passing through the route as reimbursement for security costs. Extension Ag economist Fran Olson with North Dakota State University said the re-escalation of the war between the United States and Iran has an indirect impact on grain via energy markets.
11: So I know that farmers are concerned about, you know, fertilizer prices and potentially diesel fuel prices and maybe even some natural gas or propane prices come fall if we have to do some drying. So on the energy side, it's not something that farmers need to ignore. It is something to pay attention to. That's again, we're looking forward, and there's a time delay from when things are ordered to when they actually arrive and farmers can use them. So we have to keep that in mind.
10: Olson explained that commodities, particularly the grains, are connected to the energy market and that volatility in energy can spill over. After serving as interim dean since August, Laurel native Megan Adkins has been named Dean of Graduate Studies and Academic Innovation at the University of Nebraska at Kearney. A UNK faculty member since 2008, Adkins previously served as Associate Dean of Graduate Studies and Academic Innovation.
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3: Iran's neighbors say they're under attack. I'm Lisa LaSera, Fox News. A missile alert test sounding in Bahrain while Kuwait's military said its air defenses were firing to shoot down incoming missiles and drones as the U.S. Navy restarts its blockade of Iranian ports.
4: Strike aircraft launched from the George H.W. Bush and Abraham Lincoln. Lincoln has been at sea for over 200 days without a port call. F-35Bs also launching from the amphibious assault ship Boxer. Tomahawk cruise missiles also fired from destroyers in the strike groups.
3: Fox's Lucas Tomlinson in Tel Aviv. President Trump told Fox's Trey Inks today the U.S. strikes will continue until he says it's enough. He has said the strikes were in retaliation for Iran strikes on civilian ships in the Strait of Hormuz. A man is hit and killed by a truck while running from ICE officers in Florida.
5: Florida Highway Patrol says four people inside of a vehicle stopped outside of a gas station and convenience store in St. Augustine fled on foot during an encounter with Immigration and Customs Enforcement and Homeland Security investigations, noting one of the four, a 28-year-old man, ran across a busy road and was struck by a tractor-trailer. Officials say the driver of the tractor-trailer immediately stopped to help, but the man did not survive. Highway Patrol is investigating the incident.
3: Fox's Kristen Goodwin. This is the third death in a week involving encounters with ICE. Darlene Graham, the sister of late Senator Lindsey Graham, sworn in today as the next senator from South Carolina.
6: Darlene Graham is only expected to serve the balance of her brother's term until January. There's behind-the-scenes maneuvering to run for the full term. President Trump singled out Congressman Russell Fry. And Nancy Mace is mulling a bid, too.
3: Fox's Chad Pergram. Senator Lindsey Graham died suddenly over the weekend. He was 71. One person is dead. 17 others have been rescued after a fire broke out on a pontoon boat off the coast of San Francisco near Alcatraz. 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
3: Two teens are now charged in Illinois in a weekend mass shooting that left multiple family members dead.
18: Seven people were shot Sunday in East St. Louis, Illinois. Two survived. All family members, police say, to one of the two teen suspects now charged in the killings, including Jameer Davis, who's facing murder, attempted murder, carjacking, and stolen weapons charges. The 16-year-old charged as an adult, also facing one count of dismembering a human body for allegedly cutting off the thumb of one of the victims. The other teen charged in the killings, an unidentified 15-year-old. Police in East St. Louis still investigating. No motive has been given. Jeff Manasso, Fox News.
3: Writer E. Jean Carroll has collected more than $5.6 million awarded her by a jury in her sexual abuse and defamation case against President Trump. The president's lawyers had sought but were denied an emergency order to block the payment after the Supreme Court let the civil verdict stand. The president's attorneys have filed another appeal seeking to stop or reverse the payment. The payment, representing the $5 million jury award plus interest, was made yesterday. The man known for landing a jet in the Hudson River in January 2009, saving all 155 passengers and crew, delivers a surprising health update.
11: 75-year-old Captain Chesley Sullenberger announcing in an exclusive with People magazine he's been diagnosed with Alzheimer's disease. Captain Sully says it's in the early stage, receiving his diagnosis last August. He tells People, quote, "For now, this means a name may not come easily to me. I forget a story I have recently told, or I don't sleep as well." His wife, Lori, tells People, just as he was the same steady person before and after Flight 1549, he is the same steady person now.
3: Fox's Monica DeLuca. I'm Lee Silasera. This is Fox News.
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14: Lows level off around 66. Tonight, under clear skies, southeast winds 5 to 10 miles per hour. Sunny skies again. Tomorrow, highs level off around 92. Lows dip down to about 68. Tomorrow night, clear skies. I'm meteorologist Jennifer Wojcicki from News Talk WJAG AM 780 and 105.9 FM. 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
15: He's here. Now, broadcasting from the underground command post, deep in the bowels of a hidden bunker, somewhere under the brick and steel of a nondescript building, we've once again made contact with our leader, Mark Levin.

0: know, I'm banging the pots and pans here. I'm sounding the alarm. As much as I know how, hopefully there's people listening out there who are elected to office. I don't know how much more I can keep raising the bar here, because it's very, very frightening what's taking place in this country. And as I've said to you before, many times before, they're taking advantage of our liberty, they're taking advantage of our constitutional system, they're taking advantage of our immigration system, our due process system, they're taking advantage of all these left-wing judges that we have, and they're exploiting us. And they are conquering us, town by town. And they're listening to me now, and they're smiling ear to ear, because they know I know. And they know I play their clips. So it's abundantly clear that it's not just Mark speaking. Our country's being conquered. You can only move so much to red states. It's happening in red states. Look at Texas. Republican governor, Republican statewide office holders there. You got Republican legislature. What the hell are they doing? I don't know. They don't know. Whatever they're doing, it's not enough. Philadelphia, where I was born, cradle of liberty. You wouldn't know it. You wouldn't know. It looks like Mogadishu there. I'll be right back.
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5: Fox News, I'm Tom Graham. The Pentagon announcing it's reinstated the blockade of Iranian ports today. U.S. military also launching new attacks targeting Iran, and Tehran has responded.
6: Iran has been launching attacks of its own against neighboring Gulf states, including Kuwait and Bahrain, where U.S. troops are based. An Emirati tanker hit by an Iranian cruise missile last night, killing one crew member and wounding 8 others.
5: Fox's Lucas Tomlinson. ICE says it will pause most traffic stops to allow agents to receive more training. The move follows 2 high-profile deadly shootings involving immigration enforcement, one in Texas, the other in Maine.
7: Federal sources are telling Fox News ICE enforcement numbers are going to drop drastically. That's something they want people to expect. But they say the pause is necessary because agents have to go through additional training right away.
5: Fox's Alexis McAdams. 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
8: Lows level off around 66. Tonight, under clear skies, southeast winds 5 to 10 miles per hour. Sunny skies again. Tomorrow, highs level off around 92. Lows dip down to about 68. Tomorrow night, clear skies. I'm meteorologist Jennifer Wojcicki from News Talk WJAG AM 780 and 105.9 FM. Right now, 86.
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0: weren't actually the target, were they? You know, until people are brought before grand juries and indicted and prosecuted, this stuff's not going to stop. This is the second issue we're talking about tonight. You have terrorists coming into our country who are involved in our campaigns, who are donating money to candidates, some of whom are getting elected to Congress. What the hell's going on? Then you have this going on with this guy, Jack Smith. People ought to be outraged. They ought to be outraged. What is he, a commentator? These senators need to do something about it. But alas, here we sit. Doesn't sound like they're going to do anything to me. It's just so preposterous. Just so outrageous. That they can't get their act together to even defend themselves, let alone the Constitution and the Republic, by the way. They just can't seem to get it done. I don't know why. Do you? Oh, boy. A little bit of good news on the consumer and economics front. As a matter of fact, it's big good news. From our friends at Breitbart, inflation was crushed. Consumer prices fall sharply in June, much better than expected. Biggest decline in 6 years. Biggest decline since 2020, and there's crickets. Because the economy is the number one issue to people who are voting, apparently. And this is great news. And so they basically smother it with a pillow. Oh, they'll mention it, but that's about it. Consumer prices fell sharply in June, thanks to relief at the gas pump and a broad decline in inflation. Consumer price index fell 0.4% last month compared with May, the Department of Labor said today. This is the largest decline since 2020. Compared with a year ago, prices are 3.5% higher, so it's minimal. Economists had forecast a 0.1% monthly decline, while they were only off by a factor of 3. After May's sharp 0.5% increase, the inflation index was expected to climb 3.8% from a year earlier, a slowdown in annual inflation from May's 4.2%. Folks, inflation is under control right now. Not due to the Fed, due to the Trump administration fiscal policy. Core prices, a measure that excludes food and energy, were flat compared with the prior month. That's the best inflation reading since January 2021. For the year, core prices are up 2.6%, de minimis. Based on the rounded monthly figures, headline consumer price index rose at roughly 2.8%, annualized rate over the past 3 months, and so forth. Energy prices fell 5.7% in June, after rising 3.9% in May, and obviously that was due to Iran. Gasoline prices fell almost 10%. Grocery prices rose 0.2%, de minimis. For the month, up 2.7% since the beginning of the year. Dining out prices also rose only 0.2%. So the economy is actually doing quite well in terms of costs, in terms of expenses. The much better than expected inflation report likely takes a rate hike off the table this summer. Markets have been pricing in a significant chance the Fed would increase interest rates. At its meeting later this month, several Fed officials indicated that a hot inflation report might be enough to justify a hike, but there is no inflation. I mean, it's so small that they would consider it a non-factor. The extremely low inflation in core goods suggests that President Trump's tariffs have not raised prices for consumers, upending the widespread criticism from many economists. Democrats have called tariffs a national sales tax during the 2020. Democrats are economic illiterates. They're worried about tariffs, right? Here you got this bastard in New York City who wants to redistribute wealth, who wants to destroy billionaires and millionaires. I mean, they're worried about tariffs. Look at this guy. He's a maniac. Absolute maniac. But we're worried about tariffs. So you should be feeling a little bit better. The fuel prices are down. Food prices are steady. Some of them declining. Now, many of you live in these dark blue states, New Jersey, Illinois, New York, California. You know where you are. Well, the prices are high, and they're always going to be high. You have high sales taxes. You have high fuel taxes, gasoline taxes. You have shortages of electricity and so forth. These are all intentional Democrat left-wing policies. So, of course, you're going to have high prices. But when it comes to economic activity, it's doing very, very well. I just love it when these Democrats, these Marxists, go on about affordability. None of their damn cities are affordable. None of their damn states are affordable. I'll be right back.
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4: Lows level off around 66. Tonight, under clear skies, southeast winds 5 to 10 miles per hour. Sunny skies again. Tomorrow, highs level off around 92. Lows dip down to about 68. Tomorrow night, clear skies. I'm meteorologist Jennifer Wojcicki from News Talk WJAG AM 780 and 105.9 FM. 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
8: Fox News, I'm Ted Linder. The Pentagon announced it's reinstated the blockade of Iranian ports today.
9: As of 4 o'clock today, the naval blockade is back on. But President Trump does not regret initiating the ceasefire despite new estimates from S&P Global Mint that while it was in effect, the regime moved more than 82 million barrels of crude.
8: That's Fox's Jackie Heinrich. The late Senator Lindsey Graham's younger sister, Darlene Graham Nordone, sworn in today to finish out the remainder of her brother's term. Senator John Kerry on Fox's The Will Cain Show, remembering the late Senator Graham.
10: I loved Lindsey. He was like a small earthquake. Even when he was utterly and gloriously wrong, you couldn't get mad at him.
8: Graham shockingly passed away Saturday night at the age of 71. Reports saying his cause of death was from an aortic dissection, commonly known as the hardening of arteries. 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
12: Lows level off around 66. Tonight, under clear skies, southeast winds 5 to 10 miles per hour. Sunny skies again. Tomorrow, highs level off around 92. Lows dip down to about 68. Tomorrow night, clear skies. I'm meteorologist Jennifer Wojcicki from News Talk WJAG AM 780 and 105.9 FM. 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

0: have the Democrat Party cheering for the enemy. Cheering for the enemy. And their media, too. And their media and Politico, too. Cheering for the enemy. Now, the vote may also be a preview, they write, of further dysfunction on federal funding as Washington approaches an October shutdown deadline. So the Democrats want to shut down, quote-unquote, the government to the extent it's shut down. They want to create a controversy. Then they want to blame Trump, and it's all about the November election. All of it. All of it. Schumer and other top Democrats have argued that the trillion-plus dollar defense bill is a sign of misplaced priorities. That overinvestment in military, and while not doing enough for domestic priority, yeah, we don't spend enough on illegal aliens. We don't spend enough on welfare for migrants. We just don't, you know. Massive redistribution of wealth, massive spending on domestic spending. The defense budget as a percentage of the gross domestic product has shrunk horribly. But it's never enough for the Marxist Islamists, is it? Never. Again, we're in the middle of a war, and they're trying to, and they want to nationalize Medicare, which would, of course, destroy Medicare. All you people have paid into Medicare, why should people walk in and get it for free? Does that ever occur to those of you who argue for this? Aside from Trump's massive $1.5 trillion defense bill, do they ever talk about domestic spending as massive? And yet it's the most massive part of our budget. Most massive part of our budget. Only four of the 13 Democrats on the Senate Armed Services Committee supported the bill during the panel's closed-door markup last month, an initial sign of trouble. Four of the 13 Democrats. On the floor Tuesday, all four of those senators, including the ranking chairman Jack Reed, flipped their votes. So in committee, they voted for the bill, and then when it came to vote on the floor, they opposed it because they are whores. May I say that? I think I just did. John Thune switched his yes vote to no in order to make a motion to reconsider. You had to be among those. Four senators did not vote were Jim Justice, Mitch McConnell, Alex Padilla, and John Fetterman. Republicans argue that a Democratic blockade of the bill would amount to playing politics with our national security. Oh, no, no, no. We just want to pull in Trump. He's out of control, you know, fighting the Iranian regime. We know it's a good regime. We just need to negotiate with it. Here we have Biden that gave him $150 billion directly and indirectly. Obama basically gave him a nuclear weapon. And they're attacking Trump. The Democrat Party is sick. Republicans appeared pessimistic they would muster the votes needed to advance the bill. Mike Rounds, Republican South Dakota, member of the Armed Services Committee, argued it would now be incumbent on Democrats to make an offer to break the logjam. Oh, yes, surrender. They'll have the white flag already. Already. I've grown to despise the Democrat Party more than ever. More than ever. And I am really quite frustrated with the Republican Party, whether it's the Marxist Islamists pouring into this country and their unwillingness or inability to remove them from this country, at least pass laws that make it easier. It's really horrendous. You know, it's no secret that in summertime expenses feel much higher because they are. Maybe you have an HVAC problem. Maybe you're spending a lot because it's hot out, even though energy prices are down. And maybe you want to take a trip, and that costs money. And maybe you send your kids to overnight camp. 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
9: 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And he carried the ring his mother gave him. 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The last thing he said to me in the parking lot was, "Tell Terry and Washington and Abigail hello, and I'll call you about golf when I get home." Well, he is home. It's just a different kind of home.
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10: Lows level off around 66. Tonight, under clear skies, southeast winds 5 to 10 miles per hour. Sunny skies again. Tomorrow, highs level off around 92. Lows dip down to about 68. Tomorrow night, clear skies. I'm meteorologist Jennifer Wojcicki from News Talk WJAG AM 780 and 105.9 FM. Right now, 82.
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0: Ashik Siddiqui, Democratic Socialists of America co-chair. More on C-SPAN today. You notice how these people are being mainstreamed? You notice how they're being mainstreamed? Cut 15, go.
1: We think the basic necessities of life should be run as public goods and not for private profits.
0: Okay, shut up, little fella. The basic necessities of goods should be run as public goods, not for corporate profits. We have more small businesses in this country than major corporations. That's number one. Number two, we do a pretty damn good job in this country of providing basic necessities to more people than any other country on the face of the earth. In fact, we're so good at it that we even export basic necessities to other societies. Why would we exchange what we have built in this country over 250 years for what they have in other countries that doesn't work? Why would we do that, America? I wish I could debate people like this. I really do. Maybe we're going to try and get one of these reprobates on the program, Mr. Producer. You know what I mean? Not a bad idea, right? Yeah. All right, let's take some calls, shall we? Dan, Cooperstown, New York. How are you, Dan?
2: I'm good, Mark. Good to talk to you.
0: Thank you.
2: I was just chiming in about the, aortic dissection, which I went through less than a year ago myself. And it is brutal. And if I didn't have, I've never lost consciousness. And I think that's what, the death nail is. Because once you're out unconscious, before they can actually determine what's going on, it's too late because it happens so quickly.
0: It says here you had surgery within 15 minutes. How did you get that to the hospital so fast and so forth?
2: I was just amazing. I was standing in one of my, I have a horse rescue upstate New York, and I was standing in one of my pastures, and it felt like, I don't know how to equate it, like I got stabbed in the chest hit by lightning or something. And I grabbed hold of the end of my tractor and got a grip on it, walked out to the front of my house and called my neighbor. And he was here in 3 minutes, took me directly to the hospital, and they did an x-ray and had me in surgery almost instantly. A small percentage of people with this are that lucky. And if you look, I looked at the x-ray after the fact, and it looks like a blowout in the tire.
0: How do they even fix it, I wonder?
2: I can't even wrap my head around this. They do the old school open heart surgery. They split you in half like a lobster tail.
0: Yeah, I've had that.
2: And take your heart out.
0: Out of your chest.
2: And
0: yeah.
2: Put you on a pump. And they work on your heart, and the cardiologist the next day is explaining to me, I had your heart right in my hands like a softball. And there's a procedure they do to wrap it with synthetic stuff. And I tell you, wasn't that the idea of it is horrific, but having gone through it, I was up and walking around the next day.
0: Mm-hmm. Well, it's good to have you back. How long ago was it?
2: This was the next day in ICU. I was listening to talk radio on my phone, and that's the day that Charlie Kirk got shot.
0: Oh, wow.
2: So it was less than a year ago. It's September will be the 1 year.
0: All right, Dan. And, well, we're glad you're doing well. And God bless you, my friend. You take care of yourself. We're not going to go to line two, Mr. Producer. I don't think that's particularly useful. Let's go to Neil, Brooklyn, New York, the great WABC. We spent a lot of time in Brooklyn the last weekend. How are you?
3: Hey, good evening, Mark. I'm glad you came and survived in one piece, your trip to Brooklyn.
0: Yes.
3: It's not always that easy.
0: Is pretty safe, to be perfectly honest with you. Go right ahead.
3: Well, not for Yankel Rosenbaum, it wasn't. But anyway.
0: No, it wasn't, but it is today. I was there and spent a lot of time on streets.
3: Okay, so I want to talk about this World Cup for a second, Mark. A million Europeans who are steeped in socialism, communism, and even in the case of Great Britain, like a Muslim theocracy, came to this country for the World Cup, and they're all going back to Europe as an army of mini Tocquevilles. You know, Alexis de Tocqueville, for people who aren't familiar. If you watch
0: No, I confused him with Frank de Tocqueville. Have you heard of Frank de Tocqueville?
3: No, I was just speaking for, you know...
0: Just kidding. Go ahead.
3: So, have you watched these videos, Mark, of all these testimonials of people running across America for the first time?
0: Mm-hmm.
3: They're amazing, right? So, you know, these people are experiencing our freedoms for the first time. The food, the landscape, the AC, the charm, the open roads, the guns, the beer, our free speech, and, you know, the incredible variety that we have in stores, you know, which kind of harkens me to, you know, your stories about, like, iPencil and that kind of thing.
0: Right.
3: And they are talking about how they've been lied to by the Bolshevik media their entire lives in Europe.
0: You're right.
3: And all I want to say is, you know, this phenomenon is a gift to any halfway enterprising consultant who can manage to package this for the midterms and even beyond. Because no American could feel like a guilty lump of doo-doo when they see these testimonials.
0: Now, you make a great point. And instead we get these DSA fools on C-SPAN and elsewhere in our country telling us how lousy it is here. And when they're not getting pushback, and it's driving me crazy. It really is. It's not hard to push back. Basic necessities of life should be run as a public good. Really? We'll all starve to death. Thanks. Great call. We'll be right back.
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12: Fox News, I'm Sue Guzman. The Pentagon reinstating its blockade of Iranian ports. U.S. forces also launching fresh attacks against Iran.
13: Strike aircraft launched from the George H.W. Bush and Abraham Lincoln. F-35Bs also launching from the amphibious assault ship Boxer. Tomahawk cruise missiles also fired from destroyers in the strike groups. Despite the American bombardment over the past week, Iran has been launching attacks of its own against neighboring Gulf states, including Kuwait and Bahrain, where U.S. troops are based.
12: Fox's Lucas Tomlinson. Floodwaters have inundated parts of South Texas with more wet weather threatening more states this week.
14: Days of storms will dump heavy rain over millions of people across parts of the South, Gulf Coast, and Texas through Friday, bringing a mounting flood threat, particularly over Texas's Big Bend and Hill Country regions.
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15: Lows level off around 66. Tonight, under clear skies, southeast winds 5 to 10 miles per hour. Sunny skies again. Tomorrow, highs level off around 92. Lows dip down to about 68. Tomorrow night, clear skies. I'm meteorologist Jennifer Wojcicki from News Talk WJAG AM 780 and 105.9 FM. Currently, it's 77 degrees.
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0: producers, let's see if we can get that guy on, the one what I just played the clip with, who was on C-SPAN, whatever his name is, I can't remember. Siddique. Let's try and get Siddique on. I'm sure it won't be pretty, but we'll give it a shot anyway. All right, my friend, I want to thank you for your call as well. We appreciate it. Let's see, where are we here? Let us go to Howard, Potomac, Maryland, on the Mark Levin app. Howard, how may I help you?
1: Hi there, Mark. I've got a question and a comment, if we have time for both. The question initially is, the president, I don't know if defer is the right word, but he always talks about the Gulf states and seems to, you know, be influenced by what they think. And I don't mean that in a negative way. Do you think that any other president will have that?
0: Well, I'm not on him, quite frankly.
1: Okay. And then the other... Do I think any other president will have the type of relationship with the Gulf states that President Trump has?
0: Look, the Gulf states... The extent they have a relationship with us, it's because they believe it benefits them. That's the nature of these monarchies, these dictatorships, these Islamists. They think it benefits them. And to the extent they think it'll benefit them, yes, it'll keep up. But at some point, it's certainly something that drives me. They need to be exposed for what they're doing to our country. They're doing grave damage, not all of them. I think the UAE is amongst them, probably the best. There's a few others, but Saudi Arabia is nefarious. Qatar is pure evil. The regime in Turkey is pure evil. The regime in Pakistan is pure evil. These are very, very bad actors.
1: Can I make another point?
0: Yes, sir.
1: In terms of exposing the socialist communists, so to speak,
0: yeah,
1: it seems to me there should be ads on the internet, every other place where, you know, the people who believe in that kind of stuff are, that show, I mean, the best testimonials are the people who have come from those countries and how bad it is. And why aren't there ads and other stuff that show empty shelves?
0: Well, ads by whom? Who's going to pay for these ads? I mean, you just don't have ads.
1: Not necessarily ads, but just to expose them, that's all. It seems like it's the easiest thing to do, and I'm not sure they're doing it.
0: Well, I don't know who's there. Who's supposed to be doing it?
1: I guess...
0: This is always the question I have when people say, we need to do this or they need to do that. Who?
1: The PACs, the people who are pro-capitalist.
0: I know PAC political action committees are for electing people. They're not necessarily for exposing one group or another. Maybe they should, but I think we should be able to take these people on directly. We live in the greatest country on the face of the earth. We live in the lap of luxury, even though people don't seem to think we do. We have air conditioning, we have heating, we have automobiles, we have the roof over our head. I'm talking about the vast, overwhelming majority of Americans. Things can be tight, things can be challenging, things can be difficult, things can be awful at times. There's not a society on the face of the earth where that's not the case. The difference is, in America, you can brush yourself off, pick yourself up, and give it another shot. In most other countries, you can't. And for all the BS about how we treat people and so forth, we can't, you know, we have huge problems keeping people out of this country. Huge problems. So even the ones who are here preaching Islam, preaching Marxism, they came here because they wanted to come here. They don't have to be here. They can leave, but they don't want to leave. Thank you for your call. We'll be right back.
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5: 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It's that they can't stand the fact that there are people around them who might disagree with them politically. They need a safe space. They must be surrounded by fellow Democrats, communists, socialists, the Hamas or Palestine flag. That's what they need around them to feel safe and secure. They cannot be challenged on their ideas. So that's like somebody like Sunny Hostin. She doesn't want to go into a neighborhood with American flags because she relates that to conservatives being in the neighborhood.
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6: Lows level off around 66. Tonight, under clear skies, southeast winds 5 to 10 miles per hour. Sunny skies again. Tomorrow, highs level off around 92. Lows dip down to about 68. Tomorrow night, clear skies. I'm meteorologist Jennifer Wojcicki from News Talk WJAG AM 780 and 105.9 FM. Currently, it's 77 degrees.
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6: 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I gave him a putting lesson before we teed off and suggested he consider upgrading from that 40-year-old blade putter he used. 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And he carried a part of his father with him every time he played. And he carried the ring his mother gave him. And he carried his sister, Darlene, in his heart. The last thing he said to me in the parking lot was, "Tell Terry and Watson and Abigail hello, and I'll call you about golf when I get home." Well, he is home. It's just a different kind of home.
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8: Lows level off around 66. Tonight, under clear skies, southeast winds 5 to 10 miles per hour. Sunny skies again. Tomorrow, highs level off around 92. Lows dip down to about 68. Tomorrow night, clear skies. I'm meteorologist Jennifer Wojcicki from News Talk WJHE AM 780 and 105.9 FM. 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
5: Strikes continue. I'm Ted Lindner, Fox News. Those are U.S. airstrikes continuing against Iran on Tuesday.
6: They'll continue until I say it's enough.
5: President Trump speaking exclusively to Fox's Trey Yinks. The president now, though, backing away from a plan to charge cargo shipping through the Strait of Hormuz.
7: The president says he abandoned a plan to charge a fee on cargo in the Strait of Hormuz after speaking with several Middle Eastern leaders. Instead, President Trump says a 20% fee will be replaced with trade and investment deals with Gulf partners.
8: And I like that, actually, because I don't think anybody should be able to charge a fee for the Strait.
7: The president is reimposing a naval blockade on Iranian ports and says the U.S. will be guardian of the Strait of Hormuz, a critical waterway for oil and natural gas shipments. Iran says it will control the strait and has targeted commercial vessels. At the White House, Jared Halpern, Fox News.
5: The president says talks with Iran will continue. President Trump welcoming Iraq's new prime minister to the White House, saying he had a change of heart on his recently proposed toll in the Strait of Hormuz. Fox's Jackie Heinrich with more.
9: President Trump said he reversed course on plans to impose a 20% fee to keep the Strait of Hormuz open after the leaders from Saudi Arabia, UAE, Qatar, Bahrain, and Kuwait offered an alternative.
8: They said, we'd love to do it a different way. We would like to invest tremendously in the United States as opposed to charging a fee. And I like that, actually, because I don't think anybody should be able to charge a fee for the Strait.
9: The president's remarks came alongside Iraq's new prime minister ahead of a private lunch where the two sides discussed Iraq's efforts to disarm Iranian-linked militia groups and keep plans on schedule for U.S. forces to withdraw from Iraq by September 30th.
5: President Trump says there's no longer a need for U.S. military presence in Iraq. Major League Baseball All-Star Game in Philly tonight. The American League beats the National League 4-0. 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
5: Immigration and Customs Enforcement agents being told to largely end vehicle stops as an enforcement method. Fox's Grinnell Scott with more.
11: Government sources tell Fox News ICE agents must now scale back use of vehicle stops. The guidance comes after confrontations involving federal agents in Texas and Maine that ended with people being shot and killed. In both cases, the Department of Homeland Security claims vehicles the victims were in were being weaponized against agents. The new directive that takes effect now does not take vehicle stops completely off the table. They can still be used when agents are trying to track down targets that face serious charges or have violent records. Grinnell Scott, Fox News.
5: Border Czar Tom Holman says it's a temporary measure.
12: I do not think this short pause can affect the arrest, because the alien can be arrested before or after that vehicle. But this is, what I understand, talking to the director of ICE, it's a short pause just to make sure we're doing the right thing.
5: Holman earlier on Fox's Will Cain show. And Darlene Graham, the sister of the late Senator Lindsey Graham, officially sworn in as interim senator, carrying out the remainder of her brother's term, but the race just beginning to fill Graham's seat.
13: An emotional day here on Capitol Hill, and now that she's officially in the Senate, I think we'll start to hear who might be trying to run for the full term in the fall. In fact, Ralph Norman, the Republican representative from South Carolina, his name has been mentioned. Russell Fry, the Republican from South Carolina, has gotten kind of a shout out from President Trump, said he appreciated that. He's not made his plans known. And then you have Nancy Mace, the Republican representative, also from South Carolina. It was interesting that Nancy Mace and Ralph Norman both ran in that primary last month in South Carolina, and they lost, and so they're out of their House seat, so this might give them an opportunity to run for the Senate if they want.
5: Fox's Chad Pergram. I'm Ted Lindner. This is Fox News.
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18: Lows level off around 66. Tonight, under clear skies, southeast winds 5 to 10 miles per hour. Sunny skies again. Tomorrow, highs level off around 92. Lows dip down to about 68. Tomorrow night, clear skies. I'm meteorologist Jennifer Wojcicki from News Talk WJAG AM 780 and 105.9 FM. 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
4: Back on. I'm Sue Guzman, Fox News. The military reimposing a naval blockade in the Strait of Hormuz and launching new strikes.
5: The president making clear Iran is in for plenty more pain unless and until it gets back to the negotiating table.
6: They'll continue until I say it's enough. I mean, they'll continue. They've been the word the military likes to use is degrade. They've been degraded to a very low level.
5: President Trump insisting the Strait of Hormuz is once again open for business for everybody but Iran, although he did back off a bit from his plan to impose a 20% fee for that service provided by the U.S. military after hearing from allies on the Gulf Cooperation Council.
4: Fox's Anita Vogel. ICE agents are being instructed to end most vehicle stops nationwide for the time being. Fox's Christina Coleman.
7: ICE will still conduct vehicle stops for those considered to be the most egregious targets with serious or violent criminal histories. This comes after the two fatal ICE-involved shootings in Maine and Texas that happened within a week. Border Czar Tom Holman says the change is temporary. In Maine, DHS said ICE agents were surveilling an address for a person for a final removal order from the country. When ICE tried to stop the vehicle driven by someone coming from that address, DHS says the vehicle attempted to flee the scene and, fearing for public safety, an officer discharged his weapon.
4: The House has approved a bill that would have the U.S. go to daylight saving time permanently.
8: The yeas are 308, the nays are 117. The bill is passed.
4: Congressman Scott Desjarlais, who presided over the vote, went on to add a musical touch from the Beatles to highlight the passage of the so-called Sunshine Protection Act. And the bill now heads to the Senate, where its future is uncertain. 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
4: Two Supreme Court justices making a rare appearance before the House and Senate committees Tuesday about the high court security budget.
10: Supreme Court Justice Elena Kagan recalled to senators when she first joined the court, they had no personal security. They do now. She said two Congress members assessing security told the Chief Justice back in 2016.
11: We think you're out of your mind. The director of the Office of Personnel Management has more security than the Supreme Court justices.
10: But she said security really ramped up after the Dobbs decision was leaked in 2022.
11: If the nine of us don't have trust in one another and don't have trust in one another and all the people who work for us, then those kinds of honest conversations that we need to do our business are not going to take place.
10: The justices are asking for a $14 million increase in the next fiscal year budget. Jessica Rosenthal, Fox News.
4: Darlene Graham has been sworn in to temporarily take her brother's place in the U.S. Senate. Fox's Kevin Cork.
12: The sister of the late Republican senator from the Palmetto State, Lindsey Graham, sworn in to temporarily fill his Senate seat. The appointment, thanks to Henry McMaster, the state's governor, coming just a few days after his sudden death. Now, Darlene will fill the remainder of her brother's current term through January the 3rd, while voters in South Carolina will get a chance to decide who in November will hold that seat for the next 6 years. Meantime, we're learning more about the senator's final hours tonight. Alabama Senator Tommy Tuberville revealing today that it was a former member of his staff who actually called for medical assistance to aid Graham after he experienced chest pains.
4: New York writer E. Jean Carroll gets her payout of over $5 million 3 years after a jury found citizen Donald Trump liable for her claims of defamation and sex abuse dating back to 1996. U.S. District Court in Lower Manhattan posting a money has been dispersed to her on its website. I'm Sue Guzman. This is Fox News.
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14: Lows sit down to about 66 overnight under clear skies, southerly winds around 5 miles per hour. Highs around 92 Wednesday, bright sunshine. Clear skies Wednesday night, lows around 68. I'm meteorologist Jennifer Wojcicki for News Talk WJAG AM 780 and 105.9 FM. 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
8: More strikes in Iran. I'm Ted Lindner, Fox News. The U.S. military carrying out strikes in Iran for the fourth straight night and brought back the naval blockade of Iranian ships. Fox's Anita Vogel with more.
9: The president making clear Iran is in for plenty more pain unless and until it gets back to the negotiating table.
10: They'll continue until I say it's enough. I mean, they'll continue. They've been there. You know, the word the military likes to use is degrade. They've been degraded to a very low level.
9: President Trump insisting the Strait of Hormuz is once again open for business for everybody but Iran. Although he did back off a bit from his plan to impose a 20% fee for that service provided by the U.S. military after hearing from allies on the Gulf Cooperation Council.
8: More than 50,000 U.S. service members remain deployed across the Middle East as the military says American forces remain vigilant, lethal, and ready. The president says talks with Iran will also continue. A search and rescue effort involving a boat in the San Francisco Bay near Alcatraz. Fox affiliate KTVU, Fox 2's Betty Yu with more.
11: San Francisco Fire Chief Dean Crispin says that initial call came in about 3:35 afternoon as a report of a fire about 600 yards off Alcatraz. But when first responders arrived, they found a three-level pontoon boat overturned and mostly submerged. One person was pulled from the water. CPR was started, and that victim was rushed to shore where they were pronounced dead. Three others were taken to CPMC on Van Ness with injuries. 13 people made it safely to shore without getting medical attention at the hospital, while crews continue again to search for two people who remain missing.
8: Meteorologists say the water temperature near Alcatraz is only about 61 degrees, which can quickly become a life-threatening situation for anyone stuck in the water. 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
8: The 2026 MLB All-Star Game in the books from Philadelphia. Fox's Tony Genualdo with the recap.
17: The American League faced the National League in the 96th MLB All-Star Game in Philadelphia to celebrate America's 250th birthday. The AL got off to a great start, scoring three runs in the first inning. Two of them came off the bat of Yankees outfielder Cody Bellinger.
19: Up the middle, and the American League cashes in. Alvarez in to score. Langeliers right behind him. Two-run single, Cody Bellinger.
17: The call on Fox. His teammate Ben Rice tacked on another run to make it a 3-0 lead. And then in the eighth inning, White Sox third baseman Miguel Vargas went deep to extend the lead. The American League takes it 4-0 for the first All-Star Game shutout since 2013. Bellinger was named the Ted Williams Most Valuable Player. Tony Genualdo, Fox News.
8: ICE agents being instructed and most vehicle stops nationwide. Fox's Christina Coleman explains this does not mean everyone they're targeting is off the hook.
9: ICE will still conduct vehicle stops for those considered to be the most egregious targets with serious or violent criminal histories. This comes after the two fatal ICE-involved shootings in Maine and Texas that happened within a week. Border Czar Tom Holman says the change is temporary. In Maine, DHS said ICE agents were surveilling an address for a person for a final removal order from the country. When ICE tried to stop the vehicle driven by someone coming from that address, DHS says the vehicle attempted to flee the scene and, fearing for public safety, an officer discharged his weapon.
8: President Trump's been pushing his campaign of deportation since taking office. At least seven people have been allegedly killed by ICE agents since 2025. And the House has passed a bill to make daylight saving time permanent, known as the Sunshine Protection Act. It passed 308 to 117. It would put the country on the time currently observed from March to November unless the state exempts itself. The bill now moves on to the Senate. I'm Ted Lindner. This is Fox News.
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21: Lows sit down to about 66 overnight under clear skies, southerly winds around 5 miles per hour. Highs around 92 Wednesday, bright sunshine. Clear skies Wednesday night, lows around 68. I'm meteorologist Jennifer Wojcicki for News Talk WJAG AM 780 and 105.9 FM. Right now, 72.

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7: The blockade returns. I'm Sue Guzman, Fox News. The military reimposing a naval blockade in the Strait of Hormuz and is launching new strikes.
8: The president making clear Iran is in for plenty more pain unless and until it gets back to the negotiating table.
9: They'll continue until I say that's enough. I mean, they'll continue. They've been there. You know, the word the military likes to use is degrade. They've been degraded to a very low level.
8: President Trump insisting the Strait of Hormuz is once again open for business for everybody but Iran, although he did back off a bit from his plan to impose a 20% fee for that service provided by the U.S. military after hearing from allies on the Gulf Cooperation Council.
7: Fox's Anita Vogel. Iran says more than 30 people were killed in U.S. airstrikes targeting Iran. Israel and Lebanon holding new talks on ending Israeli military action. Fox's Jonathan Savage reports.
10: Hopes for swift progress at these talks in Rome are low. Lebanon wants Israel to withdraw troops from the south of the country. Israel says it won't do so while the Iran-backed Hezbollah group continues to threaten. Its military is occupying what it says is a buffer zone about 6 miles into its northern neighbor. A meeting in Washington last month produced an agreement meant to end the conflict and disarm Hezbollah, but the militants have rejected the deal and Israeli strikes have continued. Lebanese troops are supposed to ensure peace when Israel withdraws. Jonathan Savage, Fox News.
7: Lights are out in Cuba again. The island nation suffering yet another blackout of the national electric system. This is the third blackout in Cuba in just 2 weeks due to a U.S. oil embargo putting increasing stress on the island's power grid. And the death toll from the Bangkok bar fire has risen to 32 as two more victims have died of their injuries. America's listening to Fox News.
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7: The Senate Intelligence Committee is set to hold a confirmation hearing for Jay Clayton, who President Trump has tapped to lead the nation's intelligence community.
19: Walter J. Clayton III now tapped to serve as Director of National Intelligence. He was supposed to go through the Senate confirmation process last month until President Trump blocked the hearing as leverage to push forward his priorities, including seeking the confirmation of a successor to Clayton's current role as U.S. Attorney for the Southern District of New York. Clayton's nomination expected to move forward quickly, as Democrats have been in an uproar over the president's temporary pick for the job, home builder and Federal Housing Finance Agency Director Bill Pulte. Jeff Manosso, Fox News.
7: President Trump delivers a keynote address today at a major conference of defense and technology firms.
10: The president will close out the Pennsylvania Defense and Innovation Summit at the Army War College in Carlisle. The two-day summit brings together senior military and Pentagon officials, defense contractors, and technology CEOs. Pennsylvania Republican Senator Dave McCormick leads the summit and has secured billions of dollars in investment commitments to the state. President Trump is urging defense firms to speed up delivery of critically needed munitions and other weapons systems, and has submitted a record-setting more than $1.5 trillion Pentagon budget amid the ongoing conflict with Iran. At the White House, Jared Halpern, Fox News.
7: The House has passed a bill to make daylight saving time permanent, known as the Sunshine Protection Act. It passed 308 to 117. The bill now moves on to the Senate, where its future is uncertain. Subaru issuing a massive SUV recall affecting more than 540,000 of its popular models. Officials say an incorrect weight limit label on certain Ascent, Forester, and Crosstrek models could lead to overloading and possible increasing the risk of a crash, although no crashes or injuries have been reported. I'm Sue Guzman. This is Fox News.
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22: Lows sit down to about 66 overnight under clear skies, south winds around 5 miles per hour. Lots of sunshine outside again Wednesday. Daytime highs approaching 91, lows around 67 Wednesday night. I'm meteorologist Jennifer Wojcicki for News Talk WJAG AM 780 and 105.9 FM. 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
7: Low sits down to about 66 overnight under clear skies, south winds around 5 miles per hour. Lots of sunshine outside again Wednesday. Daytime highs approaching 91, lows around 67 Wednesday night. I'm meteorologist Jennifer Wojcicki for News Talk WJAG AM 780 and 105.9 FM. Right now, it's 66 degrees.
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9: Good morning. It's Wednesday, July 15th. This is the Fox News Rundown. I'm Sue Guzman. The military reimposing a naval blockade in the Strait of Hormuz and launching some new strikes.
10: The president making clear Iran is in for plenty more pain unless and until it gets back to the negotiating table.
11: They'll continue until I say it's enough. I mean, they'll continue. They've been there. You know, the word the military likes to use is degrade. They've been degraded to a very low level.
10: President Trump insisting the Strait of Hormuz is once again open for business for everybody but Iran, although he did back off a bit from his plan to impose a 20% fee for that service provided by the U.S. military after hearing from allies on the Gulf Cooperation Council.
9: Fox's Anita Vogel. President Trump says Iran has no choice but to make a deal with the U.S. as American strikes against Iran continue to intensify. President Trump telling Fox's Trey Yingst in an exclusive interview that the U.S. will continue hitting Iran very hard, adding they're going to knock out all their power plants and bridges unless they return to the negotiating table. On Tuesday, the president also reversed course on a plan to charge 20% fees in the Strait of Hormuz. ICE agents are being instructed to end most vehicle stops nationwide for the time being. Fox's Christina Coleman.
12: ICE will still conduct vehicle stops for those considered to be the most egregious targets with serious or violent criminal histories. This comes after the two fatal ICE-involved shootings in Maine and Texas that happened within a week. Border czar Tom Holman says the change is temporary. In Maine, DHS said ICE agents were surveilling an address for a person for a final removal order from the country. When ICE tried to stop the vehicle driven by someone coming from that address, DHS says the vehicle attempted to flee the scene and, fearing for public safety, an officer discharged his weapon.
9: Two Supreme Court justices testifying before Congress yesterday, making a rare plea for a $20.6 million budget increase to bolster security for the justices at work and at home. Fox's Mark Meredith has the report from Washington.
13: In a rare Capitol Hill appearance, Supreme Court Justices Elena Kagan and Amy Coney Barrett told House and Senate lawmakers the court needs more money to combat a sharp rise in violent threats, especially after the court issued the Dobbs decision overturning decades of abortion law. The court is asking for a budget increase of nearly $15 million to expand justices' personal security. The justices telling lawmakers today threats increased 25% last year and expected to increase again 38% this year. A decade ago, only the Chief Justice had a regular detail. Today, all nine justices get round-the-clock protection.
9: President Trump delivers a keynote address today at a major conference of defense and technology firms. Fox's Jared Halpern with more from the White House.
14: The president will close out the Pennsylvania Defense and Innovation Summit at the Army War College in Carlisle. The two-day summit brings together senior military and Pentagon officials, defense contractors, and technology CEOs. Pennsylvania Republican Senator Dave McCormick leads the summit and has secured billions of dollars in investment commitments to the state. President Trump is urging defense firms to speed up delivery of critically needed munitions and other weapons systems and has submitted a record-setting more than $1.5 trillion Pentagon budget amid the ongoing conflict with Iran. At the White House, Jared Halpern, Fox News.
9: And the House has passed a bill to make daylight saving time permanent. Known as the Sunshine Protection Act, it passed 307 to 117 yesterday. It now heads to the Senate, where its future is uncertain. I'm Sue Guzman on the Fox News Rundown.
6: This is the Fox News Rundown.

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1: 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I'm Erin Anderson, and this is Managing for Profit on Brownfield. Purdue University Extension Specialist Tommy Butt says variable environmental conditions have been impacting herbicide effectiveness. We'll find out more right after this on Brownfield.
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1: Purdue University Extension Specialist Tommy Butt says environmental conditions are impacting herbicide effectiveness.
6: Probably been a nightmare for trying to control weeds. We've been cool all year, and so our crop has been slow to grow. At some points in various places in the state, you know, we couldn't get residuals activated, and so we still had more flushes.
1: He tells Brownfield, water hemp resistance continues to be a concern, but growers are also dealing with giant ragweed and burr cucumber.
6: The slow canopy development, because of a lot of the wet holes where stuff got held back, and is because we're starting to enter into some of these critical growth stages and cutoff timings, we're just not going to have a whole lot of options, and we're probably going to have a decent amount of escapes this year that we're going to have to try and battle.
1: He says the weather swings this year have also created the right environment for early season herbicide injury.
6: We saw quite a bit of glufosinate liberty injury over top of Enlist E3 bean. With the cool, wet conditions, it's all cosmetic. None of it's going to be yield limiting. It did just flare up more than I've ever seen before.
1: Butts tells Brownfield, small application changes can have a big impact.
6: So there's a lot of scrutiny on the ag industry right now, right, with regulatory concerns and applying pesticides and things like that. We really need to be doing a better job following herbicide labels and that we're really using best practices. And so we saw a lot of white corn, and probably for a various amount of reasons, right? So some of it is just, again, the cool, wet conditions. Some of it, I think, was people rolling their own like Halex, right? So they're mixing generic mesotrione and generic atrazine, which is fine. Like, you know, it's a good way to try and save some money, and people can do it right. It's just sometimes we have to be aware of the different adjuvant packages and formulations there. And if we just get the rates off a little bit, it gets pretty hot. You know, I get pushing the limits, some limits at some times, but man, when there's a dust storm right behind your sprayer, I don't think that's an opportune time to be spraying.
1: Butt says consistent use of residual herbicides remains one of the best tools for weed control and helps maintain the effectiveness of each product. He says growers should continue scouting fields throughout the season to develop a more effective weed control strategy for 2027. I'm Erin Anderson, and this is Managing for Profit on Brownfield.
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8: Low sits down to about 66 overnight under clear skies, south winds around 5 miles per hour. Lots of sunshine outside again Wednesday. Daytime highs approaching 91, lows around 67 Wednesday night. I'm meteorologist Jennifer Wojcicki for News Talk WJHE AM 780 and 105.9 FM. Right now, it's 66 degrees.
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9: I'm Elizabeth McDonald, and this is the Fox Business Report.
10: Stocks ending higher on Tuesday following a cooler-than-expected consumer inflation report. Although shares of Dow member IBM tumbled over 25% for its worst day on record after the company issued a profit warning due to a shift in customer spending, the Dow was also boosted by Goldman Sachs. Its stock rose over 8% after delivering a blockbuster earnings report. Chris Zaccarelli, Chief Investment Officer at Northlight Asset Management, says the market is being driven by upbeat earnings.
11: Earnings are what powering this market, despite the fact that there's been a lot of tailwinds from the Middle East and other geopolitical issues.
10: The Dow up 10 points, the Nasdaq higher by 234, S&P 500 up 28. Earnings are on deck from ASML Holding, Johnson & Johnson, Morgan Stanley, and United Airlines. Also this morning, the producer price index for June will be released. That's your Fox Business Report. I'm Hillary Barsky, invested in you.
7: This is the Fox News Rundown.
12: It's something you definitely don't want, but thousands of Americans have gotten. Cyclosporiasis.
13: Well, it makes me feel very nervous.
14: I'm not too concerned right now.
12: Well, that's because she's in California. Well, that is one of the 30-plus states affected by the foodborne illness. Michigan is hardest hit, with more than 3,000 confirmed cases in an outbreak that's more than doubled in 4 days, and dozens of people have gone to the hospital.
13: All I know is that it makes profound diarrhea.
12: And not to be too gross, it's been described as explosive, with other symptoms, including nausea and bloating and fatigue. And so far, the source of the outbreak isn't known.
15: I wash my fruit and vegetables with soap and water, and I don't know if that takes care of it or not. What's the word?
12: We're about to find out.
16: And it's actually a parasite. So when we think of it, it's a parasite, like malaria is a parasite, like Giardia is a parasite, and that's one of the challenges.
12: Dr. Robert Redfield was director of the Centers for Disease Control and Prevention in the first Trump administration, a virologist who's now a senior fellow of biosecurity and public health policy at the Heritage Foundation.
16: This particular pathogen is not able to transmit human to human. In order for it to infect a human, an infected individual develops what we call oocytes in their small bowel. They get excreted in the environment, and they have to mature in the environment for 1 to 2 weeks in the soil, water, and then they form what we call a sporocyte, and then that sporocyte can infect another human. So that's the first thing to really think of it. You're not going to get this from the salad worker, you know, who, like salmonella, where you can get salmonella if you have an infected salad worker or hepatitis A. This is strictly something that you're going to get from having usually produce, mostly vegetables and fruits that have been contaminated by water, which is contaminated with human fecal material.
12: So what should people do? People are hearing about this. They're nervous. They don't want to get this terrible diarrhea and other symptoms that occur. What should people do, and how do you try to avoid getting this?
16: Yeah, so the first thing is, although it's not going to be very effective for this particular problem, is I always do remind people that it's important to have what we call safe food practices. Wash your fruits and vegetables, wash your hands, et cetera, et cetera. Don't put it on contaminated surfaces. The challenge with this particular pathogen is when you wash your lettuce and wash your raspberries, this parasite actually stays sticking to it. And unfortunately, chlorine or even formalin, it really doesn't kill it. So it's still there. It's a good practice,
12: yeah.
16: But it's not a practice that's going to change whether or not the lettuce that you have potentially will give you this disease if it, in fact, it's infected with fecal material.
12: All right, so you have no idea if whatever you're going to eat is. People hear wash your fruit, wash your vegetables. Yeah. Is that just using water? I've heard people say they wash their fruit and vegetables with soap and water. Is that okay to do?
16: Well, some people do, and they wash it with increased chlorine. But it's not going to affect this particular pathogen, is what I'm saying. One of the things that we really need to deal with this type of outbreak is you really do need to have an effective public health community that can aggressively evaluate and figure out the source. Right now, you hear in Michigan, people are saying, well, they think it's coming from lettuce, right?

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11: News. I'm Sue Guzman. The U.S. launching fresh strikes against Iran as the naval blockade has been reinstated in the Strait of Hormuz. White House Deputy Chief of Staff for Policy Stephen Miller says the commander-in-chief is sending a clear message.
12: You do not cross the United States. You do not violate an agreement with the United States. You do not break your word with President Trump or America. And you attack shipping in violation of that agreement, and you will pay a hellish price.
11: Jordan says it shot down three ballistic missiles from Iran. Bahrain says it intercepted several Iranian attacks. House approving a bill that would make daylight saving time permanent.
13: The yeas are 308, the nays are 117. The bill is passed.
11: So-called Sunshine Protection Act now heads to the Senate, where its future is uncertain. 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

0: This is America in the Morning from Westwood One. Here's what's coming up this half hour.
1: Demonstrators on the streets in Biddeford, Maine after an ICE agent shot and killed a motorist. I'm Mike Hempen.
0: Todd Blanche has his day on Capitol Hill.
2: A family tragedy in Illinois leaves 5 dead and 2 teenagers charged with murder. I'm Sue Aller.
3: Infections from the diarrhea-causing parasite Cyclospora are surging. I'm Lisa Dwyer.
4: Big corporate espionage with 2 big tech companies. I'm the new old tech guy, Chuck Palm.
5: Billionaire Warren Buffett has excluded Bill Gates' foundation from his annual donations this year. I'm Marcela Sanchez.
6: The daytime Emmy nominations are out. I'm Kevin Carr.
0: We'll be right back.
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0: It's 15 till. Questions are being raised about Elon Musk and his state's election loss. The Wisconsin Elections Commission referred two complaints to the Brown County District Attorney's Office, which can choose to bring criminal charges against the billionaire over violating the state law against election bribery. During the 2025 state Supreme Court election, Musk promised to hand out $1 million checks to voters. Musk allegedly spent at least $20 million on a candidate backed by Republicans who lost to Democrat Susan Crawford by 10%. The 2025 Wisconsin state Supreme Court election was the most expensive judicial race in U.S. history. The number of cyclospora cases in the U.S. is rising rapidly in an outbreak that began in Michigan and Ohio and now has expanded to 34 states from Vermont to California. Lisa Dwyer reports nearly one in every 11 cases has required hospitalization.
1: Infections from the diarrhea-causing parasite Cyclospora are surging. 2026 is already the nation's worst year for reported cases. More than 30 states have reported infections. Michigan has more than 3,300 cases. Officials there say early information points to lettuce or salad greens as a possible culprit. Michigan officials advise consumers to buy whole heads of lettuce, discard the outer layers, and thoroughly wash what's left. They also suggest avoiding bagged lettuce and pre-mixed salad kits. Cyclospora is a microscopic parasite that commonly causes watery diarrhea, sometimes explosive bowel movements. I'm Lisa Dwyer.
0: A Turkish businessman charged in a conspiracy to help Iran evade sanctions gets no additional prison time after helping U.S. investigators. Correspondent Jennifer King reports.
2: In Manhattan, Reza Zarab, a Turkish-Iranian businessman who admitted to conspiracy, bank fraud, and money laundering to help Iran evade U.S. sanctions, has been sentenced to time served. Zarab spoke briefly to thank the judge and U.S. officials for their efforts to protect him and his family. U.S. District Judge Richard Berman concluded that the 22 months he spent in prison and additional time under house arrest was enough. Zarab was arrested in Miami in 2016. He secretly pled guilty and appeared as a witness against Halkbank executive Mehmet Hakan Atilla. He testified to paying millions of dollars in bribes to Turkish officials in a scheme that allowed Iran to trade oil and gas revenue for gold. U.S. prosecutors in New York credited him with assisting in the investigation, although the case against Halkbank was dropped last month. It's the end of an operatic saga that had been seen as a problem for relations between President Trump and Turkish leader Recep Erdogan. I'm Jennifer King.
0: 3 years after a jury concluded President Trump should pay $5 million in damages to writer E. Jean Carroll for sexual abuse and defamation, she's now received her payment. Court records show Carroll received $5.6 million, including interest. A notice on the online docket in Carroll's case against Trump in U.S. District Court in Manhattan indicates the money was dispersed to pay the law firm of Carroll's attorney. The total comprises the $5 million in damages awarded in the jury's May 2023 verdict, plus post-judgment interest that accrued in the subsequent 3 years. Trump had been found liable for sexually abusing Carroll in the Manhattan department store Bergdorf Goodman in the 1990s, then defaming her in 2019 after she went public with her claim about the encounter. President Trump has vehemently denied Carroll's claims and filed numerous appeals in both cases. Apple has sued OpenAI over an alleged trade secret heist, and the fallout could shape how Silicon Valley hires engineers. Chuck Palm has this story in his news segment, The New Old Tech Guy.
3: Apple has just sued OpenAI in federal court, accusing the company of a systematic scheme to steal trade secrets. And it's through two of their own former engineers. Tang Tan, the product design chief for the iPhone and Apple Watch at Apple for nearly 25 years, before becoming OpenAI's chief hardware officer. Apple says that Tan used internal Apple code names to grill job candidates and told recruits to bring in actual Apple parts for, quote, show and tell. Then there's Chain Liu. Apple says he kept the company laptop after leaving, found a bug, and let them sneak back into Apple's network and texted former coworkers. Quote, LOL, I found out I can access network storage. So funny. He then downloaded dozens of confidential files on unreleased Apple hardware. Apple says more than 400 of its former employees are now at OpenAI, building a device meant to compete with the iPhone itself. Apple is on the record saying they have significant evidence that shows OpenAI wrongfully took confidential information. OpenAI says it has no interest in other companies' trade secrets. When your own hardware chief is telling recruits to smuggle in parts, it's not a gray area, it's strategy. Follow the new old tech guy on X, at Chuck Palm.
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4: Baseball's 96th Major League All-Star game in Philadelphia last night. The American League blanked the National League 4-0, the first All-Star shutout since 2013. The AL scored three times in the first inning off Phillies ace Christopher Sanchez, loading the bases with two out before Cody Bellinger singled to center to bring in two runs, and his Yankee teammate Ben Rice singled in another.
5: It's so cool. To get back-to-back singles there with Belly and drive a run in, and then hopefully we close it out here. It's been cool.
4: From there, 11 American League pitchers allowed just three hits and fanned 15 NL batters. White Sox third baseman Miguel Vargas took Dodgers lefty Justin Robleski deep in the eighth for insurance. Bellinger was named the game's MVP. One dramatic moment, though. Rays third baseman Junior Caminero took a Riley O'Brien sinker off his left hand in the third inning, but the X-Rays came back clean. The regular season resumes tomorrow, also at Citizens Bank Park, as the Phillies host the Mets. Everyone else gears up for the second half on Friday, including a day-night doubleheader in Boston between the Rays and those red-hot Red Sox. World Cup 2026 semifinals. Spain dominated France 2-0 in Dallas to punch their ticket into Sunday's title match. Mikel Oyarzabal pounded in a penalty after a savvy play by young star Lamine Yamal in the first half. Pedro Porro added an insurance goal in the second half, while goalkeeper Unai Simón made three saves. Today in Atlanta, it'll be England against defending World Cup champion Argentina. The third-place game is Saturday in Miami. France will be in that one. And the title match is Sunday in New Jersey. That's Wednesday Sports.
0: It's 7 till. The nominations are in, and we'll tell you who's up for a daytime Emmy when America in the Morning returns.
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12: I'm 32.
0: It's 5 minutes till. The Daytime Emmy Award nominations have been released, and a 53-year-old staple has received the most overall. The details from entertainment reporter Kevin Carr.
13: The National Academy of Television Arts and Sciences has announced the nominations for the 2026 Daytime Emmy Awards. back is The Young and the Restless with 18 nominations. This 53-year-old soap opera has been a staple daytime drama since the early 1970s. Over its broadcast history, it has been nominated 360 times and won 165 awards. CBS's fellow daytime drama, Beyond the Gates, received 15 nominations. Premiering in 2025, this is its first year of eligibility. The series recently had a major crossover event with The Young and the Restless on Paramount Plus.
14: It will be an unforgettable evening.
15: This room is full of reporters who are itching for a scandal.
16: Oh, howdy, pardon.
13: Though those episodes were not submitted for nominations. The longest-running soap opera still in production, General Hospital, came in third with 13 nominations, while Days of Our Lives received 8. The Bold and the Beautiful, which was the only show not nominated for Best Drama Series, received 7 nominations. But the Daytime Emmys are more than just soap operas. They also recognize excellence in daytime talk shows, which was led by The Kelly Clarkson Show with 10 nominations. Other shows honored include cooking series, entertainment news, travel programs, courtroom series, and lifestyle shows. I'm Kevin Carr.
0: Billionaire Warren Buffett announced his list of annual donations from his charitable foundation, which will total some $6 billion. But this year, one famous charity won't be receiving any money from Buffett. Correspondent Marcela Sanchez reports that charitable foundation, run by Microsoft co-founder Bill Gates, was dropped by Buffett. And it has everything to do with Gates' ties to convicted sex offender Jeffrey Epstein.
17: Billionaire Warren Buffett has excluded Bill Gates' foundation from his annual donations this year following disclosures of the Microsoft co-founder's ties to convicted sex offender Jeffrey Epstein. Instead, Buffett will donate about $6 billion to 4 foundations connected to his own family. He also says he wants all of his remaining Berkshire Hathaway stock, worth nearly $146 billion, donated to charity by the end of 2034. Most of Buffett's charitable gifts since 2006 have gone to the Gates Foundation, but in March, Buffett told CNBC that he hadn't spoken to Gates since before the Epstein files were released in 2025. Gates has denied any knowledge of Epstein's crimes and has not been accused of any wrongdoing. I'm Marcela Sanchez.
0: America in the Morning for Wednesday, July 15, 2026, is produced by Jeff McKay. I'm Clayton Neville in for John Trout, and this is Westwood One.
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18: Hitting Iran a 5th straight day.
19: I'm Dave Anthony, Fox News.
20: U.S. Central Command just announced that another round of U.S. strikes are currently taking place against Iranian targets.
19: Fox's Trey Yingst in Washington.
20: These are the first daytime strikes that we've seen since the ceasefire went into effect, an indication that indeed these strikes are escalating. When I spoke with President Trump yesterday at the White House, he told Fox News that a variety of strikes would take place this week and escalate next week. He said he is reserving the energy targets for later in this campaign, trying to put new pressure on the Iranian regime.
21: We're going to knock out all their power plants. We're going to knock out all their bridges.
16: unless they get to the table and negotiate.
18: This after the president reimposed a naval blockade around Iran's ports. Iran has also launched drone and missile attacks targeting Gulf countries with American military bases, Bahrain, Jordan, and Kuwait.
21: Iran says the resurgence in fighting has cost 30 lives there and wounded more than 260. The blockade is an attempt to weaken Iran economically, but President Trump has gone back on a threat to impose a 20% fee on all shipping in the Strait of Hormuz.
18: Fox's Jonathan Savage is being called a temporary pause. ICE agents will stop making most traffic stops after deadly shootings during immigration enforcement in Texas last week and Maine on Monday. Border czar Tom Holman tells Fox those are being investigated.
22: Is there something that could have been done better? Is there any training that can be improved? Or is simply ICE doing their job and bad things happen when people don't comply with law enforcement officers?
18: We don't need to spring forward and fall back anymore.
23: The House passing the Sunshine Protection Act, which is a bill that would make daylight saving time permanent, and now heads to the Senate. And if passed, Americans would no longer have a chance to change their clocks twice a year, but it would also allow states to opt out.
18: That's Fox's Carly Shimkus. 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
25: From the WJAG and Norfolk Daily News Newsroom, I'm Paul Hughes. Nebraska 1st District Congressman Mike Flood said consumers could soon see the benefits of a new federal housing law. The 21st Century Road to Housing Act became law late Friday night without the president's signature. Flood said the new law drops the requirement of placing a chassis in a manufactured new home.
26: I think this is going to be a boom for the manufactured housing industry. When you cut out that chassis requirement, you are essentially cutting 30% of the cost. Right now, a brand new stick-built house in Columbus costs about $415,000. We're talking about homes that could come in under $300,000.
25: Flood said the Department of Housing and Urban Development, which administers the funds, still has to promulgate the rules. The Foundry Apartments will have a ribbon-cutting ceremony today at 2 p.m. at 2045 West Paswalk Avenue in Norfolk to celebrate the opening of the new 166-unit multifamily community. The Foundry represents a significant addition to Norfolk's housing supply, addressing demand driven by the region's continued employment and population growth. The Norfolk Daily News reports the community has units available for immediate occupancy. Leasing information is available at foundrynorfolk.com. That's news from the WJAG and Norfolk Daily News Newsroom. For those stories and more, go to WJAG.com.
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4: WJAG. Hey, and greetings all. Good morning. Welcome into the new WJAG Morning News. Jeffrey Seven back at it this morning behind the golden styrofoam microphone. And, big thank you to the guys for covering for me for a while. I was out, doing that summer vacation thing, but we are back, and man, oh man, I was gone for about 10 or 11 days, and I don't know that it rained a single day while I was gone. Heat is going to continue here. It's going to grow toward the weekend. Man, Saturday and Sunday are looking nasty here with century marks. Yeah, the century mark is in the crosshairs. We'll check that out here shortly. Your Brownfield Ag Headline News, the final commodity and livestock report, and oh yeah, Major League Baseball's All-Star Game. That was last night. We'll check that out in sports. And the 1, 2, 3 things you need to know here as we head into Wednesday, July the 15th, 2026. Let's go.
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4: All right, bright sunshine today. It's going to be a hot, sticky one here, but daytime highs around 91 degrees. And there's parts of the country that would love to have 91
1: for a high where you have century marks in a lot of places here. But 91 today, down to 67 tonight. Tomorrow back up to about 93, mainly sunny. And then, boy, the thermostat goes up 96 on Friday. And they're talking 100 on Saturday and 101 on Sunday. 99 yet on Monday. And then Tuesday it backs off to about 91. And there is zero chance of rain until maybe Sunday night, and even that's just a speck, maybe about a 5 to a 10% chance. So, wow, man, do we need rain, right? So, sorry, but that's the outlook, and yesterday, it, let me see, 92 was our high. So it's pretty much a carbon copy today of what we had yesterday. 65, our low, that was about, well, this time yesterday morning, no precip in the last 24. We are 5.26 inches below normal as far as precipitation goes, and you don't need me to tell you that. You already know that. We need the rain. 17 to 26 mile an hour winds out of the south. That helped to have that breeze, didn't it? 87 is a normal high, 63 a normal low. 108, the record in 1936. In 1936, I think, is it has to absolutely be the hottest summer on record here in Norfolk, the summer of 1936. 48, the record low on this day back in 1912. I'd take that right now. All right, sunrise. Man, I'll tell you what, we have lost, let's see, 16 minutes of daylight already in the morning. 6:08 is sunrise this morning and tomorrow morning, so we're a minute away from official sunrise. And sunsets tonight at 9:03 and 9:03 tomorrow night. So the days are already starting to shallow. Boy, they aren't where I was, and I'll tell you a little bit more about that. All right, and temperatures across the state this morning, 59 on the low end, and that's out in the central part of the state here. Ord and Broken Bow, both at 59. The warmest spot we can find, 73, and that is out in Chadron. 64 in Wayne and O'Neill, 61 in Albion, and 64 is in both Columbus and Norfolk. 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Your Brownfield Ag Headline News coming up next.
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7: Hello, I'm Kellen Havikin with the latest ag headlines on Brownfield. A technical service representative with BASF says many corn growers have southern rust on their minds after the disease impacted most of the Midwest last year. Katie Strothman, who's based in Kansas, says the pathogen has flown north on weather fronts each season, and this year's no exception.
8: Southern rust can reproduce so very quickly. It can be anywhere from as few as 3 days to as long as 21 days. So we've had a lot of conversations about making sure that we still time the fungicide application correctly for the plant.
7: The president of the Kansas Soybean Association says potential changes to USMCA could have far-reaching consequences for U.S. agriculture. Brett Niebling tells Brownfield.
10: It's got to be one of our top priorities of to get more markets and to secure these markets with Canada and Mexico. Like I said, Mexico is so important for us.
7: Follow Brownfield on Twitter at Brownfield. I'm Kellen Havikin for Brownfield.
28: Just when you thought broadleaf weeds were winning the fight, Status Herbicide delivers the knockout punch to nearly 200 types. But the post-emergence fight isn't over yet. HPPD-resistant weeds have entered the ring. And what the water hemp? Status Herbicide just brought in Zidua SC Herbicide for a tank mix. Looks like HPPD-resistant weeds are going to be knocked down for a while. And that's why Status Herbicide is the number one broadleaf herbicide in corn. Talk to your BASF retailer about Status Herbicide. Always read and follow label directions.
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1: News Talk WJG, 710. Wait a minute. Let's not get ahead of ourselves. 610. And see, my body clock is all screwed up because of where I've been the last week and a half. And I'll tell you what, it's been a tougher adjustment than I thought it would be. But here we are getting back in the saddle this morning, and great to be here, man, on the hot, muggy time of the year here in northeast Nebraska. Summer, summer, summer, summer, and man, do we need rain, rain, rain. So let's pray, pray, pray, right? Let's all say a few prayers. Continue to pray hard. The good Lord is always going to take care of us. Everything will always be all right as long as we lean on Him for our leadership. So I hope you got along just fine without me. Later on this morning, let's see, today is Ask the Doctor Day. What a great day to come back and get back at it here with Dr. Keith Verbicki. He's going to join us in the studio at 7:40 this morning. Now, after the show today, I am going to have a conversation with Senator Deb Fischer. And you'll hear that conversation tomorrow morning on the show. Don't know exactly where. We'll see how it goes and how long it goes. We might have to air it in two parts, but it's always good to hear from Senator Fischer here. And we've got a lot of things we want to talk to her about and ask her about. And obviously, probably not least of which, because of the committees that she sits on, that we'll get an Iran war update. That seems to be heating up again. But inflation is, you know, it's been sticky, but it is cooling, and mostly because of energy prices coming down. I see gas, the sign I drove by this morning coming in, gas is down to about, what, $3.69? We need it down in the twos, don't we? There may be even the high ones. Wouldn't that be awesome? I don't know if we'll ever see that again. But that would be pretty cool. Yeah. So inflation is cooling, or rather inflation was, it was cooling a little bit because of energy prices coming down, because it would seem that we were kind of on top of things here in Iran. But now with the president basically saying, okay, enough of this screwing around with the Strait of Hormuz, where Iran seems to think that they're in charge of the Strait of Hormuz. The Strait of Hormuz is in international waters, folks. No country controls something that's in international waters. So the Trump says, the Trumpster says, okay, boys, let's go in there and take that. Run these guys out of here. And early yesterday, he talked about a 20% toll for ships going through the Strait of Hormuz, but he did back off on that. A day after announcing a 20% tax on cargo ships passing through the Strait of Hormuz, the president abandoned the plan, saying he wants to replace it with massive investments in the U.S. and Gulf states. Trump's initial toll demand was largely met with skepticism, with industry and geopolitical experts calling it unworkable and a U.N. agency deeming it illegal. Who cares what the U.N. thinks? The president's Secretary of State, Marco Rubio, had previously said that no country could impose tolls on the strait as it violates international law. Not long after Trump's reversal, the U.S. military resumed its blockade of Iranian ports. So that's where that stands. A little bit more here coming up on the 1, 2, 3 things you need to know this morning here on News Talk WJG. Well, Paul Hughes is on top of things back in the newsroom. An independent Senate candidate responds to an accusation from the Ricketts campaign. A new housing law could mean a boom for the manufactured home industry. And a Norfolk man is sentenced to federal prison, and for a long time. These stories and more up ahead coming up at 6:30 on News Talk WJG. It's the morning news at 6:14.
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9: Hogs were mixed Tuesday. Soybeans, cattle, and corn finished lower. I'm John Perkins with a Brownfield Market Update. When it comes to short-stature corn, it all started with Stein. For decades, they've been focused on unique hybrids that deliver top yields. Stein invented short-stature corn, then they perfected it. Stein has yield. Soybeans are down on profit-taking and technical selling. The USDA's national crop rating did improve over the past week, and developments ahead of average overall. CONAB raised its already record large soybean crop estimate fractionally from June. August beans are down 4 at 11.92 and 3 quarters. September was 4 lower at 11.81 and a quarter. August bean meal was up 20 at 3.17.40. August bean oil was down 42 at 72.40. Corn was lower on profit-taking and technical selling. The USDA's national corn rating was above a week ago, but that could decline with hot, dry weather in some areas. CONAB's total corn crop projection was up from last month. September was 2.5 lower at 438.5, and December was down 2.75 at 460.5. And wheat was higher on short covering and technical buying. Spring wheat's in good shape and development's near normal, but a hotter, drier pattern could have an impact. The trade's also keeping an eye on some potential movement issues in the Black Sea region. September Chicago was up 9.75 at 645. September Kansas City was 11.75 higher at 678. September Minneapolis was up 4.75 at 658. Live and feeder cattle were down sharply ahead of widespread direct business. Megan Grebner's got more on that just a bit. August live was down 330 at 231.42. October was 297 lower at 227.65. August feeders were down 555 at 348.80. September feeders were down 597 at 354.85. And hogs were mixed on spread trade, technical weakness, and the weak midday move in pork. August was up 35 at 98.45, and October lean was a dime higher at 84.37. Megan Grebner has that full look at cash livestock after this.
11: Many farmers are getting a jump start on planning fungicide applications this season. FMC Technical Service Manager Madison Wozniak says one of the best ways to control tar spot is selecting multiple modes of action.
12: The more modes of action, the better. And that's for a multitude of reasons. One being good resistance management, but also increasing our spectrum of control.
11: Wozniak tells Brownfield fungicide timing is one of the most difficult decisions a grower has to make.
12: You don't necessarily have to spray right at VTR1. Holding off until R2, R3 has been a very efficacious application timing, especially if diseases like tar spot or southern rust end up moving in late. Something like Adastrio, we've seen that unique combination of active ingredients provides a very strong level of broad spectrum control.
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13: Direct cash cattle trade activity was quiet again Tuesday, but the asking prices didn't surface. Show lists for the week are mixed, higher in Texas, Nebraska, and Colorado, but lower in Kansas. Significant trade volume isn't expected until sometime Thursday or Friday. Box beef closed lower with light demand for moderate offerings. Choice down $1.66 at $373.95. Select was 76 cents lower at 364.41, estimated cattle slaughter was 111,000 head. Cash hogs closed mixed with a big negotiated run. Barrows and gilts at the national daily direct down 22 cents with a weighted average of 98.56. The Iowa Minnesota was 3.52 higher with a weighted average of 99.88. The Western Corn Belt up 3.50 with a weighted average of 99.86. Pork values were lower, down 34 cents at 101.21. And estimated hog slaughter was 483,000 head. I'm Megan Grebner for Brownfield.
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1: All right, here we are, Rise and Shine Gang up in Adam. Let's see, did we do our morning stretch here? Okay, we're doing that right now. All right, well, that's good. 619, 64 degrees. This is probably going to be the coolest time of day. So if you're going, if you're going to take the pup for a walk, this is a great time to do that. I would have done that unless I had this thing called work that I had to take care of. Otherwise, Doug and I would have went for a walk early this morning. We actually went out late last night between 10 and 10:30, and he only lasted about a block or two. It's too hot. Let's go back home. So we did. But a good time to do that today, for sure. All right, coming up in the sports, I'll tell you why Paul's wife is probably very, very happy, which means that Paul is probably very, very happy this morning. And the first all-star shutout since 2013 in Major League Baseball, you might notice that we haven't had Royals baseball on since Sunday. Well, that's because Major League Baseball is in the all-star break, and that will continue through Thursday. Games don't start up again until Friday. Shohei Ohtani was out for the All-Star game last night, which probably made the big suits in the Major League Baseball front offices cry in their beer. And it looks like he's going to miss a pitching start coming up on Friday for the Dodgers, if you care. I know there's a lot of you who do care about the Dodgers, so that's why I throw that in there. Okay. All right, so there's this parasite outbreak going on out there, too. I'm still just kind of catching up. But when you see the word diarrhea in the headlines, that tends to grab your attention. What do they call this? Is it OPE? Opie? I wouldn't name a diarrhea parasite after Andy Taylor's son, Opie, for crying out loud. Anyway, the parasite is here in the Midwest, mostly Michigan and Ohio. And they seem to think that romaine is always causing problems, isn't it, though? An explosive diarrhea-causing outbreak of the Cyclospora parasite has been making its way through the Midwest and most prominently in Michigan. Health officials haven't identified a source of the outbreak, but they are investigating Taco Bell, according to the Washington Post. Ooh, boy. A few Michigan locations aren't serving lettuce or cilantro out of caution. Well, once the word gets out, I'm pretty sure that out of caution, customers probably aren't going to be going to Taco Bell. Now, here's what else we know about the outbreak. The parasite usually spreads through particles of infected human feces that get into water and end up on fresh produce through either irrigation or cleaning. Produce that has high water content, like leafy greens, berries, snow peas, they are particularly susceptible. Now, the parasite isn't deadly, but here's the deal. It can last for several months if left untreated. Whew. Better stock up on the Imodium. Who wants to live with explosive diarrhea for several months? Not me. Nor do I want anybody in my household suffering from explosive diarrhea. Because, based on what I've read here, it probably can spread pretty quickly. And, of course, it causes severe dehydration. And, of course, those unforgettable bathroom visits that tend to linger longer than normal. Michigan's health department reported at least 3,309 cases as of yesterday, while the CDC said 34 states have reported cases. Now, unlike the stool, this outbreak will cause tracking down the source is especially hard. Symptoms can be delayed for weeks, oh brother, and tracking relies on people remembering exactly where and when they ate certain items. Do you remember where you ate yesterday, for crying out loud, let alone 2 or 3 weeks ago? Plus, the CDC scaled back one of the programs it used to proactively track Cyclospora last year. Oh, goody. Now, in a statement, can you imagine being the marketing director at Taco Bell this morning? You think you're having a bad day? Taco Bell said that the health and safety of its guests is its top priority and noted that officials haven't confirmed a link to the restaurant. See, why would they even bring that up then? That truly is unfair to Taco Bell. If this hasn't been specifically, you know, how does that get out? That's where it becomes political to me. So now here's what you can do. Wash and scrub your produce. Washy, washy. Avoid bagged lettuce. Cook your veggies past 158 degrees. And wash your hands. Wash your hands, wash your hands, wash your hands, wash your hands. So, there you go. Find another source of whatever vitamins you get from lettuce, and maybe just substitute out for the time being. So that's where we are. Nothing like coming back to a story about explosive diarrhea. Woohoo! Welcome back, Jeffrey. All right, coming up next, a look at sports, and we'll check in with Fox Radio News on the half hour. Cindy Young's 2 cents and Fox News commentary all up ahead, and of course, it is an Ask the Doctor Day today here on the show. So Dr. Keith Verbicki will join us coming up at 7:40 this morning on the new WJG Morning News. Great to have you here. 6:25.
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1: 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Hey, whether you're fresh out of high school or ready for a career change, Northeast Community College can get you there. You don't have to compromise quality for convenience or cost. Onward, upward, Northeast. All right, well, Spain's defensive prowess and swagger were just too much for an attacking trio led by French great Kylian Mbappe. I'm sure I butchered this name. And just enough to get the 2010 champions into another World Cup final. The Spanish team managed a record 6th shutout in 7 games so far, winning 2-0 in the semifinals Tuesday against one of the most prolific scorers in World Cup history. Now, the other semifinal is England versus Argentina. And then finally, mercifully, we will be to the championship game of the World Cup, which, you know, overall, it's been fun. It's been fun. It's larger than sport, and especially, I think, for the United States of America, because wherever you go in the world, people are told that this is the evil empire, that the United States is one of the worst places on earth, and all of these foreigners are coming to America, and they're not finding that true. They're finding it quite interesting over here, and they're finding us quite nice, so that's a good thing. All right, Dylan Cease started a parade of pitchers that shut down a slew of baseball's best batters in a display of the pitching dominance that rules the sport. How many times have Paul and I talked about, if you have no pitching, you are not going to win in Major League Baseball? Dylan said, I thought before the game about starting with a changeup, and I thought it would be funny, he said. He didn't, and the hitters were not laughing. C struck out the side in the first inning, combining with 10 relievers on a 3-hitter that led the American League over the National League 4-0 in Tuesday night's All-Star game. Cease fanned Kyle Schwarber, Juan Soto, and C.J. Abrams around a walk in the first inning when he got 6 misses among 15 swings. He became just the 7th pitcher to strike out 3 in an All-Star opening inning after Carl Hubble did it in 1934, Warren Spahn in 1949, Jim Palmer in 1977, Dave Steeb in 1983, Pedro Martinez in 1999, Brad Penny in 2006, 4 of them Hall of Famers. After speaking with Justin Verlander, the senior AL All-Star, Cease gave up the idea of starting with a changeup and instead threw Schwarber a 97-mile-an-hour four-seamer. Verlander talked me out of it, Cease said, so we started with the heater, and then I was glad we did. Pitchers struck out 27 batters, a record for a nine-inning All-Star game, 15 of them by American League hurlers. So that pretty much adds up to a 4-0 win for the American League. Now, the All-Star break continues today and tomorrow, and then play resumes on Friday. And let me reach for my handy-dandy schedule. The Royals will resume play against the San Diego Padres at the K this Friday night at 7:10. All right, and that is a look at sports this time around here on News Talk WJG. Time for a look at the news, and first we check in with Fox Radio News. It's 6:30.
17: News. I'm Therese Crowley. Nighttime into the day, Iran takes a fourth straight round of pounding after CENTCOM dropped the wall of steel, restoring the U.S. naval blockade. President Trump says we had a deal. Iran went back on it, and it's going to get worse when the U.S. hits its electric grid and bridges next week, telling Fox's Trey Yates.
18: They'll continue until I say it's enough. I mean, they'll continue. They've been the word the military likes to use is degrade. They've been degraded.
17: Iran reports 250 casualties when one of its army barracks was hit. Acting Attorney General Todd Blanche facing his first Senate confirmation hearing. Escape from Alcatraz. A three-deck pontoon boat sank off the rocky coast with 16 rescued from the cold waters, three missing, one died, mostly family, holding a memorial on the San Francisco Bay. 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
19: Good morning, Jeff. Good morning, everyone. A new campaign ad approved by Nebraska U.S. Senator Pete Ricketts states that independent Senate candidate Dan Osborne would allow boys playing in girls' sports. The ad says, quote, Osborne refused to support Nebraska's Fairness for Girls Amendment, saying it was rooted in hate. Osborne told Newstalk WJAG, that's simply not true.
20: I believe in girls' fairness, and protecting our young women. That currently that law is in the books already in Nebraska. And right now it affects absolutely zero people in Nebraska.
19: Osborne said he's more concerned that the average age for a first-time home buyer in America is 40. The Elkhorn Rural Public Power District has scheduled some outages for today to complete proactive maintenance on three substations in the western part of the district. Customers in the affected area, which can be found on a map on our webpage, should receive phone calls with times and updated information. The district will also post any updates on its Facebook page. Each outage should last approximately an hour. That's news from the WJAG and Norfolk Daily News Newsroom. For those stories and more, go to WJAG.com.
1: All right.
19: Welcome back.
1: Yes. Good to be back. Kind of. when you really enjoy
19: it. You're having a great time,
1: Yeah, when you're having a great time, you're like, oh, man, I don't know if I'm ready to come back. But, no, we were. Been gone since, I got to think back now, July 2nd.
19: Wow.
1: So, yeah, July 1st was the last time I was behind the golden styrofoam microphone. So, tomorrow that will be two weeks.
19: A couple of weeks, yeah.
1: Yeah, 2 weeks ago today, so... sorry about that, but I, yeah.
19: Nothing to be sorry about. You're entitled to a vacation.
1: I went to, with Susan Staub and our travel director and, 43 other people to, Alaska.
19: Oh, I bet that was awesome.
1: Every American should go to Alaska once. If you're a lower 48er, like we all are.
19: Yeah, that's one, you hear that term a lot in Alaska, the lower 48.
1: Yeah. Here's something that I found out while I was there, and it was a great time. There's so much to talk about, so I'm probably going to get diarrhea of the mouth. But I found out that 80% of the people in Alaska are from the lower 48.
19: Right.
1: That very few, less 20% or less, are actually native Alaskans. And we talked to both, but a lot of folks... go with the population of Alaska is a lot larger this time of the year than it is, say, in January.
19: I would think so.
1: Yeah. I was talking to a young man. That was a week ago Sunday. We were in Fairbanks. That's where we started. We flew from Omaha to Seattle and then Seattle up to Fairbanks. And we left Omaha. See, there's a 3-hour difference between here and Alaska. There is Central Time, then there is the Mountain Time Zone, then there is the Pacific Time Zone, and then there is the Alaska Time Zone, which I didn't know about. I just figured all these years that Alaska was on Pacific Coast Time, but they are not. Hmm. They're another hour behind us. So there was a 3-hour difference between here So right now it's 6:35. It's only 3:35 a.m. in Alaska right now. And it was so weird because 3 hours doesn't sound like a long time, but my body clock was so screwed up and has been so screwed up. I was going to try to come back yesterday morning, but we didn't get back to Norfolk until 2:20 a.m. Yesterday morning. And by the time Amy and I got home, it was after 3 a.m. And my alarm goes off at 4:20 a.m., so I didn't think I would be worth much coming in here with an hour and 20 minutes worth of sleep. So I just worked part of the day yesterday and a lot of it from home. But it would be so weird because if people would call me, and I only got called maybe once or twice while I was up there, I had to take that time difference into consideration. But anyway, we were running in. We were looking for a called a local shuttle service to take us from our hotel to church a week ago Sunday, and this kid was a hoot. A young guy who was from the southeast part of the United States, and I asked just about everybody I ran into, like, how did you end up here in Alaska? And he said, my wife and I came up here during COVID. We were just kind of sick of what was going on down there, and we came up here, and he said, my wife runs her own business from home. He said, I started a business from home, and he said, but I just get to kind of just play and do whatever I want to do up here, and so this is one of the things that I do. And I asked him about Fairbanks in general, and he said, winters are brutal here. And he said, quite frankly, all the people you see here, he said, by September the 15th, this place will be a ghost town. I mean, and it was a booming area, obviously a tourist place. It was right outside of Denali National Park. And he said, no, he said, by September, everybody gets out of here because the winters up here are, well, if you can imagine this, you're just below the Arctic Circle in Fairbanks. And so he said, during the winter months, and he said there's quite a swing between summer and winter there. But he said the sun comes up about 11 a.m. and then sets at about 2:15 p.m.
2: Wow.
1: So you get about four hours of daylight, and he said the rest of the time it's dark. And then he said it's about 50 below zero outside. He said last winter there was about a two-month period there in Fairbanks where the temperature was between 30 and 50 below, around the clock. Now, man, if that wouldn't do you in, the 20 hours of darkness would...
2: No, that'd be brutal.
1: I couldn't do it. I don't know how they do it, so God bless them for trying. But see, this time of the year, it was the opposite. 21-plus hours of daylight, and even when it's dark, it's only dusky. So you have these heavy curtains in your hotel room so you can sleep.
2: Right.
1: And I got to tell you, it was just so weird. I woke up, I think our first night there, I'd go to the bathroom, and I had to just peek outside. And this was like 3:15 in the morning. Sun's out. Sun's out.
2: Okay. Oh, gosh, my watch stopped.
1: I've got to go to go. So I just went back to bed. But, yeah, really something to see. The people are beautiful. And you run into a lot of people who are up there seasonally. And once they found out that my wife drives a motor coach part time. She's retired, but she can drive those big long motor coaches. And I don't know how many people handed her an application. Hey, would you like to come up here and drive motor coach for the season? Ran into a woman from Phoenix, Grand Junction, or Apache Junction. Anyway, somewhere in the Phoenix area, and she said, "Yeah." She goes, "I run." She looked 70-ish. Oh, we got to be careful here, but she said, I drive a school bus for my local school district in Arizona. And I said, well, how'd you end up here? And she goes, I got on the internet one night, and all of a sudden somebody was asking me, because your profile is all over your Google profile, and so they know what you do and where you are. And so this application pops up to be a shuttle driver in Alaska. And she said, two clicks later, here I am. She said, I get up here in April. I got up here April the 2nd. And she said, I'll be here probably until about the middle of September. And then I go back to Arizona. Now, that's somebody who's got it figured out, right?
2: Yes, she does.
1: Because in Arizona, it's probably about 148 degrees right now. And up there, It was so weird because coming back into the heat that we're having here has been really difficult because I was wearing three layers most of last week. It was usually in the 50s, and I think the warmest it ever got was maybe 70 degrees. And those people up there, when it hits 70 degrees, they are melting. They think it's, they talked about how hot it was. It's been so hot. And I'm like, well, okay, what's hot? Oh, 70 degrees. They can't deal with that. They can't deal with that. But anyway, so the other thing that kind of caught my ear or eye when I got back, and I think this story broke the other day, that one Brett Lindstrom,
2: yeah.
1: Looks like he's going to run for governor, Paul. Surprise, surprise.
2: Surprise, surprise.
1: As an independent.
2: Correct.
1: Because he was a Republican, and was it last spring he decided to leave the Republican Party? And I think that was the plan all along. I'm going to step away from being a Republican here so I can run to be governor as an independent. And you and I have had conversations, Bill and I have had conversations about how this is going to affect the race and who is it going to benefit, who is it going to hurt. And frankly, I don't know.
2: I would think it would more hurt the Republican. I think it'll hurt Jim Pillen. Because, you know, people who would vote for Lindstrom are the kind of people that would vote for

0: it'll hurt Jim Pillen. Because, you know, people who would vote for Lindstrom are the kind of people that would vote for Pillen, not necessarily for Walz. So I think, former Senator Walz has to be happy about the situation.
1: But I think if you're upset at Jim Pillen enough and you're moderate, center moderate, I would think you're going to vote for Lindstrom as well and not Walz.
0: Yeah.
1: So I think if he hops in, it's the extremes, and that's probably a bad word, but the hardcore conservative is probably going to stay with Jim Pillen. The hardcore liberal is going to go with Walz, and then Lindstrom is going to suck up what's in the middle. Maybe. I think it's going to be really interesting to watch this because, you know, now that he's not a Republican, they're already going after him and pointing out many things. And where is he going to get the funding? Because the Republicans have a huge war chest that they'll use against him. But I think we also talked, too, that if there was ever a time where an independent could win in Nebraska, this is probably the cycle. I don't see it happening. And I know there's a lot of excitement about independents right now, and we just heard from Dan Osborne. This is something that's going on in more places than just Nebraska. There are a lot of independent candidates running. And I think it probably speaks to people being upset at both parties right now. Nobody's really happy with the Republican Party, and there's many people obviously upset with the Democratic Party. Their approval ratings are, I mean, just in the dump right now. And their primaries are going the way of extreme lefties, who I think are going to have a lot of trouble winning in the fall in a general election. So that's probably helping Republicans and will help them hang on to the Senate if they're going to do that. So I think, again, the Democrats just can't seem to get out of their own way. They're shooting themselves in the foot here, I think, with that. But I think it's going to be really, really interesting to see how this shapes up in the governor's race. Now, that being said, Lindstrom does not have the signatures yet. He's got to get a certain number of signatures in each congressional district in order to get on the ballot.
0: Yeah, I think 750 in each congressional district and 4,000 signatures in all, correct?
1: Yeah, 750 times 3, and yeah. I don't think he'll have trouble doing that, so I see the three-party race, and but I don't know, I'd like to see hear from you guys, to our listeners. Who do you think this is going to benefit? Who do you think this is going to hurt, and why? I think that'll be interesting to watch here as we go forward. All right, thanks, Paul. Oh, by the way, is your wife very happy this morning?
0: Oh, she was thrilled.
1: Yes?
0: Yeah, she watched the game afterwards. The game started at 2 in the afternoon, and she was at work, so we recorded it. And when Spain scored that second goal, I wish I would have had my camera, my video camera rolling, because, boy, she was excited.
1: Really? Well, good for her. Yeah. So now they will take on the winner between England and Argentina.
0: Yeah, that game is today at 2.
1: So a lot of people seem to think that England is probably the favorite here, but Argentina is the defending champ here, right, Paul?
0: That's correct. And they have one Lionel Messi, who has been, I think he played his first World Cup when he was 17, and now I think he's in his 40s, plays for the Miami franchise in Major League Soccer.
1: Right.
0: Now,
1: He's
0: one of the greatest of all time.
1: So then the championship will be this weekend then?
0: Sunday night.
1: Okay. Sunday
0: afternoon.
1: Where is it going to be?
0: New York.
1: Jersey. Figures.
0: Yeah.
1: All right. So there we go. All right. Well, that's good. So if she's happy, you're happy.
0: Yeah. Yeah.
1: When mama's happy, everybody's happy.
0: That's
1: when mama
0: right.
1: ain't happy, nobody's happy. So I was really pulling for Spain there as well, Paul, because mostly I knew what that was going to mean for you if they didn't win. So that's a good
0: thing. You know, it was one of those things where everybody was picking France, and everybody was picking France, and he seemed to have forgotten that Spain had won or tied 36 consecutive games. They hadn't lost in 36 consecutive games.
1: Yeah.
0: So, including 2 victories over France.
1: Yeah.
0: Yeah.
1: So that's a good thing.
0: Yeah.
1: All right. So Paul's in a safe spot at least until the finals.
0: That's right.
1: We'll see. All right, 6:46 on the WJG Morning News. Great to be back. 91 for our...

0: high, and we're at 64 here in downtown Norfolk. All right, coming up on the other side, Cindy Young's 2 cents. It's News Talk WJAG.
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4: 91 today, under clear skies, southerly winds, 5 to 10 miles per hour. Lows around 67 tonight. Sunny skies tomorrow, highs around 93. Sunny skies and dry, Friday and Saturday, mid-90s, Friday, near 100 by Saturday. I'm meteorologist Paul Trombley for News Talk WJAG AM 780 and 105.9 FM. Right now, 63.
0: Yeah, the really hot weather here all the way through Monday. 101 on Sunday, 99 on Monday, and then 91 on Tuesday. Good corn-growing weather, I guess, but man, we certainly need rain. Temperatures in the mid-60s across northeast Nebraska. As a matter of fact, 64 is everywhere with the exception of Albion at 61 degrees, currently at 648.
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6: 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Hello, everyone. I'm Cindy Young with Brownfield, and this is my 2 cents. I'm not talking about the complicated life lessons, just the everyday habits that make living and working together a little easier. And yet, here we are. Life advice doesn't have to be profound to matter. Often it's the simple things people remember most. 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If you can carry something full, you can carry it empty. Don't toss trash out the truck window. The land that provides our livelihood deserves better than that. Take your hat off at the dinner table. Hold the door for someone behind you. Let another driver merge. Use a napkin instead of your sleeve. These aren't difficult tasks. They're signs that you're paying attention to the people around you. And when someone is talking, look them in the eye instead of at your phone. It's a small gesture that builds trust and shows respect. None of these habits are complicated, but together they say a lot about who we are. In a world that often celebrates the loudest voices, it's still the people who remember the basics who leave the strongest impression. Remember that. I'm Cindy Young with Brownfield. That's my 2 cents.
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10: 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Because the only winners in those systems are the unelected bureaucrats, the elites, the party apparatchiks who call all the shots. But under President Trump's leadership, come on, the U.S. has the strongest economy of any major nation by a long shot. And every day, even though there are some affordability issues, Americans are creating better lives for themselves and their families. They are not about to give all of that up to live as slaves of a government run by someone like Mamdani or Abdul al-Sayed or Rashida Tlaib. Are you kidding me? That's America? If the Democrats keep playing with the fire of socialism, they'll end up burning down the entire party.
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0: .654 of the WGG Morning News and now sports, brought to you by our sportscasters club. Create yard envy in your neighborhood by calling Lawn Co., turning a bland lawn into grass so thick you might lose your dog in it. Located in Norfolk, Columbus, Yankton, and everywhere in between. Here's Pat. Where do we start?
12: We're going to start and stay on the baseball diamond. It was championship day yesterday with teams from across the area looking to punch their ticket to the respected Junior State Legion baseball tournament this coming weekend for Classes B and C. We'll start with the Area 5 District in Class B. Wayne Rolling Hill Supply forced a winner-take-all championship after doubling up the West Point Junior Bombers 8-4 in Game 1 before West Point downed Wayne 8-2 in Game 2 to head to state for the second year in a row. Wayne and West Point and Wayne, who is the host site for Class B, will get play started July 18th. Moving over to Class C in the Area 1 District in Crofton, host Crofton also forced a winner-take-all after downing Hardington Security Bank Buzzards 4-1 in Game 1. But in Game 2, Gavin Klug struck out 10 in a complete game effort to help Hardington defeat Crofton 2-0 and punch their ticket to state as well. Crofton ends the year at 15-10. Finally, in the Area 2 District in Ponca, Bodie Burhoop collected 3 hits and 3 plate appearances as Equity Bank out of Pender heads back to the state tournament with a 5-2 win over Hooper Scribner. The Class C state tournament will be in Meridian, also starting July 18th. Outside of area district play, both the Norfolk Legion baseball teams returned to the home diamond for their final regular season contest yesterday. In the juniors game, 4 players each came away with 2 hits as Norfolk Elkhorn Valley Bank came out with a 10-2 win over South Sioux City. Earlier in the seniors game, Norfolk Motor Company took advantage of 8 errors by Pierce to come out with a 15-0 run rule win in 3 innings. In other senior Legion games from yesterday, Lakeview Bank of the Valley cruised by Wakefield 14-1. It was St. Paul surviving O'Neill Irish 4-3, while Valentine and Plainview split their doubleheader, Valentine winning game 1 2-1, and Plainview coming out with an 8-2 game 2 win. Finally, Nebraska baseball will need to replace another high-powered bat as Mac Moyer signed an undrafted free agent deal with San Diego yesterday. In his lone year with the program, Moyer held a .353 batting average with 13 doubles, 2 triples, 4 homers, and 38 RBIs while appearing in 60 games with 57 starts. And that's a look at sports this morning.
0: All right, there you go. So these are the juniors. These are the, what, 14, 15-year-olds?
12: Yeah.
0: Or 14
12: like
0: through 16?
12: Like 14 through 16, yeah.
0: 16. And then the seniors will do the same thing next week, I assume.
12: Yes, they'll do their area tournaments next week.
0: All right. All right, very good. Okay, thanks. 6:56 on the new WJG Morning News. Yeah, it's going to be hot again today. Pretty much like yesterday. 92 our high yesterday. 91 today. 93 tomorrow. And then 96 on Friday. And then they're talking near the century mark Saturday and Sunday. And right now, 64 with sunshine in downtown Norfolk at 6:57.
13: Here are the afternoon cash grain bids from area elevators. At mid-afternoon on Tuesday, corn was trending lower by 2 cents, and beans were trending 4 cents lower. ADM in Columbus, cash corn 429, new crop 446. 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CIE in Norfolk, cash corn 404, new crop 421. Walbaum's in Wakefield, cash corn 404, new crop 408. Wisner Farmers Elevator, cash corn 402, new crop 415. CVA 8120 in Randolph, cash corn 396, new crop 416. Cash beans 1138, new crop 1126. ADM in Enola, cash corn 409, new crop 421. Cash beans 1153, new crop 1121. 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Cash beans 1132, new crop 1136. Central Valley Ag in Humphrey, cash corn 402, new crop 416. Cash beans 1132, new crop 1136. 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Cash beans 1131, new crop 1121. 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Cash beans 1141, new crop 1121. 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Cash beans 1141, new crop 1121. 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Cash beans 1154, new crop 1133. 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Cash beans 1094, new crop 1121. And Norfolk Crush, cash beans 1213, new crop 1146. 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
0: 64 degrees, it's 7 o'clock. Good morning.
15: The U.S. military is striking Iran again.
16: I'm Dave Anthony, Fox News. It's the fifth straight day of attacks. It started about 2 hours ago.
17: They'll continue until I say it's enough. I mean, they'll continue. They've been... they're, you know, the word the military likes to use is degrade. They've been degraded.
16: And President Trump also tells Fox the attacks will ramp up next week, threatening to blow up Iran's power plants and bridges unless they return to nuclear negotiations. A U.S. Navy blockade around Iran's ports is back in place as both countries vie for control of shipping through the Strait of Hormuz, and Iran keeps launching missiles and drones at other Gulf countries.
18: CENTCOM Commander Admiral Brad Cooper gave a number we haven't heard yet. Nearly a dozen civilian crew members killed, missing, or injured by the Iranian strikes, And he added, U.S. forces are holding Iran accountable for unwarranted aggression that continues to endanger innocent lives. Iran has insisted they are not firing at their neighbors, but firing at U.S. targets in those countries.
16: Fox's Mike Tobin in Tel Aviv. The Coast Guard keeps searching for three people still missing in the San Francisco Bay the morning after a pontoon boat capsized and sank.
19: The reports we've had from witnesses is that there was rough seas, and apparently the vessel began to take on water and was turned over in the bay.
16: San Francisco Fire Chief Dean Crispin, 17 people were rescued, but one later died. Acting Attorney General Todd Blanche goes to the Senate next hour for a confirmation hearing that could get testy.
20: Todd Blanche is expected to face some tough questions, and not just from Democrats, but potentially Republicans, too. North Carolina Republican Senator Tom Tillis had said last month a proposed DOJ fund to pay those who claimed the government was once weaponized against them might mean a no vote for Blanche from him if January 6th rioters would have qualified. The weaponization fund is no longer being proposed, and Tillis has since said he's in a good place with Blanche.
16: Fox's Jessica Rosenthal. There's also a confirmation hearing next hour for Jay Clayton, the Director of National Intelligence nominee. America's listening to Fox News.
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22: From the WJAG and Norfolk Daily News Newsroom, I'm Paul Hughes. A Norfolk man will spend 35 years in federal prison after being sentenced last week for production and possession of child sex abuse images. The Omaha World-Herald reports a judge for the U.S. District Court of Nebraska in Lincoln sentenced 21-year-old Noah Hale on Thursday. He'll serve 25 years for coercing a minor to exchange in sexually explicit conduct. He was also sentenced to 5 years for creating images of child sex abuse and 5 years for possession of the images. The sentences are to be served consecutively. In exchange for Hale's guilty pleas, prosecutors dismissed 5 other charges. The city of Norfolk will hold a public open house next week to discuss the city's 1- and 6-year street improvement plan. It's set for 5:30 p.m. Thursday, July 23rd at the Norfolk Public Library and aims to help residents learn about planned street improvement projects. City staff will be available to answer questions and discuss the proposed improvements. Public input is encouraged as the city continues planning for the future of Norfolk's streets. That's news from the WJAG and Norfolk Daily News News. Room. For those stories and more, go to WJAG.com.
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0: WJAG. Hey, good morning, Northeast Nebraska. Welcome in. It is the Ides of July. Good grief, folks. Where's the summer going here? Right smack dab in the middle of July, and the weather certainly feels like it. It's really going to feel like it here as we head into the weekend, and man, we are still at a huge deficit rainfall-wise. And we'll get into that coming up. Brownfield's Managing for Profit on the Morning Livestock Report as well. And today, Dr. Keith Verbicki joins us at 7:40 for our monthly edition of Ask the Doctor. Figuring out our cancer risk and the genetics of getting certain diseases. I think that's kind of in a nutshell what we're going to be talking about. But if I'm wrong, the doctor, he'll get me all straightened out here. That is coming up at 7:40 this morning here on the WJAG Morning News. Here we go.
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0: And we might also ask him about this explosive diarrhea outbreak that's ravaging parts of the Midwest this morning. So we'll talk about that, too. All right, diving into the weather here, I think you pretty much know this story. 91 for the high today. We topped out at 92 yesterday. 67 tonight, 93 tomorrow, 96 Friday, and then probably hitting the century mark both Saturday and Sunday. Woo! And Monday, still 99, and then we back off to about 91, and maybe a north breeze, and really minuscule chances of rain here, about a 5% chance here comes Sunday night, 15% chance Monday night, Tuesday about a 10% chance. That's all looking pretty grim, otherwise I have zeros everywhere when it comes to that. All right, already mentioned 92 our high yesterday, 65 our low. We are 5.26 inches below normal as far as precipitation goes. And breezes were out of the south yesterday at 17 to 26. That certainly helped, doesn't it? 87 a normal high, 63 a normal low, 108 the record high for this day back in 1936, and 48 the record low in 1912. Sun came up at 6:08 this morning. It'll be the same tomorrow morning, and then setting at 9:03 tonight and tomorrow night. Nice long days, but guess what? They're already starting to shallow. All right, temps across the state this morning, ranging from the mid, well, let's say the upper 50s now to the lower 70s. 72 in Chadron seems to be the warm spot. And we have some cooler temperatures in the central part of the state. Albion and Ord and Broken Bow, all at 59 this hour. 61 in Wayne, 63 in O'Neill, and 63s in both Columbus and Norfolk. 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
23: The weed scientist says 2026 has been a nightmare for weed control. I'm Erin Anderson, and this is Managing for Profit on Brownfield. Purdue University Extension Specialist Tommy Butt says variable environmental conditions have been impacting herbicide effectiveness. We'll find out more right after this on Brownfield.
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23: Purdue University Extension Specialist Tommy Butt says environmental conditions are impacting herbicide effectiveness.
28: Probably been a nightmare for trying to control weed. We've been cool all year, and so our crop has been slow to grow. At some points in various places in the state, you know, we couldn't get residuals activated, and so we still had more flushes.
23: He tells Brownfield, water hemp resistance continues to be a concern, But growers are also dealing with giant ragweed and burr cucumber.
28: The slow canopy development, because of a lot of the wet holes where stuff got held back, and is because we're starting to enter into some of these critical growth stages and cutoff timing, we're just not going to have a whole lot of options, and we're probably going to have a decent amount of escapes this year that we're going to have to try and battle.
23: He says the weather swings this year have also created the right environment for early season herbicide injury.
28: We saw quite a bit of glufosinate liberty injury over top of Enlist E3 bean. With the cool, wet conditions, it's all cosmetic. None of it's going to be yield limiting. It did just flare up more than I've ever seen before.
23: Butts tells Brownfield. Small application changes can have a big impact.
28: So there's a lot of scrutiny on the ag industry right now, right, with regulatory concerns and applying pesticides and things like that. We really need to be doing a better job following herbicide labels, and that we're really using best practices. And so we saw a lot of white corn, and probably for a various amount of reasons, right? So some of it is just, again, the cool, wet conditions. Some of it, I think, was people rolling their own, like, Halex, right? So they're mixing generic mesotrione and generic atrazine, which is fine. Like, you know, it's a good way to try and save some money, and people can do it right. It's just sometimes we have to be aware of the different adjuvant packages and formulations there, and if we just get the rates off a little bit, it gets pretty hot. You know, I get pushing the limits, some limits at some times, but man, when there's a dust storm right behind your sprayer, I don't think that's an opportune time to be spraying.
23: Butts says consistent use of residual herbicides remains one of the best tools for weed control and helps maintain the effectiveness of each product. He says growers should continue scouting fields throughout the season to develop a more effective weed control strategy for 2027. I'm Erin Anderson, and this is Managing for Profit on Brownfield.
0: 7:13 of the WJT Morning News. Welcome back in, gang. Wednesday morning, July the 15th. And, boy, not bad outside this morning. It's muggy, though, and you just know it's going to be a hot one today. Pretty much like yesterday, 91 our expected high. And, you know, during these summer months, we always deal with blood shortages. And so we encourage you to give life, give blood. There's going to be a blood drive at the Sons of the American Legion Squadron 16. That's at the American Legion Club. It's at 3206 Rosh, not Brosh, but Rosh Drive, Suite 200. 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All right, and that'll be tomorrow from 10 until 2. Every 2 seconds, somebody needs blood. So contact Neil Ritz, 402-920-2222, or visit redcrossblood.org and enter Legion to schedule an appointment. Then all you have to do is show up tomorrow. Show up tomorrow and do that. Okay, coming up, I mentioned Ask the Doctor. Okay, I found out a little bit more about what we're going to be talking about today. We're actually going to have a special guest in here, and I might be butchering her last name, Andrea Parages from Myriad Genetics. She is a certified genetic counselor and medical science liaison for Myriad Genetics. And we're going to find out about assessing your cancer risk according to your genetics. How many times have we heard people see different family members or that cancer seems to run in families? Okay, is that a real thing? And then how can we assess that risk? That's what we're going to be talking about coming up at 7:40. There's an event that you'll be able to attend that the doctor, Dr. Verbicki, is going to talk about, and he'll summarize the messages, but our conversation is going to be with both of them coming up at 7:40 here on the WJG Morning News. Now your Brownfield Morning Livestock Report, that is coming up next at 7:14.
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7: 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Direct cash cattle trade was quiet again Tuesday. Bids and asking prices didn't surface. Show lists this week are mixed. Higher in Texas, Nebraska, and Colorado, but lower in Kansas. Significant trade volume isn't expected until sometime Thursday or Friday. At the Oklahoma National Stockyards this week, compared to the most recent full test, feeder steers were mostly steady. Feeder heifers were steady to $4 higher. Steer calves were steady to $3 lower, and heifer calves were $2 to $5 higher. The USDA says demand was good for all classes, medium and large one. Feeder steers, 655 to 697 pounds, brought $395 to $430. Medium and large one feeder heifer, 609 to 648 pounds, brought $355 to $393. Box beef was lower with light demand for moderate offerings. Choice down $1.66 at $373.95. Select was 76 cents lower at $364.41. Estimated cattle slaughter was 111,000 head. Cash hogs closed mixed with a big negotiated run. The market's largely focused on demand. Globally, there have been some bright spots, but there are ongoing concerns about long-term strength. Summer grilling season is in full swing, which could provide a boost to domestic demand, especially as pork remains a very competitively priced protein in the retail space. Barrels and gilts at the National Daily Direct were down 22 cents with a weighted average of 98.56. The Iowa Minnesota was 3.52 higher with a weighted average of 99.88, and the Western Corn Belt was 3.50 higher with a weighted average of 99.86. Pork values closed lower, down 34 cents at 101.21. Bellies, ribs, and butts were all down, and estimated hog slaughter was 483,000 head. At the CME, live and feeder cattle were sharply lower on technical weakness, and lean hog futures finished the day mixed on spread adjustments. I'm Megan Grebner, Brownfield Ag News.
8: The fourth pillar, holding those elected accountable.
0: That's what we try to do around here, 618 on the WJT Morning News. By the way, happy birthday to Twitter. Yeah, we've been tweeting now for 20 years. Now, of course, it's known as X, formerly known as Twitter. It was hatched on March 21st, 2006, but it went live for the world on July 15th, 2006. And just to give you a little perspective, there were 224 tweets sent that first day. Not a very big audience. Now, X no longer shares its daily active users' data, but a number of sources say it's around 125 million. And before Elon Musk bought it, the service, it had around 235 million daily active users. For comparison, Facebook has just over 2 billion. A 2 billion daily average amount of users worldwide, while Instagram has about 1.8 billion and TikTok has about 1.1 billion. So trying to figure out why X is so effective, and the fact that, and I think many people would argue that when Elon Musk bought Twitter and then changed his name to X, and the reason he did it is he thought that the platform was being used to tamp down information that the masses needed in order to make educated decisions when it came to voting. And many credit Musk's purchase of Twitter and then changing it to X to Donald Trump winning re-election. The story that I remember most about this, and I think it was X, was the Hunter Biden laptop story that was breaking around the election of 2020. And many people did not know about it because the people who were trying to get the word out about it were being tamped down on social media, Twitter being one of them. And I think it was sometime after Joe Biden won, won the 2020 election, 13% of Americans, after the fact, they found out about the Hunter Biden laptop, the laptop that, you know, basically showed the corruption that was going on within the Biden family and that Joe was pretty much the big guy in the middle of all of it. 13% of voters said had they known about that before the election, they wouldn't have voted for Joe Biden, which, you know, he won by a razor-thin margin. It probably would have swung the election back the other way. So that's what I most remember about X, and it's probably the reason why there's 125 million users of X, if that's an accurate amount, compared to 235 million daily active users before Musk bought it. So Musk cleaned house, and you could say maybe it's a more reliable platform now that's going to show you a varied amount of opinions on a number of subjects. But there you go. Twitter, happy birthday, 20 years old, July the 15th, 2006. 7:21 on the WJG Morning News. Oh, by the way, would you, Taylor Swift fans continually confound me. It's not that she may be the greatest entertainer of many generations. Many would say that Taylor Swift is the modern day version of the Beatles. I know that's going to upset a lot of people. But the woman understands marketing. The woman understands business. She even turned her wedding into a business and marketing opportunities. Because that's just who she is. Kind of like Donald Trump. They don't miss an opportunity to promote. Such that their fans are willing to pay money for something from her wedding, and this is going to floor you when I tell you what it is, all right? So we'll get to that coming up. But we got to roll on here and get to more important things, like the news. That's coming up on the half hour. We'll check in with Fox Radio News on the half hour. A ribbon cutting is set for a 166-unit multifamily community here in Norfolk today. An independent Senate candidate responds to an accusation from the Ricketts campaign. And a new housing law could mean a boom for the manufactured home industry. These stories and more up ahead here in about 7 minutes on News Talk WJG. It's the morning news. Great to be here.
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0: Cornhusker Auto, trying to be the 7:25 on the WJG Morning News, and now look at sports, brought to you by our Sportscasters Club, including Victory Fence. Fences aren't just boundaries. their first impressions, and Victory Fence is here to make yours count. Victory Fence doesn't just build fences. They build peace of mind. So call today and turn your boundary into a masterpiece. Here's Pat to talk some baseball.
11: Yeah, we're going to stay on the diamond with it being championship day yesterday with several area teams looking to punch their ticket to their respected Junior State Legion baseball tournaments for Classes B and C yesterday. Starting with the Area 5 District in Class B, Wayne Rolling Hill Supply forced a winner-take-all championship after doubling up West Point Junior Bombers 8-4 in Game 1. But West Point down Wayne 10-2 in Game 2 to claim the area title. Both teams, with Wayne being the host site for Class B, will get state tournament play started July 18th. In the Area 1 District for Class C, host Crofton also forced a winner-take-all after downing Hardington Security Bank Buzzards 4-1 in Game 1. But in the nightcap, Gavin Klug struck out 10 in a complete game effort to help Hardington defeat Crofton 2-0 and punch their ticket back to state. Crofton ends the year at the 15-10 mark. Finally, in the Area 2 District in Ponca, Bodie Burhoop collected 3 hits and 3 plate appearances as Equity Bank posts 55 of Penders, heading back to the state tournament themselves in Class C with a 5-2 win over Hooper Scribner. They'll also begin play July 18th, but down in Meridian. Outside of area district play, both Norfolk Legion baseball teams returned to the home diamond for their regular season finales yesterday. In the juniors game, 4 players each came with 2 hits for Norfolk Elkhorn Valley Bank as they came out the 10-2 win over South Sioux City for the team's first and only home win of the season.
12: Our guys are just ready from the get-go. I put a 4 in the first inning, so anytime you can put up a 0 in the top of the first and put up 4 in the bottom half, it's always a good recipe for success.
11: Earlier in the seniors game, Norfolk Motor Company took advantage of 8 errors by Pierce to come out the 15-0 run rule win and get back in the win column after an up-and-down weekend at the Kearney Hastings tournament.
12: This weekend we didn't do as great of a job as we kind of expected to or wanted to. This game kind of just flushes out this weekend and just kind of gives us that confidence going into districts.
11: Another senior Legion baseball outings from yesterday, Lakeview Bank of the Valley cruised by Post 81 Bullsnakes of Wakefield 14-1. St. Paul survived the O'Neill Irish 4-3, while Valentine and Plainview split their doubleheader, with Valentine taking Game 1 2-1 and Plainview coming out with an 8-2 Game 2 win. Finally, Nebraska baseball will need to replace another high-powered bat as Mac Moyer signed an undrafted free agent deal with San Diego yesterday. In his lone year with the program, Moyer held a .353 batting average with 13 doubles, 2 triples, 4 homers, and 38 RBIs across 60 games with 57 starts. And that's a look at sports this morning.
0: All right, brought to you by our Sportscasters Club here at 628 on News Talk WJAG. Okay, Taylor Swift fans. Taylor Swift fans are paying $25 for cubes of garbage from her wedding. Following Taylor Swift's wedding to Travis Kelce at Madison Square Garden, you know, a small affair, artist Justin Gignac sold acrylic cubes filled with debris collected from the venue's streets for $25 each. Now, folks, that is capitalism. The unusual souvenirs, which included items like cigarette butts and candy wrappers, sold out in under 24 hours. Gignac, who has operated his New York City garbage art project since 2001, shines light on the significance of packaging design. Each cube was stamped with Just Married 7326, echoing the wedding's marquee display. Gignac's collection served as a tongue-in-cheek time capsule of what many fans consider the celebrity wedding of the decade. We'll see. Okay. By the way, I failed to mention here in talking about Twitter and their 20th anniversary. Did you know that one of the founders of Twitter is from Clarks, Nebraska? Evan Williams, one of the 4 widely recognized co-founders of Twitter, was born in Clarks, Nebraska. He grew up on a farm near Clarks before later attending the University of Nebraska-Lincoln. He eventually moved to the tech industry where he founded Blogger and later co-founded Twitter. How about that? All right, time for the news now, brought to you by Mitchell Equipment in Atkinson and Humphrey.
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15: I'm Chris Foster. U.S. Central Command announces the first daytime airstrikes in Iran since President Trump announced the end of a ceasefire. He tells Fox his objectives, Iran never having nuclear weapon or closing the Strait of Hormuz and having a degraded military, are met.
16: Well, I think they're completed now, honestly. If we left right now, it would take them 20 years to rebuild what they have.
15: Iran's threatening to block more trade routes in the region. Acting Attorney General Todd Blanche is a Senate confirmation hearing today.
17: Part of President Trump's issue today with getting Blanche through might be Republicans, including Tom Tillis and John Cornyn. Both of those men could vote Blanche down if he cannot assure them that the so-called weaponization fund to pay out people with taxpayer money who think they have been wronged by the federal government is dead.
15: Fox's Peter Ducey. 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
0: News you can rely on from people you can trust, 731. And now, back to the Newstalk WJG and Norfolk Daily News Newsroom. We say good morning to Paul Hughes.
18: Good morning, Jeff. Good morning, everyone. President Donald Trump has announced a plan for the U.S. to take control of the Strait of Hormuz. He implemented a 20% charge on all cargo passing through the route as reimbursement for security costs. Extension Ag economist Fran Olson with North Dakota State University said the re-escalation of the war between the United States and Iran has an indirect impact on grain via energy markets.
19: So I know that farmers are concerned about, you know, fertilizer prices and potentially diesel fuel prices and maybe even some natural gas or propane prices come fall if we have to do some drying. So on the energy side, it's not something that farmers need to ignore. It is something to pay attention to. Again, we're looking forward and there's a time delay from when things are ordered to when they actually arrive and farmers can use them. So we have to keep that in mind.
18: Olson explained that commodities, particularly the grains, are connected to the energy market and that volatility in energy can spill over. The City of Norfolk Transfer Station will close early today, 1 o'clock p.m. Residents and commercial customers are encouraged to plan their visits accordingly. The transfer station will resume its regular operating hours tomorrow. That's news from the WJAG and Norfolk Daily News Newsroom. For those stories and more, go to WJAG.com.
0: So I'm sure you were one of the people who paid $25 for a cube of garbage from Taylor Swift's wedding, Paul?
18: You know, I was So absolutely crushed that I missed out on that. I think all of the garbage was sold out before I got a chance.
0: What an investor you are.
18: Yeah.
0: I mean, $25 for garbage from her wedding. You know, 10 years from now, that might be worth $23. I don't know. It's an art project, but, I mean, money is tight. Gas prices are high, and you're going to blow, you know, $25. That's what, a quarter tank of gas?
18: Yeah.
0: Depending on what you drive?
18: Right, right.
0: Yeah, so there you go.
18: This day and age, you know, that's maybe a couple of gallons. But
0: yeah, it is. You know, when I was in Alaska last week, it was I paid attention to prices up there, and everything is way high up there because they got to ship everything in by barge. And I didn't find any gas less than $4.80 a gallon, and diesel way over $5 a gallon.
18: Is that right?
0: The most jarring prices in Alaska is the grocery store.
18: Hmm.
0: And I took some pictures. I had to take pictures because I'm like, nobody's going to believe this. What a gallon of milk costs in Alaska, it's anywhere from $8 to $12.
18: Wow.
0: A gallon.
18: Although people in Alaska make a lot of money because, you know, a lot of the, you know, they have to attract people to come up there to take those jobs.
0: Tourism helps. And then oil money, too. There's a certain, I think Native Alaskans all receive a government check every year.
18: Right.
0: Based on the amount of oil that's taken out of the North Slope up there. Or, I guess, anywhere in the state. But, yeah, so $25. I don't know if I could spare that right now. I don't think I want to spare that right now. Anyway, 7:34. All right, it's another edition of Ask the Doctor today.
18: All right,
0: Paul, we're going to assess your cancer risk based on genetics, right, Doctor? We're going to talk about how to assess that, and because it seems like we might all know families who just seems like a family is ravaged by cancer. Is there something to that? And so we're going to talk about some of the flags and some of the benchmarks that might give us an indication that you might qualify for a study that we're going to be talking about here coming up in just a little bit here on the WJG Morning News. Great to have you here. 91 for the high today. It was 92 yesterday, so pretty much a carbon copy. But, man, this weekend, take off your pants and run through the sprinklers. 100 degrees on Saturday and 101 on Sunday, and we're at 64 right now.
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2: 91 today, under clear skies, southerly winds, 5 to 10 miles per hour. Lows around 67 tonight. Sunny skies tomorrow, highs around 93. Sunny skies and dry, Friday and Saturday, mid-90s, Friday near 100 by Saturday. I'm meteorologist Paul Trombley for News Talk WJAG AM 780 and 105.9 FM. 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
0: I don't see any relief until Tuesday. It's still 99 on Monday, then 91 on Tuesday. That sounds cool, and that's pretty pathetic if you think about it, but that's where we are. And we need some rain, too. 63 and sunshine right now, and who's celebrating birthdays today? Linda Ronstadt. Dr. Keith, you want to take a guess at how old Linda Ronstadt is today?
4: I think she's older than I am.
0: She's older than you are.
4: She's less than 100, then.
0: 80 years old.
4: All right, got it.
0: Linda Ronstadt. Okay, let that just sink in for a little bit. Linda Ronstadt. And Arianna Huffington, the co-founder of the Huffington Post, she's 76 today. Brigitte Nielsen, remember her? Wasn't she married to Rocky? Sly Stallone? Or I know they were a thing for a while. She's 63. And Brian Austin Green, one of the kids from Beverly Hills 90210. 53 years old. That's how old you are. The kids from Beverly Hills 90210 are now in their 50s. Ow. Ow. Thanks for cheering me up, Jeff, right? There we go. All right, 7:37 on the WJG Morning News. Ask the Doctor. It's coming up next.
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0: All right, gang, 7:39 on the WJG Morning News. It is time for the July edition of Ask the Doctor with Dr. Keith Verbicki. Good morning, Doctor.
18: Good morning, Jeffrey.
0: And we have a couple of special guests. Tina Nelson, she's standing over here in the corner of the studio as far away from the microphones as she can get. But she is with Myriad Genetics. And its spokesperson today is Andrea Paragis.
22: Yes.
0: How did I do with that, Andrea?
22: Nailed it.
0: Okay. She is a certified genetic counselor and medical science liaison for Myriad Genetics. So I guess let's start with you, Andrea. For patients who might not know, what exactly does a genetic counselor do?
22: Yeah.
3: So genetic counselors are exactly as they sound. They are medical providers that are master's trained in both genetics and counseling. So our job is to really help explain complex genetic concepts to the best of our abilities as it pertains to patients, for their health, for the health of a pregnancy, or the health of family members. But then there are other genetic counselors that work in all aspects of healthcare, and including myself, that works for a laboratory. So as a medical science liaison, I don't partner with patients, but partner with providers. And my job is to really help providers understand how genetics plays a role in their practice and how they can adapt genetics into the care that they're giving their patients and do it with confidence.
0: Okay. Does it mostly focus on cancer or all things?
3: Yeah, it can be multiple different things. I specifically work in our family health division, so I do hereditary cancer, so specifically looking at hereditary cancer risk in individuals who see their OBGYN or their primary care provider. Mm-hmm. But then I also do some work in the prenatal area, so think about some of the screening you do for things like Down syndrome or cystic fibrosis.
0: I see. Okay, so tell us a little bit more, because we're going to focus on this today, Myriad's hereditary cancer risk assessment. What is that?
3: Yeah, so every single patient that walks through the door has some level of cancer risk, right? And they typically fall into three different buckets that we see. There's a general population risk that every single person just has, and that's why we have our general population screening. Think your mammograms at 40, colonoscopy now at 45. Those types of screenings just for that general population risk. We also have individuals who have hereditary cancer risk, meaning there's a specific change within their genetics that significantly increases their risk. A lot of people have heard of things like the BRCA gene before, right? We call them BRCA1 and BRCA2, but they can increase cancer risk up to 87% for something like breast cancer. And then you see increased risk for other cancers like ovarian, pancreatic, prostate, melanoma. So lots of different cancers can be associated with these genes. So that's hereditary cancer risk, about 5 to 10% of cancers.
0: Okay.
3: And then the last bucket is going to be familial cancer risk. Think about there's something going through that family history. So family history is important, but the way that that interacts with our environment, think the history of smoking, weight, all of those different factors can also influence that cancer risk. So what we do at Myriad is we try to develop tools to work with providers to help identify what a patient's individual risk is and put them into

0: that is we try to develop tools to work with providers to help identify what a patient's individual risk is and put them into one of these risk buckets, because knowing which risk bucket you are and knowing what your risk is really changes your care plan and allows us to create individual medical management changes that can really help a patient through the course of their lifetime when thinking about their cancer risk.
1: Andrea Paragas is our guest this morning. She's a certified genetic counselor and medical science liaison for Myriad Genetics here with Dr. Keith Rubicki today on Ask the Doctor. So, Andrea, who should get MyRisk?
0: Yeah, so MyRisk is our hereditary cancer test that has 63 different genes over 11 different cancer types. And it's not currently recommended for every single person, but there are criteria and guidelines set forth by professional societies that really help us to identify who are those highest risk patients that might fall into that hereditary or familial cancer risk bucket. Mm-hmm. So we provide the tools, the providers can use these to identify these patients, and then they can go forward and do tests if that's something that they do after talking more with their provider.
1: Okay, so then when it comes to the family history, what are the flags we look for here?
0: Yes, family history is one of the most important factors that we're looking at when we're seeing who meets criteria for testing. So if you have a family history that has multiple young or rare, so multiple individuals in the family with the same type of cancer on either both mom or dad's side, both sides of the family history are really important. An individual who has had multiple cancers themselves, very important. Young cancers, any cancer under the age of 50 is really something that flags in a family history as maybe we should consider, do we fall into one of those higher category risk buckets? Mm-hmm. And then rare cancers, a family history of things like ovarian, pancreatic, a male breast cancer, those are things that we don't see every day. And if you have those in your family history, again, make us want to consider doing genetic testing, because if we know that there's a change within the genetic information, that significantly higher cancer risk is going to make us want to do very different screening or treatment recommendations for these patients to either catch cancer early or try to prevent it altogether.
1: I was going to say stay out ahead of it.
0: Yeah.
1: Okay, so let's say somebody qualifies for testing, then what are the steps? What happens next?
0: Yeah, so if somebody qualifies for testing, it's really a conversation with their provider as to make sure they get their questions answered. And then we typically recommend ordering the MyRisk testing. That test can be done either via blood or saliva sample, and results come back in about 2 weeks. We get questions a lot about cost, but because we're taking the extra step in the beginning to identify those patients that meet criteria, the majority of patients are seeing insurance coverage for this testing.
1: Mm-hmm.
0: And we really want to make sure that cost is not a barrier to any testing that we're seeing, so we really try to work directly with patients to make sure that they're getting this critical information without cost being a problem.
1: Well, it's from the insurance company's perspective, it's a better investment to invest on the front end rather than on the back end after a diagnosis. It's kind of like the insurance company covering the chip in your windshield rather than the crack. It's a lot easier to deal with the chip, so I'm going to cover that. All right, so Dr. Rubicki, you've been quiet over here this morning.
2: I'm learning.
1: So, yeah, I am too. So let's discuss this event that you have coming up here.
2: Yes, you know, this whole aspect, Jeffrey, too, of genomics in medicine is really exploding. And I just kind of also want to emphasize that if the testing would find that we have a mutation, we inherited it, and it's in our genes, it does not mean that we're going to get that cancer. But it does mean that we are at higher risk. And, you know, I think most cancers should be thought of as a metabolic disease, not a genetic disease. I think it's really important that we know if we have that tendency or risk of getting cancer. It would may perhaps change our lifestyle, improve our metabolic health, our lifestyles, our diet, our nutrition, our exercise, etc. So tremendous value in being able to know. We're going to be offering consultations with Tina and Andrea at our office today from 10 to 2. It's free to the public. Walk in. You don't need an appointment. And they'd love to talk to you. They'll be in our lobby. And everyone, male and female, are welcome.
1: So you sent me this family history questionnaire. Is that what we'll fill out today?
2: Yeah, they've moved it to an online type of thing, but yes. And you know, back to family history. That's so important, and I think as clinicians we're taught, you know, take a good family history, but really for this type of thing, if you can get back three generations.

0: tough to do sometimes with families being separated so much nowadays. But but that family history is ultra important in assessing our risk and whether or not further testing should be implemented.
1: Parents, grandparents, great-grandparents.
0: Exactly.
1: Yeah.
2: Yeah, and if you can get the cancer types, but also the age of the cancer, that's really, really helpful when we're
1: thinking
2: about
1: age at which
2: they
1: got the cancer.
2: Exactly, because we're focusing on those younger cancers in the family history too. But again, if there's multiple of them, a lot of times these patients are meeting criteria for testing just due to the sheer volume of cancer in family.
0: Yeah, and as you know, I think we're seeing more and more young people develop serious cancer.
1: I'm glad you brought that up because I kind of wanted to go down that road here. Man, we are just seeing an explosion in cancers in 20 and 30-year-old kids.
0: Yes, colon cancer, pancreatic cancer. Again, there can be some genetic predispositions that some of these children may inherit. However, we can't forget about the toxins that we're exposed to. And we have herbicides, pesticides, glyphosate. These are very toxic to the metabolic health of our cells. And then the cellular energy gets depleted, cells start becoming abnormal, cancerous.
1: Yeah, we've talked about this over and over, haven't we?
0: We have.
1: On the show. That's why I encourage people to go to our podcast page, go to WJG.com, click on podcast, and then find Ask the Doctor. I think we're, past 3 years of doing this now. Go back and listen to all of these programs because that's kind of the common thread here.
0: It is. We have to really pay attention to God made this beautiful body, and we've done a bad job, many of us, in keeping it healthy. But once we know that we can restore the health of the body by improving our lifestyle, our diet, our exercising, being out in the sun, grounding, many of the things we've talked about, really makes a difference at the cellular energy production level, protecting us from getting sick.
1: The elemental things that used to be in our food chain that no longer are.
0: Yeah, exactly. That apple you eat today is about 7 times less vitamin C in it than it had about 15 years ago. Isn't that something? Why? Because our soil is not what it used to be. And there's a big problem now with the health of our soil in our country because of modern farming practices. And there's a big push toward regenerative farming to improve the health of the soil. The challenge is, America feeds the world, and we need that yield to be able to produce so much food, but we want to start producing healthier food, and that's an aspect that I'm particularly interested in, is regenerative farming.
1: Right. Our push for volume has kind of cost us in that.
0: Amen.
1: For sure. It's completely off the subject here, but this diarrhea outbreak that we're seeing here across the Midwest, people wanted me to ask you a little bit about that.
0: Yeah, it's explosive diarrhea. Usually people...
1: Ooh, I hate that word in front of...
0: Yeah, I know.
1: Diarrhea is a bad enough word, and then you put that in front of it.
0: I had that happen to me, and that's a good word for it. Because, you sit down and explode.
1: Yeah.
0: But it usually starts with just suddenly you get a lot of abdominal cramping. So the intestinal tract is infected by this parasite, inflammation, and then the spasm of the colon starts, and then the diarrhea begins. So it's this particular bug is Cyclospora. Probably they think vegetables and some of the fruits might be contaminated with it. And if one is suspecting, we do have some cases in Nebraska. If you're suspicious, that can be cultured for. It sends stool in for culture. If I have Cyclospora, those people should go on sulfa medication right away. Bactrim is the typical one, taking that for about 2 weeks, and it decreases the length and severity of the disease rather quickly.
1: Left untreated, though, it can go on for months.
0: Yes, that's why you don't want to mess with this, because you're talking depletion of electrolytes, you're talking dehydration, and if particularly in people, the elderly, it can be devastating.
1: For sure. Okay, now one more time, coming up today at Midwest Health Partners, you can do a live screening and testing on genetic determinism. Is that the word?
0: Yeah, gene determinism. Yeah. Well, it's basically what they're screening for. It is, did I inherit this mutation? Am I at risk for illness because I inherited in my genes, in my chromosomes, a mutation?
1: All right, so people just need to drop by. They don't need to call ahead?
0: Nope. The ladies are wonderful to work with. These are true professionals, and they're really nice people to visit with, and they're very knowledgeable.
1: Stop by their office on North 13th Street at Midwest Health Partners. Dr. Keith Verbicki, thank you so much. Thank you, Andrea. And thank you to our silent partner over here, Tina. Tina, just yell so it... There we go. Okay. Otherwise, people might think I'm lying that there's not actually anybody in here. So check that out today, folks, and take advantage. 7:52 on the WJG Morning News. The Commando Consumer Tech Update on the way here in Fox Radio News at the top of the hour.
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4: 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Here's my prediction. In 5 years, deleting your photos won't mean a thing. 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It never asked. 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
1: 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All-star baseball game and soccer. So where do we start?
5: Start with some all-star baseball. The American League, they put on a pitching performance yesterday as Dylan Cease struck out the side of the first inning and combined with 10 relievers for a three-hitter outing as the American League came out with a 4-0 all-star win over the National League. The American League was also able to jump out to an early lead following a 2-RBI single from MVP Cody Bellinger and a Christopher Sanchez RBI single all in the first inning. The win marked the first time in 13 years the All-Star game ended in a shutout performance and the 18th time in the last 23 outings that the win went to the American League. Moving over to the NFL, Los Angeles left tackle Lerick Jackson will not face felony charge after he was arrested on a domestic violence charge back in June. That's according to the Los Angeles County District Attorney's Office, confirming to ESPN. Jackson was sued last year by a woman who alleged he recorded her without her consent, reportedly refused to delete the video, and tortured her with it. The woman reported the incident to the NFL, but he could still be subject to discipline by the league under its personal conduct conduct policy. Finally, Green Bay's getting a big piece of their defense back as the team signed linebacker Isaiah McDuffie to contract extension on Monday. A sixth-round pick in 2021, McDuffie appeared in 17 games with 12 starts, totaling 92 tackles with a sack and an interception. And that's a look at sports this morning.
1: All right, brought to you by our Sportscasters Club. All right, gang, coming up after 8 o'clock, the Brian Kilmeade Show. And once again, if you just got in on the last part of that chat we had with Dr. Verbicki on Ask the Doctor, Myriad Genetics will be at Midwest Health Partners today from 10 until 2, and you can stop in to see if you would qualify for this hereditary cancer risk assessment. And just stop in sometime between 10 and 2. And Midwest Health Partners is located on just north of the Highway 81 and Benjamin intersection here in Norfolk. All right, gang, I am out of here. Have yourselves a blessed Wednesday. We'll talk to you tomorrow.
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1: 64 degrees with sunshine in downtown Norfolk. Good morning. It's 8 o'clock.
8: After a night of bombing, Iran gets hit in the daytime. I'm Dave Anthony, Fox News, a fifth straight day of American attacks.
9: At 6 a.m. Eastern, 1:30 p.m. in Tehran, U.S. Central Command resumed airstrikes on Iran. The goal, once again, to make it harder for Iranian forces to attack commercial shipping in the Strait of Hormuz. Iran, though, is threatening to expand the conflict. The Revolutionary Guard warning regional energy exports are either shared by all or denied to all. A hint they're ready to target Gulf Arab interests.
8: Fox's Jonathan Savage. President Trump tells Fox after a Navy blockade went back into effect around Iran's ports, unless they return to nuclear negotiations.
10: Next week it gets really bad for them, because next week comes the power plants, next week comes the bridges.
8: The president posted this morning on his social that ICE is doing a great job and we can't give up one of its most important and effective crime-fighting tools, the traffic stop. Writing it'll play right into the criminals' hands. This after ICE put a hold on most stops following deadly shootings in Maine and Texas. Border Czar Tom Holman tells Fox,
11: "We'll let this play out where it is, but I think ICE is going to continue doing record arrests, record removals, and this is, I wouldn't even call it bumping the road. I mean, this is going to be a short-term review."
8: In both shootings, Homeland Security says the drivers killed used the vehicle as a weapon. Neither were the target of the immigration enforcement being conducted. Acting Attorney General Todd Blanche is about to face tough questions at a Senate confirmation hearing starting now. His time as a Trump personal lawyer will be under scrutiny, and Fox's David Spunt reports.
12: Blanche's critics in the Senate, and there are plenty, will most likely bring up the Jeffrey Epstein files and the mistakes made with how the department handled the release of those files. Blanche himself has admitted there were mistakes when it came to redactions and potential victim identity releases.
8: There's also a confirmation confirmation hearing this hour for Director of National Intelligence nominee Jay Clayton. We may no longer need to change the clocks twice a year. The House passed a bill to make daylight saving time permanent. The Senate considers it next. America's listening to Fox News.
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15: From the WJAG and Norfolk Daily News newsroom, I'm Paul Hughes. American agriculture is using more artificial intelligence than ever before, but adoption appears to be uneven. The Purdue University CME Group Ag Economy Barometer asked farmers for the first time about their rate of AI adoption. Michael Langmeyer, an agricultural economist with Purdue, said the survey results on AI were surprising.
17: The first question was really asking people what they thought was the main benefit from artificial intelligence and data-driven tools. But it's important to point out that 52% said no benefit.
15: Langmeyer added that he thinks there will be meaningful benefits, but at this point, the majority of respondents haven't figured out how the AI data-driven tools are going to help their operation. Governor Jim Pillen issued an emergency declaration in response to the Corkscrew Road Fire in Sioux County, southwest of Crawford. The wildfire, which began on July 10th, was ignited by lightning and fueled by high winds, low humidity, and extremely dry conditions. The fire continues to threaten the health and safety of Nebraskans while damaging and threatening both public and private property. The proclamation activates vital state resources and authorizes the use of the governor's emergency fund to help cover costs associated with responding to the fire and mitigating its impact.
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18: 91 today under clear skies, southerly winds 5 to 10 miles per hour. Lows around 67 tonight. Sunny skies tomorrow, highs around 93. Sunny skies and dry Friday and Saturday, mid-90s. Friday, near 100 by Saturday. I'm meteorologist Paul Trombley for News Talk WJAG AM 780 and 105.9 FM. Currently, it's 70 degrees.
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7: 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Brian Kilmeade.
19: What it is, and no, it is not B-Rye, Brian Kilmeade. It is Tyrus filling in on day two. We made it through day one, and I'm still looking at his creepy art renditioning of himself, his 8x10 in the office. It kind of moves when you move with his eyes. It's really weird, but I'm excited to be here. to spend the next 3 hours with you guys and talk about all things going on in the world. And we're starting this one off in the wrestling business. We're saying we're starting hot. There's going to be no holds, and we're just coming out throwing punches because we're going to talk about this Biden speech and about his new book or books or whatever it is that they've next. I mean, I'm at a loss for words, to put it mildly. Joining me today to talk to this is my partner in crime, professional wrestler, actor. I've been up and down the road for him for a better half of a decade and a half. And he's also doing some cool stuff with Outkick. Joining me now is Aaron Stevens. Aaron, what it is?
20: What's happening? How you doing?
19: I'm doing great. Look, man, I'm not even going to prep you. I just need you to listen to Biden's book release speech. Here we go.
21: Since I left the presidency, I've had a lot of people ask me, Joe, what have you been doing? I've been spending a lot of time with my family. I'm dealing with a cancer diagnosis, and I've been getting treatment, and it's been going really well. I want to thank all those for their prayers and support and well wishes who spent the world to me and to Jill. I've written a book about my time as president. It's called Promise Me America. It's coming out in November. It's available for pre-order now. It's about the challenge we face as a nation.
19: Stop. Huh? Okay. We both made a living cutting promos and talking. How many takes do you think that was in just what we heard? That was what, about 15,
20: well,
19: 6 seconds?
20: I'm hoping that wasn't an official take. That was just a rehearsal and someone just sent in the wrong file. Because, I mean, you said you were at a loss for words at the beginning of the show. Apparently, so is our former president.
19: I mean, how...
20: Good Lord.
19: How do you write a memoir when you don't have a memoir?
20: You know what? You do it one word at a time, and the words don't have
19: He's
20: to make
19: literally...
20: sense. They don't even have to match up. Just start talking, man.
19: You can hear the edits.
20: Yeah. It's just, I mean, and there was like, you know, Biden, it's almost like he is a web browser with 19 tabs open, 17 of them are frozen, don't know where the music's coming from, and just words are just popping out left and right. This is, he probably would have been better off just to be, you know, at the beach with his family, like apparently that's what he's doing, right? He said
19: yeah.
20: He said I wrote a book.
19: He wrote it. It kind of also kind of makes Ghost Rider seem a little sadder, doesn't it?
20: Yeah, I mean, unless you know it was written by Otto Penned.
19: Yeah. Touché. See, that's why I had you. Now listen, let's just keep this party rolling. We need to give him his. We could be jumping the gun here. He could be about to drop some Shakespeare, so here we go.
21: Why I made them. Leading the country through COVID, rebuilding our economy, and restoring our democracy after the attack on January 6th. Ending our nation's longest war in Afghanistan.
19: What?
21: Strengthening NATO.
19: Stop. What?
20: Okay, so you said this is a three-hour show?
19: Yeah.
20: Okay, we would probably spend between 2 and 3 hours trying to figure out what the first word he said in that clip was.
19: It sounds like his dentures were coming out.
20: it may have been, and that's a best case scenario.
19: It just doesn't anyone tell him to swallow? He's talking like he just, or at least have a cup and spit. Like it's just we're laughing at this. And there was a point where I felt some compassion for his aging and his ailments, but he keeps going out there. They keep putting him out there. Dr. Jill keeps putting him out there, and at some point you have to. It's hard to feel empathy. Do you understand? You get where I'm coming from?
20: Yeah, like. Look, the debate between him and President Trump, there was that moment where President Trump, you could see in his face where he even felt bad for him. He's like, okay.
19: Enough. Yeah.
20: And look, the battle is done. Go to the beach, deal with your health problems. But the fact that they're still trying to put him out there, like, number one, I think you nailed it when it's got to be Jill, right? Like, pushing him out there And not to sound cold, but hey, just trying to cash all the chips in.
19: Yeah, no, I mean, it's got to be a money grab. But who is buying this book?
20: The Democratic National.
19: Who's going to buy the book? They're already wanting them to push the release date back because they don't want to deal with it before midterms. Because, maybe it's a tell-all from a guy who can't tell-all.
20: I was going to say, if it's a tell-all, I don't think they have to be too worried. I mean, they can't even get a sentence out. Like,
19: again, I know it sounds, to some people this is cold-blooded, but, like, this is, you were the president and the leader of our country. We deserve an explanation, and the book isn't going to be that. We know that. They're not going to be talking about when he first realized that he wasn't up for the job, because, that would be, that would actually be a book I would read if it was, an actual truthful rendition and explanation and apology to the American people. I think that, and not just Republicans, but independents, non-political people, Democrats, you were the leader of this country and you were a husk, basically, all right. Let's give him his due. Roll it.
21: Putin, Ukraine. It's about why I chose to run for re-election and why I chose to step aside.
19: What? Why I chose to run for re-election. Why I chose to step aside. That's an oxy.
20: That is an oxymoronic statement.
19: Yes.
20: Because the party is a bunch of morons, yeah, and they can't get it together. I mean, I think Biden, he probably still thinks he's president during half that speech, right?
19: And what mean person is making him say Afghanistan and Ukraine? Like, you got to understand at some point, you got to take some of the big words off the table.
20: Yeah. Let's keep it to three syllables.
19: Yeah, two. I'm thinking two. Mm. Like, me was president. Thanks.
20: Yeah.
19: It needs to be. And again, this is what it was so egregious that our country was put into harm's way that we're still dealing with. Forget about the financial aspects of things. Forget about how expensive things got, but how unsafe our open borders, people running, making decisions about the country that had no business making decisions. Forget about the moral corruption. We had cocaine in the White House.
20: Yeah.
19: We had topless men posing as women on the White House lawn. It was complete anarchy. We had a man in a dress stealing luggage from everyone. Like, it was just across the board. And we had every time we had a press conference, it was a complete lie after lie after lie, and it was just absolutely shocking. And here's the other shocking part, Aaron. There's more. Roll it.
20: Oh, my God.
21: Most of all, it's about my faith in the promise of America. The promise we made to those who have gone before us is to honor their sacrifice. The promise we made to one of
19: What?
20: The promise we made to those who have gone before us? I mean,
19: so we actually were unburdened by what has been?
20: Yeah. Yeah.
19: Do they have the same speechwriter, him and Kamala?
20: They must. They must, and the speechwriter
19: is like a smart-ass 8-year-old.
20: Has the same street pharmacist, the both of them. Because I tell you what, the most disturbing thing to your point, and to that last, I guess we can call it a clip. It sounded more like just a complete
19: abortion
20: of words. But what do you think our founding fathers would think of if they saw, again, during the Biden administration, everything you said, topless people on the White House lawn and just the pride celebrations to where you've all but desecrated the American flag and the institution, where you've sold out the ideology and the idea of America for one group's quest for cultural dominance.
19: Right. That's a great point,
20: like you said,
19: Aaron.
20: Anarchy.
19: That is an excellent
20: It's complete
19: point.
20: Anarchy.
19: Because here's the thing, and it's not fair to the people that they supposedly represent. No one has a problem with a person wanting to live their life however they want to be. I am the first one. This is America, Jack. This is why You can be who you want to be here. And you have Absolutely. Every right to marry who you want, live your life, but you do not have the right to push your stuff on other people. You do not have the right to force somebody who's devoutly religious, who does not believe in that lifestyle. You do not force them to wear their jersey with your colors on it. And if they don't, they have to be banished. You know, we had a baseball player who was suspended and had to apologize because he didn't want to wear a pride button on his baseball hat a few years back. You know, like
20: disgusting.
19: And it's not fair to the people that they're supposed to be protecting. They bastardize them. They use them for, like you said, cultural control, and let's be honest, fraud. Absolute
20: yeah.
19: fraud. The Biden administration can be summed up in one word, fraud.
20: Mm-hmm. And again, now we look a little deeper, right? What went on in Minnesota, and then here's, you know, not to get off topic, but it's the same thing because this involves the same people, that same web
19: right.
20: of corruption.
19: No, that fraud
20: in
19: is
20: California,
19: across, that spider web starts in the White House and goes all the way from California, Minnesota, New York, Seattle, all the big blue states were nothing but fraud. Billions of mm-hmm. dollars to go into the homeless. And what was it, recruiting money for the homeless? Because the problem got worse.
20: Mm-hmm. Yeah. And when California wants to make a law that says, hey, you can't independently investigate and report, I mean, that is a direct attack on freedom. That is, it's not like communism, that is communism.
19: That's a villain that in a complete. James Bond movie idea.
20: Yes, yes. Like, I again, if Newsom runs and he runs against someone intelligent, like, again, my opinion, Rubio or Vance, but he will get destroyed because of just some of the things he's done to try to protect a party that is completely in disarray, because when you have no solid moral truth to stand on to build your foundation, the tower falls.
19: Yeah, and they have, the Democrats have like a Fetterman or a Shapiro. They have guys that could lead, but they don't fit the mold. You know, and We're closing in on the end of our time, so I guess we have to finish the button because.
20: Oh, God, okay.
19: We're not done yet, bruh. Roll that beautiful, poetic speech.
21: Mother, and to treat everyone with dignity and respect. And the promise they made to future generations of Americans to remain the beacon to the world. Promise Me America is about my faith in America and the American people. I hope you'll read it. And I hope it strengthens your faith in what we can do as a nation and a people.
19: I hope you read it, Aaron.
20: My faith in the American... Oh, sorry, go ahead.
19: No, I'm just... you think he'll do the audio?
20: How in a world where we have AI did somebody simply not just AI his friggin' speech and let him... Like just sit there and mouth the words, and you can even match the words up, match his mouth up with it. There is no need in a culture and in a world where AI exists that you have to put something like that out unless you're trying to completely make fun of the guy or you're completely stupid. Sorry.
19: Yeah, no, because I just the audio, if he did the audio, it would take 4 years.
20: Yeah.
19: It would be another term, because that entire thing, you can hear, worse, you can feel the edits. But if the guys on the other side of this had nothing but free time on their hands, I would have them go and count how many edits are in there. And they didn't even match it back up cleanly. So they're
20: no,
19: just.
20: No, it was like it was. Sorry.
19: No, go ahead.
20: It was like it was edited by Kamala on, you know, Wine Wednesday. Because, like, I have faith in the American and the American people. I thought he said the American P and the American people. I don't even know what that means.
19: But you don't need to say it twice. I have faith in America. We all can assume that's us.
20: Yep.
19: Because he has faith in the physical. Physical ground of America? I have faith in America, and I have faith in the American people. sir, you just said the same thing. You know, he kept saying that, and that was the thing. It was redundant. Absolutely redundant. It was worse than his stutter, which they can't blame this on. Like, if the stutter needs to get a letter of apology from fake news, because they would always say that, oh, he has a stutter. No, this ain't a stutter. He actually forgot the stutter.
20: Yeah.
19: You know.
20: Maybe it was edited in for authenticity. I don't know.
19: I think they had to. Now, look, before I let you go, man, just where can people check you out, and what do you got coming up? I know you got some NWA events coming out. I saw that sucker punch on social media. You haven't changed a bit.
20: It was an opportunity strike, as I call it.
19: So we got about 15 seconds left. Where can they find you, Aaron?
20: Yes. Aaron Haddad on Instagram. You can check me out on Outkick. It's Intellectual Audit every week. And NWA, the 77, is going to be in Philly July 25th.
19: All right, man. And I look forward to your memoir.
20: Oh. Well, thing. I'm already practicing.
19: I appreciate you, man. This is Tyrus filling in for Brian Kilmeade on the Brian Kilmeade Show.
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19: What it is, Tyrus filling in for B-Rai today on the Brian Kilmeade Show. 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I'll be in Humble, Texas, Texarkana, Texas, Grapevine for two events, Graham, Texas, Kansas, Nebraska, Omaha. 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
12: News, I'm Therese Crowley. U.S. Central Command pounding Iran in daylight strikes after last night's seven-hour session. Strikes escalating, and President Trump tells Fox's Trey Yinks it's going to get worse when the U.S. hits Iran's electric grid and bridges next week till it comes back to the table.
30: I think they have no choice. Why haven't they yet? I think if I didn't do the way I'm doing, they would never make a deal. They would have never made a deal with Obama. And it was the worst deal. What they did sign was a worthless piece of paper.
12: Acting Attorney General Todd Blanch in first Senate confirmation hearings with Jeffrey Epstein survivors objecting because some of their names were exposed when Blanch released millions of Epstein files. Greetings from Canada. Smoke from Thunder Bay wildfires browning the skies from the Midwest across New York down to Cincinnati and D.C. atop a heat wave. 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
8: WJAG News is brought to you by Insurance 365 of Norfolk. From the WJAG and Norfolk Daily News newsroom, I'm Paul Hughes. Nebraska 1st District Congressman Mike Flood said consumers could soon see the benefits of a new federal housing law. The 21st Century Road to Housing Act became law late Friday night without the president's signature. Flood said the new law drops the requirement of placing a chassis in a manufactured new home.
13: I think this is going to be a boom for the manufactured housing industry. When you cut out that chassis requirement, you are essentially cutting 30% of the cost. Right now, a brand new stick-built house in Columbus costs about $415,000. We're talking about homes that could come in under $300,000.
8: Flood said the Department of Housing and Urban Development, which administers the funds, still has to promulgate the rules. The Foundry Apartments will have a ribbon-cutting ceremony today at 2 p.m. at 2045 West Paswalk Avenue in Norfolk to celebrate the opening of the new 166-unit multifamily community. The Foundry represents a significant addition to Norfolk's housing supply, addressing demand driven by the region's continued employment and population growth. The Norfolk Daily News reports the community has units available for immediate occupancy. Leasing information is available at foundrynorfolk.com. That's news from the WJAG and Norfolk Daily News newsroom. For those stories and more, go to WJAG.com.
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16: 91 today, under clear skies, southerly winds, 5 to 10 miles per hour. Lows around 67 tonight. Sunny skies tomorrow, highs around 93. Sunny skies and dry Friday and Saturday, mid-90s. Friday, near 100 by Saturday. I'm meteorologist Paul Trombley for News Talk WJGAM 780 and 105.9 FM. Currently, it's 70 degrees.
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19: Kinda, because it's the Tyrus Kilmeade Show. No, it's just Tyrus today. And I'm just going to get right into it, man. See, this is what happens when you let me do something 2 days in a row. The first day, I talk to all the smart people. The second day, I bring in all my friends. And this is one of my favorite people on the absolute planet. He is my brother from another mother and father, but he is one of the coolest and toughest, realest men in the universe, because we don't have any data to support otherwise. Ladies and gentlemen, put your hands together for the one and only Chael Sonnen. Now, just in case you don't know, if you've been under a rock somewhere, he's a retired mixed martial artist, I would say master. He began his MMA career in 1997. He competed for the Ultimate Fighting Championship, UFC, where he's became a top contender in both light, heavyweight, and middleweight divisions, and challenged for both the UFC light heavyweight and UFC middleweight championships. Besides all that, he's world renowned. He's a thinker. I would say he's a scholar, and he's a patriot. He loves this country, and he's not afraid to talk about it, and he has no filter, and that's one of the reasons why he's one of my favorite people. Chael, thanks so much for joining me today.
17: That was beautiful. Oh, my goodness. Tyrus, I feel the same way. Thank you, buddy.
19: Absolutely. Look, man, you know, we just had the, and I can't think of anyone better to discuss this with. We just had our 250-year celebration. And, you know, I think the word patriot has been thrown around a lot. And I want to get your thoughts. I had a thing. One of the things that kind of bugged me a little bit was there was a lot of talk about I don't like my country from certain groups and certain, like, I don't feel happy. And there was this study done where a poll was done to where during the Obama administration, it was polled, how much do you love your country? And it was like Democrats were 72% polled that they loved the country. And during the Trump administration, the Democrats, I think, were less than 20%. Now, the Republicans during the Obama administration were 92%. And the Republicans during the Trump administration was 92%. So I think when you talk about being a real patriot, it's not about when things are going your way or when your guy is in. It's when things are not going your way. That is why you're a patriot. You have faith that things will be better. You live in a place where you can work through it. You're not stuck in your circumstance. Do you agree with me with that? Is that an accurate depiction?
17: Oh, yeah, I love it. And by the way, those numbers don't surprise me. They disappoint me, but they don't surprise me. I see it, and I see it on both sides, from my friends on the left or to myself. I love when Obama was president. I love the country, and I love when Trump is president. I remember the inauguration. People were crying when Obama was elected, and I couldn't relate to that, but I wanted to. I wanted to be part of that group that had that sense of pride. And I did not cry when Trump was elected, but boy, I felt a sense of pride, and I got it. I finally got it for the first time when people were so happy about that other people came together, said this is the direction we are all going for. Now if you don't like it, vote again in 4 years. That's fair and reasonable approach.
19: That's a perfect assessment, and for some reason that seems to be a problem for but here's the thing, I don't know if it's a real problem or if it's just in front of the camera problem. Now I'm sure you've heard, I don't know if you're a big View fan. I don't know if you set the DVR at home to make sure you catch every episode. Unfortunately, I don't have a DVR because I like to be outdoors. So I don't get a chance to watch it ever. But Greg Gutfeld, who we both know very well, you're a staple on the show. He's obsessed with them. So, you know, we see their clips. And he might be a big part of their ratings in some situations as much as he mentions them. But Sonny Holston, one of my favorite people, had some real concerns about the state of the country. Can you roll that for us so we can hear it?
18: There are times when I walk into a community and I see American flags all over the community, and I suddenly feel unsafe. Mm-hmm. Because there is a section of this country that has co-opted the American flag. Yes. And they equate being an American or an American flag, yes, with white supremacy.
19: Okay, I'm going to go first. First of all, certain communities is one of the most racist things you could ever say in trying to be clever. What community are you referring to? Like, I don't park my car in certain communities, you know, and even the crowd, which is given a billboard to clap, they had a hard time clapping because they were like, I'm not racist. I don't know how to go about that. But she's basically saying, if I am interpreting it right, she is tired of seeing happy white people with American flags. That's the gist I got with that. And then she used the favorite woke word, I feel unsafe. And when they say that word, you're not allowed to hit back or to challenge anything because you're the aggressor and you're the bad guy. Is that, I feel like that was what she was saying without saying it.
17: Oh, yeah, for sure. And, you know, she does that a lot, by the way, which is disappointing because she is so pretty. Not to mention, she's really smart. I would rather have her on our side, but they do that a lot. And it's a very common theme on the left. Listen, my first experience was in Mrs. Campbell's kindergarten class where we got up every day and said our pledge to the flag. And I got to tell you, rest her soul, but Mrs. Campbell was no racist. And that continued on in my community, which is largely a left community, all the way until freshman year of high school. But then we stopped doing that as a school, but that stuns me. I don't have any thoughts of the flag like that. And can I tell you this? I had some training when I was at ESPN. And I actually helped to lead the course. I got my degree in sociology. Not a lot of times you can brag about a sociology degree, but this is my topic. Like, right. I will never step on a grenade. I can talk about black and white. I can talk about religion without getting boxed into a corner. And one thing that I told my coworkers at ESPN, don't deny racism. Racism is out there. But if you don't see racism, it's okay to say you don't experience it, but you don't deny someone else's experience. I feel like she pushes it. I feel like she really pushes it and divides. I'll be having a great day, Tyrus, and I will turn her on, and it'll bring my day down. I'll go, wow, is she speaking for America? Is this what people feel? Because I don't want them to feel that way. But in large part, Tyrus, I'm not sure she's right. I'm not sure that is the greater masses, man. We're proud of this country, and most people were raised by people, some degree of like my father, that said it doesn't matter what you stand for. The people that fought and died for that flag give you that freedom to have your thoughts.
19: Exactly.
17: That appreciation.
19: You know, and because and the other thing is, you, and congratulations on the degree,

0: for their time.
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3: Hello, America, and welcome again to the Ag Resource Market Watch with the latest news direct from the Chicago Board of Trade. I'm Dan Bossi on Wednesday, the 15th of July. Chicago Board of Trade grain futures are sharply higher this morning, wheat leading the advance. The wheat market is up over 20 cents a bushel as, of course, the Black Sea is in play as Russia and Ukraine continue to attack infrastructure, mostly at port, but also now vessels. There's reports that there's been over 220 vessel attacks by both sides that has caused vessel insurance to be lacking from suppliers, at least in the area. Now, this is causing a de facto ban, at least for the moment, on Russian and Ukrainian grain trade. We'll see how this all persists, but at the moment, war premium is being added back into the Chicago wheat futures market as traders think backwards in terms of what happened in 2022 when the Russian and Ukrainian war first started. Other news is rather lacking, but so far, weather across the Midwest is warmer and drier than desired. Until next time, I'm Dan Bossi. This broadcast being brought to you by Ag Resource.
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7: What it is, this is Tyrus filling in for B-Rye on the Brian Kilmeade Show, and we're graced that Kennedy was willing to stick around for a little more talking time. Now, speaking of talking time, you got a really cool podcast. I have myself a bit on there.
8: I love interviewing you.
7: We smoked it.
8: Smoked it.
7: We really did. I was very happy with that.
8: Records broken, lives made whole.
7: Yes, maybe that's it. I'll take it. I don't know if that's accurate, but it feels
8: doesn't
7: right.
8: Matter.
7: It's my truth. It's our truth. Since we're going to, because my inner uterus was filled with that. I'm still shocked that that's a learned doctor. You know, and you said it best. They're afraid.
8: Yeah.
7: And that's sad.
8: No, these guys, they're showing it on Fox right now. They're terrified.
7: Yeah. And they shouldn't be. I mean, a scientist.
8: Yes, we do. We do treat transgender patients. Yes. Mm-hmm.
7: Yeah. But they're. And they should.
8: And they know the answer. They know a biological female. And make the differentiation between woman and female. Biological female with XX chromosomes, they can have babies.
7: Yes, it's
8: biological
7: irrefutable.
8: Males cannot have babies.
7: No, it's undefeated.
8: Yes, maybe AI. Maybe we can 3D print a uterus and it'll be a different day, a new dawn.
7: You know, because I'm going to be honest with you. If birthing children was on men, we wouldn't have any.
8: Mm-mm.
7: Not a chance.
8: Mm-mm.
7: I'm telling you right now, that ship would have sailed.
8: I will tell you what, though.
7: I can't handle leg cramps.
8: Oh, for you.
7: You know, a bad hammy, you know?
8: That's another thing. Like, I broke my foot at the end of the New York City Marathon in 2013, and I was like, I had like 500 yards to go and thought I wasn't going to be able to finish. It was that bad. But because I had been through natural childbirth, I'm like, no, I can make through this.
7: Yeah.
8: Natural childbirth, I can do that, I can do anything.
7: And I will not, I will... Again, no reference point, none wanted, but I'm going to say yes. I support that. I had I never really, I mean, I was beat up in wrestling and football, and I had some knee stuff, but I never, you know, I had to have the one knee surgery, but the second injury, I tried to do, just let it heal, and, it changed my trajectory of career paths. But towards the end of when I just retired from wrestling, and I was like, oh, cool, I walked away with no real major injuries, my lower back and hip went out, and I couldn't. And they had to give me, they had to give me a shot, right? And the doctor was like, we're going to give you an epidural. And I was like pregnant ladies? And he was like, it's the same term, but it's not the same thing.
8: Yeah.
7: So I went, and he said, it's going to feel like a little bee sting and stuff. And there was all these nurses in there. And when the nurses came in, I had to, like, I was like, oh, I'm just like, yeah, I'm just getting epidural. You know what I'm talking about, ladies? And they were just like, but even so, it was
8: stone face.
7: Yeah.
8: It's okay to laugh.
7: Yeah, and even when they say the bee sting, I don't know what the hell kind of bees that he's dealt with.
8: Yeah.
7: But apparently it's like some of those Japanese hornet bees or something.
8: Murder hornet.
7: Yes.
8: Not cool.
7: And I took everything I could. No tears. But, I could not wait to hop out of the thing. And because once he did it, it just popped it back in. And I was,
8: wow,
7: I was better. Like, I've been better since then. And I just was like, we need to change the name of the shot, Doc. Like,
8: yeah.
7: He's like, well, what do you want to call it, the Tyrus? I'm like, I don't have a problem with that. But what I'm saying is, it's not fair to say epidural, because I'm getting all these mean mugs from ladies going, and one of the nurses says, well, I didn't get epidural when I had a baby. I'm like, thank you for your service, madam, but like, I'm so getting the epidural. Yeah, she's, and she is. I mean, it's basically a watermelon coming
8: Taylor
7: out of
8: Taylor Riggs had a baby in a lift.
7: Yeah, yeah, a lady
8: she
7: just had one in New Jersey.
8: In her car,
7: a lady
8: on the
7: just
8: way
7: had
8: to
7: one
8: hospital.
7: In Jersey. Yeah,
8: and then she told her doula, who was right next to her husband, was in the front seat on the phone with the hospital. Doula was in the back seat. She's like, something feels weird, and the doula looks down. And was like, that's the head. All right.
7: Oh wow.
8: Yeah.
7: That's
8: now it's go time.
7: Yeah. Yep. And, hey. So I don't think when it comes to those things, I think they need their own distinctive titles. I don't think a man should have any epidural shot.
8: Change the name. Blocker. Change the name.
7: Change
8: absolutely
7: the name. Because I think it sets up a lot of false security.
8: Yeah. It's like,
7: where men's like, I got an epidural.
8: Yeah.
7: You know, but again, if it was on us, there'd be no babies.
8: No.
7: I would have no little, and I've got a half dozen.
8: You got a brood.
7: Yeah. Literally. So.
8: You got a basketball team plus one.
7: Yes. I got a good six men coming off the bench, now, to be honest with you, we'd probably make him the water boy to be.
8: Every family needs a Bobby Boucher.
7: Yes, yes, yes. And where can we, obviously, as a Fox, so I know they know who you are. I mean, you're a staple on Gutfeld. You're a staple on The Five. You're a staple on Outnumbered.
8: Mm.
7: And you're a staple in your awesome podcast. So what's next? We got about 45 seconds left.
8: I have three sold out shows at Skyline Comedy Club in Appleton, Wisconsin next week on the 24th and 25th of July. So they added two more shows. So I've now got Friday afternoon at 4 and then a Saturday afternoon at 1. So I'm doing five shows next weekend in Appleton. It's going to be great.
7: You know what? You should have a new nickname, Mrs. No Days Off. But you do work. And Kennedy is hilarious.
8: At some point when you don't see me, like, I will be done.
7: Yes. And if you've ever seen her on the Gutfeld Show, she is hilarious. And I have a hard time keeping a straight face when she's on. So the amazing, the one and only Kennedy. I'm glad she's on our team.
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12: He defends the Trump agenda. I'm Lisa Brady, Fox News.
13: I'm proud of what we've done to help American families see safer streets and to have a fair shot at the life they're working to build.
12: And acting U.S. Attorney General Todd Blanche says these are not Republican or Democrat issues, but he's being pressed at his confirmation hearing on several issues, including the handling of the Epstein files release, telling lawmakers that mistakes, including unredacted victims' names, were fixed as quickly as possible.
14: And there are Epstein victims in the room and on Capitol Hill today. Dick Durbin, the ranking member, pressed Blanche to personally meet with some of those victims. He said he can't if they have counsel, but he said there are representatives from the Justice Department that are ready to meet with them today.
12: Fox's David Spunt in Washington. A former federal prosecutor tapped for a top intelligence post is also on the Capitol Hill grill.
15: Manhattan U.S. Attorney and former SEC Chair Jay Clayton tried to assuage concerns that he didn't have enough national security experience for the role of Director of National Intelligence.
16: I've acted as the principal liaison with senior officials at Treasury, State, and the Department of War on matters of national security. As chairman of the SEC, I advise the intelligence community on various matters.
15: The Democratic ranking member on the Senate Intelligence Committee, Mark Warner, has expressed concerns about Clinton's experience.
17: You commit that the ODNI's decisions and analysis will remain free from political pressure and conspiracy theories.
15: Clayton said the job is to give the president and lawmakers the best prepared intelligence he possibly can.
12: Fox's Jessica Rosenthal. The U.S. launching rare daytime strikes on Iran after four nights of airstrikes.
18: The narrative from the U.S. is that they have been hitting the capabilities of Iran to menace shipping in the Strait of Hormuz, and that follows seven commercial ships that were hit crossing the strait. U.S. Admiral Brad Cooper says nearly a dozen crew members are missing, killed, or injured by the Iranian strikes.
12: Fox's Mike Tobin in Tel Aviv. The president says U.S. strikes will intensify. 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
20: From the WJAG and Norfolk Daily News Newsroom, I'm Paul Hughes. President Donald Trump has announced a plan for the U.S. to take control of the Strait of Hormuz. He implemented a 20% charge on all cargo passing through the route as reimbursement for security costs. Extension Ag economist Fran Olson with North Dakota State University said the re-escalation of the war between the United States and Iran has an indirect impact on grain via energy markets.
1: So I know that farmers are concerned about, you know, fertilizer prices and potentially diesel fuel prices and maybe even some natural gas or propane prices come fall if we have to do some drying. So on the energy side, it's not something that farmers need to ignore. It is something to pay attention to. That's a, you know, again, we're looking forward and there's a time delay from when things are ordered to when they actually arrive and farmers can use them. So we have to keep that in mind.
20: Olson explained that commodities, particularly grains, are connected to the energy market and that volatility in energy can spill over. The city of Norfolk Transfer Station will close early today at 1 p.m. Residents and commercial customers are encouraged to plan their visits accordingly. The transfer station will resume its regular operating hours tomorrow. For those stories and more, go to WJAG.com.
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22: Ample sunshine expected today with daytime highs approaching 91. South winds 8 to 15 miles per hour. 67 tonight, clear skies. Daytime highs approaching 93. Tomorrow, ample sunshine expected. I'm meteorologist Jennifer Wojcicki for News Talk WJAG AM 780 and 105.9 FM. Right now, 82.
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23: It is Wednesday morning, July 15th, and this is AgriTalk. Welcome to AgriTalk. I'm your host, Chip Flory. Wheat futures are surging this morning on more disruption of grain flows from Russia and Ukraine. Nearby HRW futures, 30-plus cents higher. That's helping corn and soybean futures also trade to the upside. The heat is settled into the Corn Belt this week, but the extended outlooks from the National Weather Service hold the promise of relief in the 6 to 10 day and 8 to 14 day outlooks. That's taking some of the buying interest out of the corn market at this time. We're going to build on yesterday's conversation with Chairman Thompson about his temporary worker visa bill and a conversation with Joe Del Bosque from Del Bosque Farms out in California. Then it's time for this week's Farmer Forum. We've got cattleman Jack Labors on the show to give us some insight into California's wolf problems. And Sherman Newland from Southern Illinois will give us an update on conditions there. Margie Eckelkamp with perspective on the farm retail labor market after we get a news update from Haley Bickelhoff. Good morning, Haley.
24: Good morning, Chip. How are you this lovely Wednesday?
23: Yeah, hot already. Hot.
24: Yeah.
23: Yeah.
24: It is.
23: That's how I'm doing. There's no question about it. But talking about hot, man, oh, man, that wheat market is on fire this morning. SRW markets have pushed up to 30-cent gains now as well. We've got nearby corn up 8.5 cents. New crop corn's up 8 cents. Double-digit gains in all bean contracts. This is it's turning into something of a day. I'm looking forward to getting Lane's comments at the bottom of the hour on what's going on there. So
24: exactly. It sure is. And Chip, you mentioned, you know, wheat futures soaring, making headlines there. There's also a big rollout of hybrid wheat that's headed to the U.S. So Bayer signed an exclusive licensing agreement with Raxt, the leading company in the European wheat seed market. And in North America, Bayer will focus on spring and winter wheat, and they'll build on its West brand wheat franchise. Bayer says that it plans to use the licensing for the wheat germplasm as a foundation, and then it will advance the science in an effort to give farmers better crops during tough weather conditions. Bayer is hoping to sell hybrids in North America in the early 2030s. And Chip, you know this as good as anyone, but creating these hybrid wheat seeds isn't as easy as corn or soybeans. The seeds are smaller, the genetics are more complex, and it makes hybridization more difficult and more expensive.
23: Yeah. And they've been working on that for quite some time in Europe because they continue to see restricted land use, and they shoot for the higher and higher yields as they bring those genetics to the United States. It should mean bigger yielding varieties here in the States, or hybrids here in the States. Yeah.
24: Yeah, and it definitely seems timely, too. Obviously, this year's wheat crop is not anything that anyone's really excited about here in the U.S. Actually, I was just out on the farm yesterday near Kansas City and near Blue Springs in Lee's Summit, and was speaking with a woman there who's been harvesting wheat for about 35 to 40 years, and she was telling me that this year the rain really pushed them back about 3 weeks, and then they have so much grass in it right now because the grass was growing up that they're having a lot of troubles there. So definitely a weird season for wheat this year. Well, today, the Water Resources and Development Act of 2026, also known as WRDA, will be marked up in the Senate. The funding for America's inland waterway systems is moving through Congress, and just yesterday, the House Committee on Transportation and Infrastructure unanimously approved the legislation. Now, WRDA is typically enacted every 2 years, and it shapes updates to America's lock and dam system. WRDA also authorizes drinking and wastewater projects, and a key piece of this year's legislation that's going through Congress right now is the creation of the Inland Navigation Construction Organization. Now, supporters say that it would allow the Army Corps of Engineers the ability to execute large and critical waterway projects more efficiently, which, Chip, we know has been a big struggle, for many, many years. I mean, some of these locks and dams haven't seen updates since the 1940s. I mean, it's just wild. And so, the Waterways Council, Inc., I'm supposed to be talking with Paul Rohde later today. And so just breaking down a little bit of how this will hopefully make those systems more efficient is what he's hoping to do.
23: Right. Yeah, I don't think people understand that when you've got a 15-barge tow going down the river, when you go through the locks and dams, like the one at Guttenberg, Lock 10, you have to break that tow in half. You send three barges through, and then the tug and two lines of barges go through. That means it backs everything up. I've never seen barges tied off north of the dam like what we're seeing right now because of all the volume that's moving down the river.
24: Exactly.
23: We need to do something. We got to get to 1,200-foot locks.
24: Yes, exactly. Well, Chip, the U.S. Trade Representative Ambassador Jameson Greer is asking the U.S. International Trade Commission to look into whether lamb meat is being imported into the U.S. in too high of quantities and thus hurting U.S. producers. Now, lamb in this instance is being defined as fresh, chilled, or frozen lamb meat, and live imports of lamb and sheep are excluded from the request. The American sheep industry says that they welcome this decision by USTR. ASI saying in a press release that the lamb imports grew from about 213 million pounds in 2020 to about 309 million pounds in 2024. The group says that in 2024, imports captured about 70% of the domestic lamb market. So this is something I know they've been talking about for a while, but it looks like USTR is, putting a letter out there, making a push right now.
23: Yep, going to take a look at it. Excellent. Thank you, Haley. Appreciate it. We'll talk to you later. Let's bring in Margie Echelkamp, editor of The Scoop. Good morning, Margie.
0: Hey, Chip. Good morning.
23: All right. We talked about farm labor yesterday with GT. We're going to talk about it this morning with Joe. But what about ag retailers? How are they handling the tight labor markets?
0: Yeah, I think labor is one of those big apples that we're trying to take a lot of bites at to get down to the core of the issue. Now, we do have a major pipeline problem using USDA employment opportunities data. The broader agri-food industry is short about 100,000 agribusiness graduates every year relative to demand. Now, it's not just an unusual case of we can't find enough people. The bigger issue here is those jobs have changed over recent decades, and ag retailers specifically need to be more strategic about how they build their teams. In talking to Purdue economist Trey Malone, he says the framework is simple. When you have a talent need, you've got four choices. You can make it, buy it, borrow, or automate it. Now, in other words, do you train somebody internally, hire them from the outside, bring in outside expertise, or use technology to reduce the need for the person in that role? But the first question Dr. Malone says they should ask is, what is the crown jewel of your business? As an ag retailer, what do you do that is hard for any other company to replicate because you don't want to outsource your crown jewels? That's where you really want to invest in your talent. Now, going forward, they are seeing a need of more soft skills in ag retail. So that comes to those interpersonal interactions, your communication skills. But really, it's not about just posting a job and waiting for the right person to show up. And the old model of finding someone with an ag background, assuming that they'll learn your company's culture by osmosis, and then just hoping you can retain them and that they'll stay at your ag retailer, it's not enough anymore. And the real message for ag retailers is stop thinking only about labor and start thinking about a talent strategy.
23: Yeah, give those employees a career, not a job. And that's what keeps them coming back. So many look at it as a job. It doesn't have to be that way. You can make it a career. Good stuff, Margie. Appreciate it very much. Get more on that story, www.thedailyscoop.com.
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23: Welcome back to AgriTalk. I'm Chip. Glad that you are with us here on this Wednesday morning. We're kind of going Double duty on the Farmer Forum, because joining us right now is Joe Delboski. He is with Delboski Farms out in California. Joe, it's great to talk to you again, man. How are you doing?
2: We're doing very good. It's a busy season out here in California right now. We've been harvesting melons for over 4 weeks now, and other folks are ramping up with tomatoes and tree fruit, grapes, and so forth.
23: Right, right. So how long will this melon harvest last?
2: We will go for about almost 3 more months, till about October 10th or so.
23: Okay. All right. And what kind of melons are you talking about?
2: Well, we do primarily cantaloupes, honeydews. We do watermelons in both the mini seedless and the regular size seedless. And then we do a couple of specialty varieties, honeydews and another couple of specialty ones.
23: Right, right. The cantaloupe supply was kind of short early on this summer, wasn't it?
2: It was. What happened was, you know, California starts cantaloupe season down in the desert in Southern California and Arizona. They had a real bad situation with whitefly that brought virus into the fields and impacted a lot of their crops. So yeah, they were short of cantaloupes last month particularly.
23: All right. Okay. Well, is that helping you out now with that cantaloupe market? Is it a pretty good price?
2: Well, it was pretty hot last month. I think it's getting back to reality now that production has started here in the Central Valley. But, yeah, for a while it was pretty exciting.
23: Yeah. Yeah, I bet it was. All right. So how's the labor supply? How many workers are you employing to get through harvest season?
2: We do over 100 employees. We cut back some on our acreage. You know, we used to do a couple hundred people, and we're down to about 120, 150 in there. And most of them are harvesting and packing melons. But we do have other people on the farm, of course, doing the cultural stuff and weeding and so forth. We do our melons organically, so we do have to use a lot of hand weeding.
23: Gotcha. Man, oh, man, that's a labor-intensive effort. There's no question about it. Trouble finding workers or no?
2: You know, it's been pretty good so far. Sometimes you may have a trouble finding a skilled worker, like, say, a truck driver or a cultivator driver, or a mechanic. But for the most part, we've been okay this year so far, thank God.
23: Yeah, okay. Now, are some of those workers on the H-2A temporary worker visas?
2: No, not on my farm.
23: Okay.
2: There are other farmers in the Central Valley that do use H-2A, but most of the H-2A, I think, is being used over on the coast where they do the vegetables. I have a daughter and son-in-law that grow vegetables over in the Salinas Valley. And they use quite a bit of H-2A over there.
23: Okay. All right. Is H-2A program, is that a workable program for you?
2: You know, we avoid it unless we have to, and we haven't had to, thankfully, because we do have sufficient workforce. But the program is not easy. You know, I talk to my daughter, and she tells me it's very expensive. It takes a little different management because you've got to provide housing and transportation, and those things are expensive and they're highly regulated, as you know. So it's not an easy thing, but she says that their H-2A workers are very good workers. She says they are excellent workers. No complaints about that.
23: Right, right. So have you taken a look at some of the changes that are proposed in the bill from House Ag Chairman Thompson? Have you seen some of those proposed changes?
2: Yes, I have. And okay. I think there's mostly very good positive changes to make this program more workable for farmers. It's been very difficult, and that's probably why a lot of farmers try to avoid it unless they absolutely have to use it. So it will help. Also, you know, a lot of dairies use H2A here in California, but they can't, you know, they can't use H2A workers year-round. The current H2A program is made for seasonal workers mostly, but you know there's reforms in this bill that are going to be far-reaching into agriculture that will be a big improvement and make life easier for farmers.
23: Yeah. Number one thing is they're removing the seasonality requirement, just moving it to a temporary status, but. Even on a temporary status, you can give a worker a 350-day contract out of a year. That's limited to 3 years, but that seems to me like when you're talking about the dairies, and Jennifer Scheich, the editor of Farm Journal's Pork, reminded us this morning that it's an issue for hog producers as well. So that would give dairies, hog producers, an opportunity to tap into the H2A program much more, I would think. Does that make sense to you, Joe?
2: It absolutely makes sense, yes. The dairies go 24/7, 365. You know, there's no stopping a dairy. And so they need a program like this. Dairy work is very hard. And I know some of those guys struggle to get enough, you know, good workforce for their dairies. They have to be a very reliable workforce. So this will help them a lot, I believe, in having a reliable workforce that they can count on all year.
23: Yeah. Okay. The housing requirements, is that still included, or would that still be included?
2: Yes, it is. It is required. It is expensive, you know, and there are a lot of regulations on housing standards and so forth. But yes, it is expensive. My daughter and son-in-law have to provide housing for their workers over there in the Hollister Salinas area.
23: Yep.
2: It's expensive, you know, and you can't afford to rent houses because you go to Salinas. And you try to rent a two-bedroom apartment, it's probably $2,000 or $3,000 a month.
23: Jeez. On top of the wages that are paid and on top of the transportation to get the workers from the rented apartment to the field.
2: Yes.
23: Man, oh, man, expensive. So this bill has got to go through the Judiciary Committee. And the chairman there is Jim Jordan from Ohio. I don't know if he's going to bring it up or not. So if the bill fails to get to the House floor for a vote, is the current program sustainable, do you think, Joe?
2: It's not cheap. It's expensive. I think, you know, people like the vegetable growers on the coast, they pretty much have to do it or they just don't have workers.
23: Right.
2: Because workers can't afford, Americans can hardly afford to work, to live over there. And, so they have to build, apartments and bring them in. But, you know, we need to help them out because, you know, that's where most of the vegetables in the country come from. And I think Americans want a reliable food supply and they want, you know, people in America are starting to eat more, seems like they're eating more vegetables and fruits and things that are healthy for them. I think they're becoming more health conscious.
23: Yeah. Yeah. And in the conversation that I had with Chairman Thompson on the show yesterday morning, he said it very well. We're either going to have to import the labor in some of these cases or we're going to have to import the food. And I would rather import the labor, and I think most Americans would agree with that. Don't you think, Joe?
2: Absolutely. I mean, here, if we grow the crops here, we have more control, quality control, safety control, whereas if you do it overseas, you don't have that. And food might be cheaper overseas, but you're not sure what you're going to get. They don't have the same rules and regulations that we have here, not just with workers, with the workforce, but also with things like chemical use and food safety and those sorts of things.
1: Yeah, that's right. That's right. Yeah, this is it is a critical time in this whole process, figuring out which direction the produce market is and produce production, figuring out which way it's going to go. Joe, man, I always appreciate your comments. Thank you so much for hopping on.
2: All right. Thank you, Chip. It's my pleasure.
1: You bet. Joe Delboski, Delboski Farms out in the Central Valley of California. We got the Farmer Forum coming up next. Jack Lavers out in California. Sherman Newland in Illinois next.
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1: Joining us, Pro Farmer economist Lane Agri. Lane, man, oh man, big move in that wheat market this morning.
27: Yeah, surging higher, both SRW and HRW this morning, and have to think it's related to the increasing conflict in the Black Sea. We've got Ukraine attacking vessels that are actually in the Black Sea, and that's a bit of a new development, and sending wheat higher this morning. We've got September SRW futures up 34 and a quarter, just shy of 680. We've got HRW futures up 39 cents at 717. The limit is 45 cents, and we're quickly approaching that in both of those contracts. And that's helping out corn here this morning. We've got December corn up 8 in the orders, 469 and a quarter. And soybeans are following higher as well. We've got the November contract up 9.5 cents, just over $12. So that's been key resistance in November beans. If we get a close over $12, that'd be a really technically bullish sign for the soybean bulls.
1: Yeah, no doubt about it. Well, and this D's corn market is starting to do what it needs to do and climbing back above last week's highs. So some good action happening there. Take us over to the livestock trade. What do you see?
27: Yeah, fats are still under some pressure. We've got August fats down about 50 cents, about 231. Feeders are seeing a little bit of strength here this morning. We're up 120 in that August contract to 350. We'd like to see more corrective buying in the fats market. We tagged that 200-day moving average on yesterday's close, and we're not really getting any sort of a bounce off of it, but it's not about how you start, it's about how you finish. And any early strength that we've seen in this cattle market's been sold, so we can get a bounce into the close. August lean hogs up 120 at 99.65, continuing going uptrend as cash market gains have been accelerating in that market.
1: Good stuff. Thank you, Lane. 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
23: Yeah, and if you're heading to the finale in Rochester, Minnesota, think about showing up a little bit early and go to the Farm Journal Yield Academy. We've got corn instructor Ken Ferry, soybean instructor Missy Bauer, and market insights from Dan Bossy. Andrew McRae is going to be your host. And if you go to farmjournalyieldacademy.com now and sign up, when the code comes up, the coupon code, go ahead and put AgriTalk in that, and it'll be half off for the Farm Journal Yield Academy. Let's get this Farmer Forum going. We've got Sherman Newland over in Illinois. He'll be with us in Rochester for the final meeting. How you doing, Sherman?
3: I'm doing okay. It's nice and warm and sunny down here today.
23: Yeah, what do you got going?
3: I may have to go start some irrigation here after a bit. Some of our sandier fields. I mean, we did get some rain over the weekend, but that field only got like 8 tenths, and it dries out really fast. So, you know, corn's all pollinated. Hopefully, you know, fungicide is put on. So we're just kind of, you know, spraying and mowing and getting ready for harvest.
23: Okay. Okay. Did you do anything different with your crop this year to adjust for some of the input costs?
3: Yeah, I mean, we didn't. Well, I mean, with the high price of nitrogen, we didn't come back in and side dress wide drop like we have in the past. I mean, you're talking, you know, over $600 a ton for 32%. You know, I did go in and fertigate because I could on this one field with irrigation. I got a 1,200-gallon tank of 32% and some ATS, some ammonium thiosulfate. And when I got, you know, look at the price of what I paid, I, you know, it was over $4,000 for that 1,200 gallons. But like, I don't think for 90 acres, I'm going to increase my yield 10 bushel, but you know, who knows? Maybe. So I don't know. Hopefully it wasn't an effort, in futility. And also I don't, you know, we did fungicide our corn, but I am not planning on spraying fungicide on my beans this year to help, you know, keep costs down.
23: Okay. All right. There's a few people that are, not a few, there's a lot of people that are taking a closer look at that fungicide pass on soybeans. And that could, you know, in the past, out on Crop Tour, we see those early signs of some diseases out there in a wet year with white mold and some stem rots and things like that. Mm-hmm. And the fungicide pass has just become common practice. I don't know if it's going to be common practice this year, especially over in the Western Belt where it looks like it's going to be a little bit drier, Sherman.
3: Right. Now, and exactly. I mean, it depends on what area you're in. I mean, a lot of people around here doesn't fungicide on soybeans. And, you know, because I've told you the last 4 years, we haven't got rain in August, so I don't care what you do. Spray fungicide or not. If it doesn't rain in August, your soybeans are going to, you won't get your money back.
23: for
3: spraying the fungicide. So like, okay, I'm, you know, maybe the odds are going to be we'll get rain this year in August, but I don't know. Who knows?
23: Right. Gotcha. All right. Stay right there, Sherman. Let's bring in Jack Labors out in California. How you doing, Jack?
12: I'm doing excellent, sir, and thank you very much for having me on today.
23: Glad that you are here. What's going on with the out in geez, you're in the Bakersfield area, right? Do we call that Southern California?
12: Well, I don't want to lump us in with Southern California. I'd say the southern end of the San Joaquin Valley.
23: There you go.
12: We got a good ridge line there that separates us from all the other stuff.
23: Fantastic. What are conditions like out there right now?
12: Well, it's hot, and I don't know if you've ever been in hell, but this might be the closest part to hell we have during the year right now. The humidity and everything that was coming in, it was pretty awful. We're not known for our humidity out here. We have a lot of that dry heat, which I actually prefer myself. But we've had the kind of the monsoon due to El Nino push coming through. It's really brought a lot of moisture into the air. And so the humidity conditions have been real high. It looks like it's clearing off this week and moving farther east. I think Idaho and the Rockies are kind of getting that push from us now. But now we're getting back to that dry heat and be about in the hundreds from here on out, it looks like.
23: Wow. Wow. What's your grass quality like right now?
12: Generally in our area, we're looking really good. You know, it was a very odd year weather-wise, but ultimately created a boon for grass. And so, and given the fact that most of us don't have a lot of cows right now, there's a lot of feed out there. So it looks really good. You know, I'll be looking for some guys that want to come in this summer if they want guys looking for feed. I got a lot of extra pasture. I know there's a lot of other people that have extra pasture as well. It was just a really, really good year. I was up in my allotment a week ago before I took off for vacation. And you can't even tell I have cows up there. It's just really? Ungodly. So it's beautiful, absolutely beautiful. And so we've been really blessed this year out in California, out in the West.
23: All right. All right. Hey, one of the reasons I wanted to get you on here was because UC Davis had a study of wolf poop, and they have found that 72% of the scat contains cattle DNA. And cattle in California have kind of become the number one target for wolves up in the northern part of the state. What's the talk out there in California about the wolf issue?
12: Well, is the show edited, or do I have to watch my P's and Q's?
23: Well, let's watch it a little bit.
12: The fact of the matter is that's an ongoing study. And what we've seen, and it's from the late Ken Tate, who was a wonderful man and you know, just focused on science and wanted to answer a question. And that's what he continually did throughout his work and throughout his career. And unfortunately, he passed away a little while ago. But he was a wonderful man. And highly respected at UC Davis and in the scientific community out there, and did a lot of studies that were unpopular, and this is kind of one of those studies, and it's an ongoing study that he and his wife actually did, and you can actually see the numbers if you go through the years, the percentage of scat that has beef in it for all these wolves continues to increase year over year. And it's something that we in the beef industry, the California Cattlemen's Association, that we've known from the very beginning that this was going to happen, that this is what is happening and is going to continue to happen and get worse if there's not something tools available to us to be able to combat this. You know, if you guys do a simple Google search, people can see the news articles from Northern California, what they were dealing with. And now as the packs move south, we have one in our current Tulare area that is developing very rapidly and starting to expand throughout Southern California. That is news in LA. They've been having a wolf running around, a female, back and forth this last spring and winter. You know, they are moving and they are taking over the state because there is no predator. There is no pressure on them. And so this is a growing concern that continues, you know, continues on. And it's something that needs to continually be addressed. And it's getting to the point that, and you know, when you in politics, you always have strange bedfellows. We are very close right now with Defenders of Wildlife, who are very supportive of what's happening to us and saying, hey, it's getting out of control. And the real reason is that people are starting to look at it and go, hey,
23: yeah,
12: it might just kill a kid at some point. It might kill somebody in a rural town or even on the outskirts of these cities where these dogs are starting to come in. And that's really becoming the thought process that we're seeing in Sacramento. And people are starting to get a little bit alarmed and trying to figure out what they're going to do.
23: Well, it sounds to me like, based on some of the coverage and some of the comments in the UC Davis study even, that they just don't fear humans. There's no reason to fear a human.
12: No, I can tell you. So we had the official first contact on my ranch in Kern County was the first. I didn't have any kills, thank God. It is a different experience to witness one firsthand up close and how they react. And it, to be honest, it gives you the chills. They don't move like a normal dog or a coyote. And they're so much larger. It is a little bit intimidating. But it's something that it is a major concern for all of us. And especially those that aren't paying attention, you should, you know, I don't know if you guys notice or not, but the people that have the dogs in the hotels and on the planes and everything, the restaurants and things like that, that's a very big thing here in California. And people's pets are going to start dying here pretty frequently because they aren't afraid of humans. They're here. They're jumping in people's backyards. They're killing in Northern California, for an example. They are killing elk and deer in people's backyards where they're coming home to their home, and there is blood splatter on their back doors, on their garage doors from an elk kill in their driveway. And these are not in the country. These are in little towns of, you know, 1,500 to 4,000 or 5,000 people. This is, you know, it's getting out of hand when you see a pack of wolves run through the parking lot of a bank.
4: That is out of hand.
12: So,
4: that is unbelievable.
12: Yes, it is.
4: That is unbelievable.
12: Yeah. And,
4: go ahead.
12: Well, I was just going to say that there are people that are starting to come around, starting to realize what's happening. Of course, the federal government has been trying to help. And we say, well, maybe if we just get them, you know, delisted off the endangered species list, but that doesn't change the endangered species list that we have for our own state of California. And that's really where most of the work has to be done. USDA just recently highlighted that the LIP program is going to go from 75% to 100% to help people that have a kill from a wolf. And if that cow is in gestation, she's a bred cow, you also get coverage for that calf as well if it had been born. So that's helpful, but it doesn't address the root problem, and that is that these wolves are not afraid of us.

0: was in gestation. She's a bred cow. You also get coverage for that calf as well if it had been born. So that's helpful, but it doesn't address the root problem, and that is that these wolves are not afraid of us, and they're going to continue to kill and continue to eat beef because it's an easy target. And we can't do anything about it as stewards of the land, and that's unfortunate.
1: All right, man. We're going to get Sherman back into the conversation when we come back. Farmer Forum, Sherman Newland, Jack Labors, here on AgriTalk. Wow.
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12: The NL7 is our latest spreader we brought to the market. The big talking point everybody's talking about is the width. We're taking a lot of fertilizers up to that 120-foot range now. We get more acres done. It's less wear and tear on the machine. 16-section control, twin bins, so you can do variable rate, increased throughput. It is an impressive machine.
1: Yeah, no doubt about it. Yep. If you had to describe NL7 series in one word, what would it be and why?
12: I'm going to use the word that everybody uses at the end of the demos, and that's impressive. They're all used to seeing our machines running. When we really put this out in the field and they see that 120-foot width at the speeds that they want to carry, it really kind of knocks their socks off and everybody's really impressed.
1: Okay, what feature or benefit of the NL7 series tends to surprise customers the most?
12: I think the 16-section control is the biggest shock to them. I tell guys it acts much more like a sprayer boom instead of a spreader. And when we get to show them that out in the field, it really impresses them on how many acres they can save at the end of the day without all the overlapping.
1: Fantastic. So how do you see the NL7 making life easier for applicators?
12: A ton of applicators have told me that when they get this machine, the acres they get done in a day is more than they've ever seen. So they're either running shorter hour days and getting home sooner, or they're just doing more acres per day and getting their season shorter.
1: Fantastic. Alex, where can listeners go for more information?
12: www.newleader.com. The other thing they can do is contact their local dealer and try to line up a demo or get some pricing, however they want to do.
1: Thank you, Alex. 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
4: Welcome back to the Farmer Forum. I'm Chip. Glad that you are with us here. We've got Sherman Newland from Illinois, Jack Labors from California. Just heard from Jack about what they're dealing with in the cattle industry out there with the wolves. Sherman, you worried about wolves down in southern Illinois?
5: No, not really. We don't have a wolf problem.
4: Nothing
5: like that.
4: No, yeah, that is absolutely crazy. You know. Yep. So,
5: it is. So
4: what is on your mind down there, Sherman? What's been occupying your thought process? And if you want to go to the markets, go to the markets. Just so that, to remind people, Sherman is also a broker with Zahner Ag Hedge. So what's been taking up your think time?
5: Well, I mean, quickly on our crops. Overall, I think we're going to have a really good crop. We've had quite a bit of rain. We've got a lot of corn planted early. We did have to replant. There was quite a bit of replant done, but it's coming out around and looking decent. So, I mean, we had like a 2-inch rain over the weekend on quite a bit of our area. But, you know, a lot of area in Illinois, Chips, had too much rain. I've been up through the state some, especially, you know, it looks like soybeans are really hurting to me as much as anything through the state from just way too much rain. And, you know, soybeans don't like to have wet feet. So, you know, when you see the crop ratings and stuff and Illinois down, you can believe that's right. You know, so the hot weather is helping a little bit. We have had a little bit of pollination issue. I don't think it's going to be anything that's going to be detrimental to our crop. But, you know, it makes you think about, you know, you guys up there that's starting to pollinate with the heat that's coming, that could be an issue. It sure doesn't take much of a, you know, too warm of nights, you know, that can really be surprisingly hurtful for your pollination.
4: Right.
5: So, but yeah, right. as far as you want to talk markets. I mean, corn's up 8. You know, we got wheat strong today. I mean, the news just changes all the time. I mean, so producers, you know, we were just, you know, when we were down in the 430s, we had, you know, we were recommending looking at, you know, re-owning some corn and doing some things like that. And so far that's worked out nice, but you can, you know, the market's up. We got some weather issue, but you got also, you know, now you got news that Russia and Ukraine are bombing each other with ports, and that's going to make a difference as well. The WASDE report last week was not bearish for a change, so that was kind of nice to see. You know, so it does give us hope that prices can go higher. Then you throw on top of that, you know, China coming in and buying beans at different times. You know, word is that maybe they'll buy some corn, buy some wheat as well. So I think from demand aspect, if you could get the yields to come down a little bit, you know, if you could come off the 183 trend, because I think that's what we're trading, is a 183 type yield, and probably a 53 on soybeans. If you get the yield to come down a couple of bushels on corn, which is not unheard of. I mean, that's not a horrible crop. I don't think. You know, I'm not saying we're going to have a horrible crop. I just don't know if we're going to have a record crop throughout the country, because a lot of places have had, you know, some weather issues. Yeah. And then same thing for soybeans, Chip. If you get beans come down half a bushel, you can get the carry out really tight, or even a bushel, you know, and that's not unheard of either. So, you know, things get really interesting. And then, you know, you got folks talking about the El Nino that's going to maybe start to have an effect on South America. So you see, you throw all these things together, and you got funds, you know, short wheat, so they're covering. You got funds now starting to get long corn again a little bit, and there's already long some soybeans. So, you have the right conditions to, you know, extend this rally maybe back up to where we were anyway in corn. At least I hope so. So guys can make some catch-up sales. Because cost of production isn't coming down, eh?
4: That's right. I mean, that's right. Yeah. Sherman, you're making me feel good about the column that I wrote for the August issue of Farm Journal. And basically, the bottom line is it's not as easy to be short corn or soybeans as it was a year ago. And that's an attitude change for the market that we're going to have to go through. I don't think there's any question about that. Jack, what about you? What else is taking up your think time?
6: I tell you what, so politics are in full swing in California, directly, it goes back to the Wolf issue. Of course, if you're watching the governor's race, you've already seen who's going to be our next governor in Becerra. Yes, the election has not happened. It's not November, but let's be honest, it's California. The election has happened. And I don't think people really realize that. So, a big focus of ours, on our political action committee has been to work, to try to get as many Republicans there as we can. But of the 120 legislatures that are in California, of those races, there's only about 10 seats that are truly throughout the entire state that are competitive. And that is the issue that we're facing here. And that kind of gets into the big thing with on the federal side. We see the Save America Act for voter ID, which I am a big supporter of and a believer in. But also in California, we have a similar voter ID issue coming up. And a big guy just jumped in. His name is Rick Caruso. He should have ran for governor. I'm very upset that he didn't. He's a billionaire businessman, Democrat. He almost beat Karen Bass in L.A. I believe he could have been governor. I don't believe he just wanted to, he didn't want the headache of California. California is in a real mess. And so it'll be interesting to see, but he just donated to the cause for voter ID. And it, even in California, voter ID polls very, very high. And so, that is something we need to get pushed through.
4: Okay. Very good. Hey, we've only got about a minute left here, Jack. Are you starting to rebuild Cowherd out in California or no?
6: No. No, guys are not keeping their heifers. It is an alarming trim. I'm one of those guys. I took the money. It's nice to be paying down lots of debt and doing some infrastructure improvements. But no, we're not there. And I don't believe that trend's going to change anytime soon.
4: All right. You guys, this was a fantastic conversation. Jack, special thanks for bringing some insights into that wolf problem out in California for us. We sure appreciate it. I mean, my eyes were wide while you were telling those stories, and we're going to keep close tabs on it, no doubt about it. Thank you, Jack. And Sherman, always great to talk to you.
6: Thank you for having me.
4: You bet, Jack. We'll see you out in Sioux Falls, Sherman.
5: You bet. Yep, thanks for having me on, Chip.
4: You bet. All right, Farm Reform, Sherman Newland from Illinois. And Jack Labors from California. Wow, what a conversation there. There's another good conversation coming your way tomorrow morning. Michelle Rook with Alan Brugler right here on AgriTalk.
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14: And I'm Lisa Brady, Fox News. President Trump says U.S. strikes on Iran will intensify next week, telling Fox,
15: "We're going to knock out all their power plants. We're going to knock out all their bridges unless they get to the table and negotiate."
14: Iran keeps launching counterattacks at Gulf nations hosting U.S. forces, despite five straight days of U.S. airstrikes, including daytime hits today, over Iran's attacks on commercial ships.
16: As President Trump plots ways to pressure the Iranians back into compliance, that is why he and the vice president and the war secretary and the CIA director are in the Situation Room yesterday, according to Axios. The sources said the meeting focused on new plans for devastating strikes on strategic targets in Iran, in addition to the strikes against Iranian targets in the Strait of Hormuz. The White House declined to comment. House Democrats now claim the war isn't ending because the exit strategy isn't clear.
14: Fox's Peter Ducey at the White House, overshadowed by the fighting with Iran. 2 days of talks between Israel and Lebanon, just wrapping up in Rome, working on a plan for Israeli forces to withdraw and Lebanese forces to step in, preventing Iran-backed Hezbollah from attacking Israel. Three confirmation hearings on Capitol Hill, including one for the Attorney General nominee.
17: Acting Attorney General Todd Blanche says he's working to restore public trust in the Justice Department, also highlighting plummeting crime rates nationwide under the Trump administration's DOJ.
18: We are keeping America safe, and we are just getting started. I love this country. I love the Department of Justice.
17: Blanche rejecting accusations that he'd used the department for political purposes as Democrats questioned him over his prior role as the president's personal defense attorney.
14: Fox's Jeff Benasso. Blanche also says he'll follow the law when pressed for a pledge not to send federal agents to polling sites. Today's other hearings for the director of national intelligence and head of the CDC nominees. 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
22: Cattle futures are lower. Hogs, corn, and soybeans are higher. I'm John Perkins with a Brownfield Market Update. 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Soybeans and corn are higher with some concerns about weather. August beans are 4.5 higher at 11.97 and a quarter. September's up 6.25 to 11.87 and a half. September corn's 8.5 higher at 4.47 and December's up 8.25 at 4.68 and three quarters. Cattle have wilted with cash and wholesale pressure. August live's down $1.90 at $229.52, and October's down $2.40 at $225.25. August feeders are now 32 lower at $348.47. And hogs are up with some cash and wholesale support. August is 152 higher at $99.97. October's $1.87 higher at $86.25. John Perkins, Brownfield.
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4: 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Good afternoon, Northeast Nebraska. This is the Noon Report, live from the Farmers Pride Studios, downtown River Point in Norfolk. Pack a thing coming up, we have your news headlines. It's brought to you by Faith Health here in Norfolk. Following news, we'll take a look at Brownfield's midday livestock report and the commodity updates. I'll be back with a look at our sports update. Thanks to Fox Business Report Extension Educator. And as always, we end our day with the funeral announcements. It's all straight ahead. Skywatch weather's coming up in 60 seconds.
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4: Got up to 92 yesterday. That's about 3:20 in the afternoon. 65 was our low. That's about 5:30 in the morning. No precip. We're below normal by about 1.1 inches on the month and about 5.25 inches on the year. We're going to stay dry and we're going to get hot, possibly even some dangerous heat for the weekend. We'll get to our extended forecast in just a moment. Normal high for today is 87. Record of 108 was set back in 1936. 63 is a normal low. Record of 48 was set back in 1912. Sunset this evening will be at 9:03. Sunrise tomorrow morning is set for 6:08, with sunset tomorrow evening also at 9:03. Today going to be kind of a copy and paste day like yesterday. Sunny and 91 for your daytime high. Winds out of the south, 8 to 15 miles an hour. 67 for your overnight low Wednesday night. Tomorrow, maybe a little bit more cloud cover, but still plenty of sunshine and a high of 92 for your Thursday. 71 for your overnight low Thursday night. Friday, we're going to get sunny and we're going to get warm, 96. Actually, I should say warmer than what we are, 96, with winds out of the southwest, 5 to 10 miles an hour. 74 for your overnight low Friday night. Saturday and Sunday, we could hit triple digits before trying to cool off heading into next week. 100 on Saturday, 103 on Sunday, 98 Monday, and 90 on Tuesday. Taking a look around the Cornhusker State this hour, let's update those temperatures. It looks like our cool spot is 81 degrees, and you have that down at Brewster Field. 86 is the warm areas in Beatrice, along with Wahoo, Ainsworth, and O'Neill. Also around the area, it's 82 in Fremont, 84 in both Albion and Wayne. Here in Norfolk, we're sitting at 84 degrees as well. News is coming up in 60 seconds.
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6: From the WJAG and Norfolk Daily News Newsroom, I'm Paul Hughes. 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A Norfolk man will spend 35 years in federal prison after being sentenced last week for production and possession of child sex abuse images. The Omaha World-Herald reports a judge for the U.S. District Court of Nebraska in Lincoln sentenced 21-year-old Noah Hale on Thursday. He'll serve 25 years for coercing a minor to engage in sexually explicit conduct. He was also sentenced to 5 years for creating images of child sex abuse and 5 years for possession of the images. The sentences are to be served consecutively. In exchange for Hale's guilty pleas, prosecutors dismissed 5 other charges. A new campaign ad approved by Nebraska U.S. Senator Pete Ricketts states that independent Senate candidate Dan Osborne would allow boys to play in girls' sports. The ad says, quote, Osborne refused to support Nebraska's Fairness for Girls Amendment, saying it was rooted in hate. Osborne told Newstalk WJAG that simply is not true.
8: I believe in girls' fairness, and protecting our young women. That law is in the books already in Nebraska, and right now it affects absolutely zero people in Nebraska.
6: Osborne said he's more concerned that the average age for a first-time home buyer in America is 40. Nebraska First District Congressman Mike Flood said consumers could soon see the benefits of a new federal housing law. The 21st Century Road to Housing Act became law late Friday night without the president's signature. Flood said the new law drops the requirement of placing a chassis in a manufactured home.
9: I think this is going to be a boom for the manufactured housing industry. When you cut out that chassis requirement, you are essentially cutting 30% of the cost. Right now, a brand new stick-built house in Columbus costs about $415,000. We're talking about homes that could come in under $300,000.
6: Flood said the Department of Housing and Urban Development, which administers the funds, still has to promulgate some rules. Earlier this month, Nebraska Governor Jim Pillen announced a 5% reduction in spending and a hiring freeze for most state agencies. The move comes after the state paid out $307 million more in income tax refunds than anticipated. Meanwhile, tax receipts came in below expectations, leading to a deficit of $172 million. During his monthly radio call-in show on Monday, Pillen said cutting spending shouldn't be difficult because everyone does business differently these days.
25: We don't need people answering phones. We're still paying for hardline phones. Give me a break. You know, those are all things that just make no sense. That we got to sharpen our axe. And there's no edicts. Hey, I expect a bunch of our cabinet members are going to come in with 10% decrease in spend.
6: Ricketts added that he hopes the policy has an effect on mayors, counties, and school boards. The Nebraska Attorney General's Office has filed disciplinary charges against 2 nurses for misconduct. Melanie Costlow, RN, owner of Endless Journey Hospice in Omaha, and Nicole Beck, LPN, its former executive director. The charges allege that narcotics belonging to deceased patients were stored in an unlocked cabinet at the hospice's Omaha office, and staff used medications from the supply for other patients without proper prescriptions. The petition alleges that employees were instructed to document the medications of deceased patients as destroyed when they were actually being used. The Madison County Sheriff's Office is reminding owners and operators of irrigation systems not to allow their end guns to spray onto roadways. Sheriff Todd Volk said his office has received numerous complaints about center pivot systems spraying onto roadways, which causes driver safety and road maintenance issues. Having end guns spraying onto roadways is a Class 4 misdemeanor and can result in a $500 fine. Governor Jim Pillen has reissued an executive order allowing for the continued delivery of hay and other supplies to areas of the state ravaged by wildfires. The fires and continued drought have severely impacted the availability of livestock feed. The order allows for the relaxation of service hours and weight restrictions for commercial motor carriers who assist in the transport of those items. The order will be in effect through August 12th. And Korean War Veterans Recognition Ceremony honoring surviving Korean War vets of Knox County will be held a week from Sunday, July 26th, at the Creighton Community Center. The director of the Nebraska Department of Veterans Affairs, John Hilgert, will be presenting veterans with a recognition coin. The public's invited and encouraged to attend the 1 p.m. ceremony. For more information, contact Kelly Hanvey at 402-288-5617. And that's news from the WJAG and Norfolk Daily News Newsroom, brought to you by Faith Health. I'm Paul Hughes. Still ahead, we have the Brownfield Livestock and Commodity Updates and the WJAG Sports Update, but first, Skywatch Weather.
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10: Ample sunshine expected today with daytime highs approaching 91. South winds 8 to 15 miles per hour. 67 tonight, clear skies. Daytime highs approaching 93. Tomorrow, ample sunshine expected. I'm meteorologist Jennifer Wojcicki for News Talk WJAG AM 780 and 105.9 FM. Currently 88.
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15: 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Cash cattle country has a few bids on the table in parts of Nebraska at 240 on a live basis and 375 dress. The bids are at lower money than what was paid on Tuesday and so far have been passed. Kansas and Texas remain very quiet. Boxed beef was lower at midday with choice down 49 cents at 373.46, select down 233 at 362.08. At the Russell Livestock Auction in Iowa this week, many smaller packages were made available, but a trend couldn't be established according to USDA. Feeder supply included 50% steers, and 45% of the offering was over 600 pounds. Feeder steers weighing 652 to 676 pounds brought 410 to 433, and feeder heifers at 514 to 548 pounds sold for 427 to 448. Cash hogs were steady to higher at midday. Traders continue to closely monitor demand trends, which remain a key driver for price direction. Export demand has shown some encouraging signs, in recent weeks. Domestically, the peak summer grilling season is underway and could help support pork movement at the retail level. Barrels and gilts at the National Daily Direct were up 383 at midday, with a base range of 95.50 to 101. The weighted average price was $100.70. The Western Corn Belt was up 252 at $100.72. The Iowa, Minnesota, and Eastern Corn Belt were not reported due to confidentiality. Butcher hogs at the Midwest cash markets were steady, with barrows and gilts marked at 62 in Dorchester, Wisconsin. Slaughter sows were steady at 41 to 45, and boars were priced at $15. Pork values were higher at midday, up 27 cents at 101.48. Bellies, ribs, and picnics were higher. Hams, butts, and loins were lower. I'm Brent Barnett. Brownfield.
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22: 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Soybeans are higher. Hot, dry weather in some key growing areas will likely have an impact on crop ratings. NOPA crush numbers are going to be watched very closely as well. August beans are up 7 at 11.99 and 3 quarters. September's 8 and 3 quarters higher at 11.90. August bean meal's up 40 cents at 317.80. August bean oil's 41 points higher at 72.81. Corn is up, monitoring crop weather and the potential effects of a hotter, drier pattern on yield. Overall demand's solid, but not a great week for ethanol production. September corn's 9 higher at 447.5. December's up 9 at 469 and 3 quarters. And wheat is sharply higher. Slower movement out of the Black Sea region might boost U.S. wheat exports. The trade's also monitoring the impact of hot, dry weather on spring wheat and continuing to keep an eye on the effects of hot, dry weather on the European crop. September Chicago's up 33 at 678. September Kansas City is 43 and a quarter higher at 721 and a quarter. September Minneapolis is up 27 and a quarter at 685 and a quarter. Live cattle are down and feeders are mostly lower with cash and wholesale pressure. Box beef's down at midday, light trade so far, but $12 to $15 lower on the dress basis and down 8 for live. August live's 137 lower at 230.05. October's down 182 at 225.82. August feeders up $1.20 at 350. And hogs are higher on cash and wholesale support, with pork up at midday and cash steady to sharply higher. August is up 155 at 100. October's 190 higher at 86.27. Crude oil continues to trade weak. John Perkins, Brownfield.
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1: 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It was championship day yesterday as teams from across the area looked to punch their ticket to their respected Junior State Legion baseball tournaments this coming weekend for Classes B and C. Starting with the Area 5 District in Class B, Wayne Rolling Hills Supply forced a winner-take-all title game after doubling up the West Point Junior Bombers 8-4 in Game 1 before West Point down Wayne 10-2 in Game 2 to claim the area championship. Both West Point and Wayne, who is the host site for the Class B state tournament, get play started July 18th. In the Area 1 district for Class C, host Crofton also forced a winner-take-all after downing Hardington Security Bank Buzzards 4-1 in Game 1. But in the nightcap, Gavin Klug struck out 10 in a complete game effort to help Hardington defeat Crofton 2-0 and punch their ticket to state. Crofton ends their year with a 15-10 record. Finally, in the Area 2 District in Ponca, Bodie Burhoop collected 3 hits and 3 plate appearances as Equity Bank Post 55 Pender is heading back to the state tournament with a 5-2 win over Hooper Scribner. The Class C state tournament will also begin July 18th out in Meridian. Outside of area district play, both the Norfolk Legion baseball teams returned to the home diamond for their final regular season contest yesterday. In the juniors game, 4 players each came away with 2 hits, as Norfolk Elkhorn Valley Bank came out the 10-2 win over South Sioux City for the team's first and only home win of the season.
7: Our guys are just ready from the get-go. I put a 4 in the first inning, so anytime you can put up a 0 in the top of the first and put up 4 in the bottom half, it's always a good recipe for success.
1: Earlier in the seniors game, Norfolk Motor Company took advantage of 8 errors by Pierce to come out the 15-0 run rule win and get back in the win column after an up and down weekend at the Kearney Hastings tournament.
7: This weekend we didn't do as great of a job as we kind of expected to or wanted to. This game kind of just flushes out this weekend and just kind of gives us that confidence going into districts.
1: In other senior Legion baseball games from yesterday, Lakeview Bank of the Valley cruised by Post 81 Bull Snakes of Wakefield 14-1. St. Paul survived the O'Neill Irish 4-3, while Valentine and Plainview split their doubleheader. Valentine won Game 1 2-1, while Plainview took Game 2 8-2. Finally, Nebraska baseball will need to replace another high-powered bat as Mac Moyer signed an undrafted free agent deal with San Diego yesterday. In his lone year with the program, Moyer held a .353 batting average with 13 doubles, 2 triples, 4 homers, and 38 RBIs across 60 games with 57 starts. That's a look at sports. I'm Pat Cavay.
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2: I'm Lauren Simonetti, and this is the Fox Business Report.
3: Stocks have paired from earlier gains and are mixed in afternoon trading following a cooler inflation reading and upbeat bank earnings. The producer price index prices at the wholesale level declined 0.3% in June, excluding food and energy. Core PPI for last month rose 0.2%. Wholesale inflation moderated for the year ending in June up 5.5% and up 4.7% excluding food and energy. Rate hike odds are falling after this week's inflation data. The Magnificent Seven Big Cap Tech stocks are mostly higher, led by Apple, Amazon, and Alphabet. Software stocks are advancing, while chip stocks and chip equipment makers are dipping after a two-day rally. And shares of IBM are falling over 1% after tanking 25% on Tuesday, following dismal preliminary financial results. That's your Fox Business Report. I'm Hillary Barsky, invested in you.
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8: Animals occasionally need vaccines, ointments, and other medications to keep them healthy. Many livestock owners will administer these themselves, and that leads to medical waste around the farm that needs to be properly disposed of so nobody gets hurt. Larry Hawkins is a veterinarian with Bayer Healthcare. He says the biggest hazard is the scalpel blades and syringe needles. To avoid injuring yourself or others, they should carefully be discarded into what's called a sharps container.
12: Sharps containers often have tools on the top of them to cut a needle off, or a different tool to detach a needle from a syringe. And the point is, if you use these Sharps containers, you don't need to recap the needle. Most injuries that happen to the person given the injections occur when that person is trying to put the cap back on the needle and they miss and stick themselves.
13: Empty or partially empty drug containers should be handled properly to reduce the risk of environmental contamination. Some items can be flushed in the toilet. Others have more stringent requirements.
12: There are regulations concerning the disposal of Sharps and the containers of chemicals or pharmaceuticals, so read the label and follow the directions for a specific product. Often pesticide containers can't go to a sanitary landfill without the landfill's knowledge that they're coming.
13: Some communities hold collection events where you can drop off unwanted pharmaceuticals or pesticides for disposal. Medical waste, such as bandages and gloves, can be put into a leak-proof bag and then tossed in with the rest of your trash. Learn more about disposing farm medical waste at livingthecountrylife.com. I'll see you in the country.
9: 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You can find more information on today's topic, share your tips, and post photos by visiting us online at livingthecountrylife.com.
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16: I mean, it gets its name, obviously, because it looks like a tree where you have different nodes of decisions or uncertainties and then outcomes from each of those. So it branches out and can get fairly complex fairly fast, depending on how many different types of outcomes there are from the uncertainties and how many different choices you're considering. The way it differs from a lot of the other ways that we do or look at decision making in ag is it forces you to think of the sequence of events of how things happen. And how information is revealed. So in that regard, it's a really useful tool. So rather than just sitting there at a point in time and thinking of all of the things, you kind of think of the sequence in which they happen and just kind of big buckets on directions things can go. I looked at the corn producer's marketing decision, and, you know, to begin with, I mapped out that, you know, prior to that, there's planting decisions, planting conditions that would contribute to that, and so on. But the example I gave was really kind of at this point in time, you know, midsummer, you're looking at marketing decisions. You still don't know exactly how your crop is going to turn out. You don't know how markets are going to turn out in the fall. So I just mapped it out as kind of a simple thing where you're trying to decide whether to forward price half your crop or not, and you know what the current contract price is that's being offered by the local elevator for the fall, and you still need to determine what your actual yields are going to be, and you need to determine how prices are going to turn out. So I just did a simple thing where yields could go up or down 10%, so three different outcomes there, or turn out normal, and then same thing on the prices, that they could go up or down 10% or turn out normal. So you map all that out, and you get like nine different outcomes for each decision, whether you leave it cash open or forward price half of it, given the current price that's offered to you. And then from there, you just got a bunch of numbers that you can calculate expected values and do different things that look at different outcomes that could possibly turn out. Well, the challenges are definitely the complexity, because even the example I put in there, even though it's very simple and not nowhere near capturing everything that could possibly happen for a producer, because reality is you got a spectrum of yields, you got a spectrum of prices. So the complexity is there. No matter what decision it is, it gets complex really fast. So that's the challenge. But the thing that's a real advantage is it forces you to think through, just like I said, kind of big buckets, you know, going up, going down. You know that there's probably a spectrum in between there. And once you have that template built of the things that can happen, you can reuse it. So, you know, the decision I described would be like you're in the midsummer, but another 2 months from now, you know a little bit more about the market conditions that could happen in the fall, you know, a little bit more about your production conditions, what your yields might be, and you have that template there. You can, if you're making another marketing decision at that point, let's just say you're looking at maybe forward pricing a quarter of your crop at that point, you can just you know, repopulate that same tree with the new numbers and take another look at the decision that you're considering. Expected value, you know, mathematically is just a weighted average of what could happen to you. And it's not so much that, you know, you're going to make a big deal about, say, a $100 difference or something like that. It's what you're looking for there are some bigger differences where you definitely prefer one over the other. And then sometimes when the expected values are close, you might look at the distribution of the possibilities, say the best case, worst case scenario, and kind of how those are distributed. And in that regard, pick one of the choices as being much preferred to the other choice.
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19: Remember the rain this past summer? 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
20: Now, WJAG Skywatch weather from Weatherology.
21: Ample sunshine expected today with daytime highs approaching 91. South winds 8 to 15 miles per hour. 67 tonight, clear skies. Daytime highs approaching 93. Tomorrow, ample sunshine expected. I'm meteorologist Jennifer Wojcicki for News Talk WJAG AM 780 and 105.9 FM. Currently 88.
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24: I'm Brent Barnett with Ag Headline News on Brownfield. A farm business management instructor says several factors are currently influencing the grain markets. Christina McVicker is with South Central College in Mankato, Minnesota.
25: Futures are reacting to the national and global picture with the USDA reports, the ICE states, weather, fund buying and selling. That's been, I think, a huge factor here lately. Exports, China, South America, and then the biofuel policies.
24: The National Cattlemen's Beef Association amended its policy on the Asian longhorn tick during this week's summer meeting, noting the tick is now spread halfway across the U.S. Missouri Cattlemen's Association President Anita Vanderwerd says a disease caused by the tick has been costly to cattle producers.
26: Whether it is death loss, may only be 5%, but we are having abortions. We are having calf losing thriftiness because of lack of colostrum, quality colostrum, as it works through the cattle. So it is significant in fertility issues. We've got to get on top of this.
24: She says the USDA's Animal and Plant Health Inspection Service needs more money to find a solution for the problem. The Director of Public Policy in Renewable Fuels for the National Corn Growers Association says the latest step towards implementing the 45Z Clean Fuel Tax Credit is mostly good news for farmers. Matt Ziegler says the USDA's Regenerative Agricultural Feedstock Rule gives corn farmers a clear path toward participating in the voluntary program.
0: Key items pertaining to how on-farm practices will be scored in terms of carbon intensity, much more expanded in terms of how 45Z was originally constructed. So yeah, we're very pleased.
24: And Brazil's equivalent of the USDA has increased its expectations for corn production. I'm Brent Barnett, Brownfield.
1: Hi, I'm Tim Meadows. 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
1: Exports of U.S. beef and pork were held back in May by key access issues, according to U.S. Meat Export Federation President and CEO Dan Hallstrom, starting with beef plant suspensions in China.
2: While we have a lot of the beef plants relisted in the China CIFER system, we still do not have total access because a lot of plants have been suspended. So this represents about $2 billion in sales potentially. That was our peak in 2022. Until we can get some of these issues resolved on the beef side, we will continue to lack that demand. On the pork side, we have the pseudorabies virus issue with Mexico. The access that we're lacking is actually pork skins and variety meats to the tune of $7 million a week opportunity that's being lost. The issue is resolved as far as USDA is concerned from an animal health standpoint, so it's urgent that we get Mexico relisted with full access for U.S. pork. A very good example in the month of May where the results could have been better had we had these issues resolved.
1: Despite those challenges, overall exports remain strong, starting with pork.
2: A very, very good month. 10% growth year-on-year on volume. 8% growth on value. There was quite a few bright spots outside of Mexico. Japan up 26%, one of the largest months in years, 38,000 metric tons. Central America up big, Colombia up big, and Dominican Republic. Total export value per head exceeded $71 per head, which is one of the largest months in quite a while. And looking at the beef side, volumes were pretty good considering our supply situation, down 5% on volume and up 2% on value at over $818 million in the month of May. I think this is a testament to the fact that our global customers, despite higher prices, continue to pay for our quality. The value per head of exports, $468 a head. This is the largest value return in 4 years since 2022.
1: For more, please visit usmef.org. 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
3: Cattle futures are mostly lower. Hogs, corn, and soybeans are higher. I'm John Perkins with a Brownfield Market Update. Speed wins. That's why Stein's focused on delivering higher-yielding genetics faster than the competition, and why they release more new Enlist E3 lines than any other company. Stein has yield. Soybeans are higher today. Hot, dry weather in some key growing areas will likely have an impact on crop condition ratings next week. NOPA crush numbers for June are going to be very closely watched for ongoing signs of strong crush demand. Margins continue to be bullish, even if they have thinned out at least a little bit. August beans are up 8¾ at 1201.5. September's 9¾ higher at 1191. So for soybeans, too, today we are looking at some pretty important technical levels. August soybean meal's up 30 cents at 317.30, and despite some weakness in crude, August bean oil's up 53 at 72.93. Corn's higher on funded and technical buying, also flirting with some key points. Corn's monitoring crop weather and the potential impacts of a hotter, drier pattern on yield. Now, overall demand was solid, but it was not a great week for the ethanol numbers. The demand side of things showing generally slow demand, even if net inputs of ethanol purchased by refiners and blenders and the volume of gasoline supplied to the market were above a year ago. Production was also a multi-week low. September corn's up 10¼ at 448¾. December's 10¼ higher at 470¾. There is the prospect, though, of improved export demand for U.S. corn, with Brazil deciding to temporarily increase its ethanol blend. Wheat sharply higher on speculative and technical buying, speaking of expectations for exports. Slower movement out of the Black Sea region might boost U.S. wheat exports. About a quarter of Russia's wheat, Russia's export business is currently not going. And the trade's also monitoring the impact of hot, dry weather on spring wheat here in the States. September Chicago's up 34¼ at 679¼. Watching the weather, December cotton's up 75 at 81.62. September rice is 18 higher at 13.95 and a half. Live cattle are down and feeders are mostly lower.

0: are watching direct trade develop. White so far, generally $12 to $15 lower than a week ago on the dress basis and down 8 for live. Box beef's lower at midday today. August live's down $1.37 at $2.20.05. October's $1.82 lower at $2.25.82. August feeders are up $1.07 at $3.49.87. September, though, down 72 at $3.44.12. And hogs are higher on cash and wholesale support. Pork's up at midday. Midwest butchers are steady. National Direct's 383 higher. And the Western Corn Belt's up 252. August lean's higher at $100.37. October's up 237 at 86.75. And over in the broader market, crude oil's weak, but still holding just above 79 a barrel. John Perkins, Brownfield.
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5: Well, look, here, right soon now, here, over there now, what a wall on your phone. 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
6: Hey, it's 12:53, time for today's auction block. Before we get to that, though, we do want to pass this note on. It is going to be warm out, but for people around the Neely, surrounding communities, the Riverside Community Pool, it will be closed today. They do expect to reopen tomorrow. This is due to an incident yesterday involving an unresponsive child. According to the Antelope County News, along with the Neely Police Department, emergency crews were dispatched at approximately 8:45 last night after receiving a report of an unresponsive child. Life-saving measures were performed by civilians and emergency responders before the child was transported by Neely Rescue to Antelope Memorial Hospital. So again, just because of the situation that occurred last night, the Riverside Community Pool in Neely will be closed for today. As for our auction block, we do have one to auction to take to look at for you today. It's the Robert and Mary Dickey online-only auction featuring a John Deere UTV, a Dodge pickup, a Ford Roadster, antiques, household items, Thomas Kincaid collection items, tools, and much more. Again, online-only auction. Lots will close tomorrow at 4 o'clock. All items will be able to be picked up on Friday, July 17th at 87081 Highway 20 in Laurel. We looked at the first two pages over the last 2 days, so we'll jump to page 3 today. We're going to start with a handmade wooden bookcase and shelf set currently going for $2. Also at this auction, we have coming in at $3. It's a Sports Stuff Rush 40-inch inflatable towable tube coming in a little bit more at $8, or also at $3, I should say. It's a Silent Giant desk, cast iron and wood double school desk. A little bit more at $8, you have a John Deere Farm Power Wagon. There is also at $8. It was an expedition snow sled with two flying saucer discs and child sled seat. $9. You have a bottle jack. A little bit higher coming in. I believe it was $22. It's a flexible flyer and unbranded wooden sleds with metal runners. That, again, was $27. $31, you have a Ward's Hawthorne 60-607SR wooden toboggan with rope handle. A few more at $31 is a Poulan Pro 42cc chainsaw with Oregon bar and case. You also have a Clark BT 1010 14-inch abrasive cutoff saw. Some of your more higher-priced items with this auction include coming in at, it looks like, $150. It's a Member's Mark Madison 8-piece cast aluminum dining set with Sunbrella fabric. And your high-priced item comes in at $350. It's a Mulford hardtop gazebo item, 929546 outdoor structure for $350. 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
6: And here is a look at your funeral announcements for Wednesday, July the 15th. Services for Nancy R. Schwertley, S-C-H-W-E-R-T-L-E-Y, age 86 of Norfolk, will be at 10 o'clock tomorrow at St. John's Lutheran Church. Visitation will be an hour prior to services at the church. Services for Darlene A. Klein, K-L-E-I-N, age 86 of Battle Creek, will be at 10:30 on Friday at St. John's Lutheran Church. Visitation will be from 5 to 7 tomorrow at the church. Services for Winona Marie Nani Dempsey, D-A-M-P-S-A-Y, age 93 of Pierce, will be at 10:30 on Friday at Stenochic Funeral Chapel in Pierce. Visitation is set from 9 o'clock until service time on Friday. And services for Rick E. Eberhardt, E-B-E-R-H-A-R-D-T, age 72 of Norfolk, will be at 10:30 on Tuesday at First Christian Church. Visitation it will be an hour prior to services at the church. And that is a look at today's funeral announcements.
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12: You're on. on. I'm Lisa Brady, Fox News.
13: After speaking with the president, it is clear that he is no longer negotiating. At this moment, he is striking.
12: Fox's Trey Yangs today after his White House interview with President Trump, who says U.S. strikes will expand. There were daytime strikes earlier today, and they're getting closer to energy sites the president says he's willing to hit by next week if the Iranians are unwilling to make a deal. But bat channels do exist.
13: I asked the president, when was the last time you spoke with an Iranian official? And he said, my team spoke with Iranian officials an hour ago. And it gives you a sense of the real-time updates that the administration is getting, and also the warnings that they are delivering behind the scenes. You also have these other regional players, Pakistan and Qatar, that are continuing each and every day to try to bring both sides back to the negotiating table and reach a more stable agreement. But the memorandum of understanding was a relatively stable agreement, and it was violated. And so the question is, could they reach another deal that ultimately the Iranians will adhere to?
12: A U.S. blockade of Iranian ports is back in effect. Central Command says so far, two commercial ships have been redirected. Iran's health ministry says recent U.S. strikes have killed at least 35 people, wounding more than 300. The U.S. military denies striking a civilian wheat storage facility yesterday. At his confirmation hearing, acting U.S. Attorney General Todd Blanche denying allegations he would use the Justice Department for political purposes, pressed by Democrats, including Minnesota Senator Amy Klobuchar, on a number of issues.
14: Will you commit to following clear federal law and not deploying federal agents to polling locations?
15: I will commit to following the law, Senator, of course.
14: Okay, yes. Does that include not deploying federal agents to polling places?
15: I will absolutely follow the law, no matter what it includes.
12: Blanche also telling lawmakers he takes responsibility for mistakes made during the release of the Epstein files. America is listening to Fox News.
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21: From the WJAG and Norfolk Daily News Newsroom, I'm Paul Hughes. Earlier this month, Nebraska Governor Jim Pillen announced a 5% reduction in spending and a hiring freeze for most state agencies. The move comes after the state paid out $307 million more in income tax refunds than anticipated. Meanwhile, tax receipts came in below expectations, leading to a deficit of $172 million. During his monthly radio call-in show on Monday, Pillen said, "Cutting spending shouldn't be difficult because everyone does business differently these days. these days.
0: We don't need people answering phones. We're still paying for hardline phones. We got to sharpen our axe, and there's no edicts. I expect a bunch of our cabinet members are going to come in with 10% decrease in spend.
21: Ricketts added that he hopes the policy has an effect on mayors, counties, and school boards. Governor Jim Pillen has reissued an executive order allowing for the continued delivery of hay and other supplies to areas of the state ravaged by wildfires. The fires and continued drought have severely impacted the availability of livestock feed. The order allows for the relaxation of service hours and weight restrictions for commercial motor carriers who assist in the transport of those items. The order will remain in effect through August 12th. 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
22: Ample sunshine expected this afternoon with daytime highs approaching 91. Southerly winds 8 to 15 miles per hour. Tonight, lows dip down to about 66. Highs around 93. Tomorrow, bright sunshine. I'm meteorologist Jennifer Wojcicki for News Talk WJAG AM 780 and 105.9 FM. Right now, it's 88 degrees.

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7: 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He was at the center of nearly every major domestic and especially foreign policy decision surrounding this nation. He wasn't just in the room. He helped shape the decisions. I would actually compare him in the Senate to what President Trump is to the executive branch, because his job was his life. He was constantly looking to solve problems, shape legislation, working with people in power to make a difference. It was his mission to keep America safe, keep America strong, and keep our enemies at bay. How appropriate that his last stop on Earth was in the middle of a five-year brutal war in Ukraine, where he spoke optimistically about the end to this conflict. And yes, with Ukraine coming out on top.
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9: Welcome back into Clay and Buck. Is it just me, or is a lot of our rejoin music 70s based? Feels a little 70s. We pump up some 80s tunes in there. Producer Mike is DJing. I'm just saying, a lot of 70s. I mean, my dad loves it, Mike.
10: Would say we need more 90s, is what I would say.
9: That would be fun too. But I'm just saying,
10: Boys. I'm down here in Atlanta. I'm actually, if England wins, one of the things that I think is going to be the coolest about England winning, from my perspective, is getting to see everybody sing Wonderwall together.
9: Oh, yeah.
10: I was in the car with my son after England won that game, and I said, you really need my 15-year-old. I said, you really need to, he's finding all different sorts of types of music and everything else, and I said, you really need to check out Oasis back in the 90s. Champagne Supernova.
9: They were
10: Wonderwall.
9: A phenomenon for like 3 years. They were everywhere. They had a few songs, you heard it everywhere all the time. And then that one guy was like, we're bigger than the Beatles. And everyone was like, oh, my gosh. And they freaked out and the whole thing. So that's what ends up happening. Dean in New York, you want to talk Paramount. Let's go, Dean.
11: Thanks for taking the call.
9: Hey.
11: Yes. Can you hear me?
9: Yes, sir. Go for it.
11: Hi, fellas. Thanks for taking the call. First-time caller, long-time listener. Certainly look forward to checking out the video stream. Relating to Paramount Plus. I think rather than looking at it as a comparable of whether Nashville will impact Paramount or vice versa, I think it's more of a realignment of cultural values. Paramount, I think, represents those values pretty well with their products, mostly the Taylor Sheridan stuff, the Landman and the Yellowstone and that whole tree of products. The Tulsa King, all that stuff kind of represents those values. So why does it make sense to make those products in California? They're not representative of those values. So I think it's a great, alignment, and I look forward to seeing how that turns out.
9: I was going to say, it would be amazing to do a really good Davy Crockett movie with the sort of aesthetic of like Last of the Mohicans, like Michael Mann at his peak, Last of the Mohicans. You do like a really peak Davy Crockett movie, obviously ending in the Alamo, but you could actually do Davy's life before that.
10: That would be incredible. Daniel Boone.
9: Oh, yeah.
10: There's a moment
9: Crockett Coffee, Daniel by the way, is Davy Crockett's favorite coffee, so go check that
10: Crockett
9: out.
10: Coffee, get signed up today, America's favorite coffee. There's a moment in Undaunted Courage where Daniel Boone meets Lewis and Clark Buck. That actually happened. One of the coolest, unbelievable... Daniel Boone had made it all the way, I believe it was out to Missouri at the time. And the fact that he actually met the Lewis and Clark guys as they were beginning their escapade, the Daniel Boone stories are also incredible. We'll take some more of your calls, 800-282-2882. We need to win back culture, and I say move to Tennessee, Paramount, make it happen. Buck, what you got for us when we come back on the flip side here?
9: We're going to talk Lions, Tigers, and Bears. Oh,
10: Biden's
9: my
10: new book. How about Biden's new book? And a med school dean doesn't know.
12: And the Secretary of the Department of Transportation on the airplane tarmac delays.
13: Speaking truth and having fun. Clay Travis and Buck Sexton.
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20: Reassurance on Capitol Hill. I'm Lisa Brady, Fox News. It's a common theme at three confirmation hearings, one of them for Dr. Erica Schwartz, the president's pick to lead the CDC.
21: Schwartz served as deputy surgeon general in the first Trump administration. She's a retired public health service rear admiral, telling Senate Help Committee members today that she's always stood up for what is true and right.
22: You have my assurances that I will do that. I will never betray the science, ever.
0: I will go where the science leads us. I will not have predetermined answers to conclusions.
21: Schwartz commits to restoring trust post-COVID as Democrat lawmakers criticize turnover at the CDC.
20: Fox's Alexandria Hoff, the former CDC director, was ousted after a dispute with the health secretary over vaccine policy. Dr. Schwartz also telling a Senate panel she would look into why mandatory surveillance of cyclospora was ended last year. That's the parasite driving the current outbreak of a stomach illness in more than 30 states, suspected of being linked to lettuces, but the specific source still under investigation. Acting Attorney General Todd Blanche also facing lawmakers, insisting he would not use the Justice Department for political purposes if confirmed as AG. Former federal prosecutor Jay Clayton facing questions from Democratic Senator Mark Warner about his qualifications to be Director of National Intelligence.
2: If you get this job, you're going to have intimacy with all of the nation's top closely guarded secrets.
22: As the U.S. Attorney for the Southern District of New York, I've gained significant national security experience.
20: Clayton says that includes cases involving foreign terrorist groups, counter-espionage, and the abuse of communications platforms. A fifth day of strikes on Iran.
23: President Trump said that the strikes are going to continue and expand against the regime. Well, this morning, U.S. Central Command announced around 6 a.m. Eastern time that they were striking once again during the daytime Iranian territory.
20: Fox's Trey Yinks, the president ramping up pressure on Iran to make a deal. 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
26: 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There are six rooms attached to the great room, which make it an ideal place for a family reunion or inviting environment to spend the holidays. 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
25: From the WJAG and Norfolk Daily News newsroom, I'm Paul Hughes. Nebraska 1st District Congressman Mike Flood said consumers could soon see the benefits of a new federal housing law. The 21st Century Road to Housing Act became law late Friday night without the president's signature. Flood said the new law drops the requirement of placing a chassis in a manufactured home.
27: I think this is going to be a boom for the manufactured housing industry. When you cut out that chassis requirement, you are essentially cutting 30% of the cost. Right now, a brand new stick-built house in Columbus costs about $415,000. We're talking about homes that could come in under $300,000.
25: Flood said the Department of Housing and Urban Development, which administers the funds, still have to promulgate some rules. The Madison County Sheriff's Office is reminding owners and operators of irrigation systems not to allow their end guns to spray on roadways. Sheriff Todd Volk said his office has received numerous complaints about center pivot systems spraying onto roadways, which causes driver safety and road maintenance issues. Having end guns spraying onto roadways is a Class 4 misdemeanor and can result in a $500 fine. That's news from the WJAG and Norfolk Daily News newsroom. For those stories and more, go to WJAG.com.
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3: Highs level off around 91 this afternoon under partly cloudy skies, winds out of the south, 8 to 15 miles per hour. Tonight, lows level off around 66. Mainly clear skies. Tomorrow, high temperatures reach up to 93. I'm meteorologist Jennifer Wojcicki for News Talk WJAG AM 780 and 105.9 FM. 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
11: 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Advertisement, not a promise to make a loan. Buck, this is one of the crazy things that's going on. The Democrats are staying committed to the idea that men can be women. This is going viral. I don't know if you have seen it. This is a UC San Francisco med school dean, chancellor, high-level person saying the vast majority of pregnancies occur in women.
12: Of course, the vast majority of pregnancies are in women, and I have absolutely no problem with using the word pregnant women. I use it myself.
13: Has a non-biological woman ever had a baby?
12: A transgender person can.
13: That's not a biological woman. Has a non-biological woman ever had a baby?
12: I would reiterate,
13: it's ridiculous.
11: Buck, this is where we are. They're going to the mat on this one.
14: Yes, they are. And you are going to a soccer game.
11: I am, Buck. How nervous are you for on behalf of jolly old England?
6: Clay, England's going home with a trophy, a trophy, a trophy. They're going to win the whole thing. You're going to be cheering for them in the stands. We'll be back with the third hour here. Stick around.
14: Speaking truth and having fun. Clay Travis and Buck Sexton.
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16: Foley joined the FDNY in 1998 and served with Rescue Company No. 3 in the Bronx. After September 11th, he spent months at Ground Zero searching for victims, including his brother, firefighter Thomas Foley, who was killed in the attacks. Years later, Foley fought for health benefits for those suffering from 9/11-related illnesses.
17: After battling pancreatic cancer linked to his time at Ground Zero, Daniel Foley passed away at 46 years old. He's remembered as a great firefighter, a loving husband to his wife, Carrie, and a father to their five children.
16: Join Tunnel to Towers in honoring heroes like Daniel Foley and supporting the families they leave behind. 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
20: New U.S. strikes on Iran. I'm Lisa Brady, Fox News. CENTCOM just confirming a second wave following rare daytime strikes in Iran earlier today. It's the third round in 24 hours.
21: They're nasty people, but they want to make a deal. I can tell you they want to make a deal.
20: President Trump just telling Fox Business's Edward Lawrence.
21: You don't have to be a genius to realize when you see what's happening to them every night, and now today we gave them a little daytime shot.
20: And he has warned that next week will be worse if Iran is not willing to make a deal. The president also suggesting again that the conflict won't hurt the economy in the long term.
21: We're making a lot of money. The defense companies are doing great. It's jobs. It's all jobs. I'm not doing this for jobs. But when you think of it, we make our own equipment. We make the best military equipment in the world. What I do want to do is make it faster because we need it, but allies need it.
20: He's in Pennsylvania for a defense summit, just announcing nearly $10 billion in new investments in the defense industrial base in Pennsylvania alone. Acting Attorney General Todd Blanche facing repeated questions about the Epstein files at his confirmation hearing.
0: It's something that has haunted the Justice Department over and over again since the beginning of this administration, because some of the Epstein files had information that was not redacted and released victims' names. Now, Blanche did tout a drop in crime across the country, also efforts the department has undertaken when it comes to fraud prosecution. The DOJ has made fraud fighting a priority.
20: Fox's David Spunt in Washington. Blanche also denying allegations he would use the Justice Department for political gain. The president's picks for director of national intelligence and head of the CDC also on the Hill today. At the World Cup, England and defending champs Argentina scoreless at halftime. The winner faces Spain in the final on Sunday. Stocks finish higher, the Dow up 150 at the bell. 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
27: From the WJAG and Norfolk Daily News newsroom, I'm Paul Hughes. A new campaign ad approved by Nebraska U.S. Senator Pete Ricketts states that independent Senate candidate Dan Osborne would allow boys to play girls' sports. The ad says, quote, Osborne refused to support Nebraska's Fairness for Girls Amendment, saying it was rooted in hate. Osborne told Newstalk WJAG, that's simply not true.
28: I believe in girls' fairness. And protecting our young women. Currently, that law is in the books already in Nebraska, and right now it affects absolutely zero people in Nebraska.
27: Osborne said he's more concerned that the average age for a first-time home buyer is 40. The Nebraska Attorney General's office has filed disciplinary charges against two nurses for misconduct. Melanie Koslow, RN, owner of Endless Journey Hospice in Omaha, and Nicole Beck, LPN, a former executive director. The charges allege that narcotics belonging to deceased patients were stored in an unlocked cabinet at the hospice's Omaha office, and staff used medications from the supply for other patients without proper prescriptions. The petition alleges that employees were instructed to document the medications of deceased patients as destroyed when they were actually being reused.
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29: Partly cloudy skies this afternoon with highs around 91. Winds out of the south, 8 to 15 miles per hour. Lows dip down to about 68 tonight, mainly clear skies. High temperatures reach up to 93. Tomorrow, lots of sunshine. I'm meteorologist Jennifer Wojcicki from News Talk WJAG AM 780 and 105.9 FM. 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

0: Fox Business Report.
1: A choppy trading session with the major averages ending higher following a softer-than-expected wholesale inflation reading for June, which followed Tuesday's cool consumer price index report. The Magnificent Seven big-cap tech stocks were mostly higher. Shares of Apple rose 4% and hitting an all-time high. Its artificial intelligence system has secured government approval in China. Software stocks also advanced. High-flyer memory and storage stocks like Micron Technology and SanDisk sank as the overall chip sector gave back some of the previous session's gains. Shares of IBM fell nearly 3% after tanking 25% on Tuesday. The Dow winners, Apple, Alphabet, and Goldman Sachs. The Dow decliners, Caterpillar, Travelers, and United Health Group. The Dow rising 150 points, the NASDAQ higher by 162, S&P 500 up 29. That's your Fox Business Report. I'm Hillary Barsky, invested in you.
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6: Here's what's happening in Northeast Nebraska. The next Norfolk Rides on River Point Cruise Night is going to be Saturday, July the 18th. 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Normally, they're held on the first Friday of each month. So following the July date, they'll go back to Friday, August the 7th, and then Friday, September the 14th. All makes and models of cars, trucks, and motorcycles are welcome. For more information, contact Lyle Schwartz at 750-3534. Memories of Senator Lindsey Graham and an update on the Iran war with Senator Deb Fischer. Hear my conversation with her Thursday morning at 6:40 on the WJAG Morning News.
7: Morning, ready? Welcome back in here, guys. Thanks for being here. Clay will be back tomorrow. Look for him in the front row with his face painted the colors of the, is it the Union Jack? No, it would be, what do you, well, you know, for England. What's the name of the flag? It's the Union Jack, right? Yeah. So hopefully he's rooting Team England. That's going to start here in just a few minutes. Something that the team brought to my attention, I didn't even really see it until now, so I'm catching up in real time. But apparently there could be a Trump... What's this Trump $1 coin situation? Scott Jennings was talking about this. Have you guys seen this? This is interesting. Play 20.
8: I've seen the coin, by the way, a few weeks ago. I held one in my hand before this became public. And I asked the treasurer of the United States, I thought you couldn't put a living person on money. And he said, no, printed bills, but the coins were okay. So that answered one question for me. You know what I think is going to happen to it? It's going to be a collector's item.
9: No,
8: it's going to be a whole bunch of people
9: who want
8: to collect it. And that's what's going to happen.
7: No, it's not, she says. Oh, I would want a Trump dollar. The U.S. Mint's going to be striking $1 coins with a portion of President Trump on it. So Scott Bessent, when did he announce this, guys? This just happened, right? Okay, yeah. It was just this morning. That's why I'm just hearing about it now. You know, not an absolute top of the fold news story, but interesting nonetheless. Now I'm kind of jealous. I kind of want to. What do you guys think about a commemorative Clay and Buck gold coin? That would be kind of fun. You know, Clay on one side, Buck on the other. You know, there you go. It could be two sides of the same coin. There's a lot of, you know what I mean? There's a lot of ways you can work with this. But yeah, I definitely want the Trump coin. He's got the coif, the swoop of beautiful blonde hair. I'm looking at it right now. He's looking serious and statesmanlike. So Trump $1 coins, everybody. They're going to be out there. Get yours when you can.
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7: As we celebrate our nation's 250th birthday this month,
0: This milestone is a reminder of the impact our nation has had on people around the globe as well. 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
9: Years ago, President John F. Kennedy said, Israel was not created in order to disappear. 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
3: Waves of strikes against Iran. I'm Lisa Brady, Fox News. The U.S. hitting Iran for a fifth straight day with 2 rounds of strikes so far today.
4: U.S. Navy and Air Force jets now striking around the clock, including daylight hours, in an effort to bring Iran back to the negotiating table. U.S. forces hit Greater Toum Island, outside the Strait of Hormuz, for the first time. Iran has controlled it since 1971.
3: Fox's Lucas Tomlinson. President Trump warning of ramped-up strikes next week if Iran is unwilling to make a deal, but saying again today they want to make a deal. Members of the U.S. military will have a new annual test added to their required health assessments. Testosterone screenings.
5: I'm authorizing a new screening program for testosterone deficiency for our service members, ensuring you have the right testosterone levels to operate at your absolute best.
3: In a video announcement, Secretary Pete Hegseth noting that testosterone levels often naturally drop with age. The screening will only be required for service members 30 and older, and if treatment is recommended, receiving it will be up to the service member. Hegseth also says this is not about artificial enhancement. The president says not so fast after a plan to limit vehicle stops by immigration enforcement agents, at least temporarily. President Trump posting ICE cannot give up on the tactic.
6: President Trump calling the traffic stop one of the agency's most effective crime-fighting tools, saying without it, ICE would play right into the criminals' hands. DHS says agents use the stops because you don't need a judicial warrant like you do if you go into someone's house. That's why it's such a big tactic. The debate follows 2 fatal ICE-involved shootings in less than 1 week.
3: Fox's Alexis McAdams. At the World Cup, Argentina just taking a 2-1 lead over England in stoppage time of their semifinal. 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
9: A Norfolk man will spend 35 years in federal prison after being sentenced last week for production and possession of child sex abuse images. The Omaha World-Herald reports a judge for the U.S. District Court of Nebraska in Lincoln sentenced 21-year-old Noah Hale on Thursday. He'll serve 25 years for coercing a minor to engage in sexually explicit conduct. He was also sentenced to 5 years for creating images of child sex abuse and 5 years for possession of the images. The sentences are to be served consecutively. In exchange for Hale's guilty pleas, prosecutors dismissed 5 other charges. A Korean War Veterans Recognition Ceremony honoring surviving Korean War veterans of Knox County will be held a week from Sunday, July 26th, at the Creighton Community Center. The director of the Nebraska Department of Veterans Affairs, John Hilgert, will be presenting veterans with a recognition coin. The public is invited and encouraged to attend the 1 p.m. ceremony. For more information, contact Kelly Havney at 402-288-5617. That's news from the WJAG and Norfolk Daily News newsroom. 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
14: Lows sit down to about 68 tonight under mainly clear skies, southerly winds 5 to 10 miles per hour. Daytime highs approaching 93. Tomorrow, mainly sunny skies. Clear skies tomorrow night, lows around 71. I'm meteorologist Jennifer Wojcicki from News Talk WJAG AM 780 and 105.9 FM. Right now, it's 90 degrees.
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16: It's Wednesday afternoon, July 15th, and this is AgriTalk. Welcome to AgriTalk. I'm your host, Michelle Rook. Wheat skyrocketed on Wednesday with rising tensions and attacks in the Black Sea region, threatening wheat exports. Will wheat retest the May contract highs? Corn followed wheat, finally closing above some key technical resistance, including the 200-day moving average. Soybeans were helped by wheat and record crush, closing above $12 for the first time in a long time. So how high could prices go? Meanwhile, cattle made more new lows for the move with sharply lower cash. Is there more downside risk? While hogs extended gains with August above 100. Details today on AgriTalk, our guest analyst, Alan Brugler of ANN Economics. Later in the show, Nick Borg with Professional Ag Marketing and Livestock Market Analysis. Nick Cholas of Farmer's Keeper updates our midweek cash grains. And that comes right after Lane Acree, economist with Pro Farmer and today's market news. Good afternoon, Lane. How you doing?
17: Good. How are you?
16: Oh, not too bad. It was an exciting day in the markets, especially wheat. And wheat making some new highs for the move here today. We closed sharply higher. I guess let's talk first of all about what drove that, including these Black Sea export disruptions. That's the main culprit, isn't it?
17: Main catalyst, for sure. I think there's a fundamental support for the wheat market outside of some of this concern in the Black Sea. And we've been kind of touting that for a while, and we've been shaking it off. But it provides a firm foundation for this rally that we've been seeing. And Ukraine expanding attacks into the Black Sea is a big concern. They're basically trying to cut off any way that Russia can raise money for this war. And attacking energy and food exports is how they're going at it now. September S&P rose 32.5 cents, 677.5, closed near the daily high, hit a 2-month high. September HRW rose 42 cents to 720, closing near the daily high and hit a 2-month high there as well. We did tag limit up in HRW futures. SRW futures couldn't quite get there, but there just wasn't quite enough momentum to lock them up.
16: All right. Do you think now that we're above the $7 mark in HRW, we'll take the contract highs out eventually?
17: I think there's a lot of momentum, and I think there's good potential. I wouldn't be surprised to see a little bit of consolidation here in the near term, but I don't think there's really much slowing the wheat market down. I doubt we're going to get any kind of agreement between Ukraine and Russia at this point. Tensions seem to be escalating rather than de-escalating, but these markets remain fast and volatile, so
16: yeah,
17: we'll have to see.
16: And the funds are short, and at least SRW wheat, so that certainly could help with that rally. Okay, wheat helped the corn market. We finally got above some key resistance there, didn't we?
17: Yeah, we were kind of looking at that 466 level over the past week, and we're finally able to surge above it and close above it, which is a really positive sign. December corn rose 9 cents at 469.5, near the daily high and hit a six-week high. We're still quite a ways from those May highs. Corn's been a bit of a laggard, but I think there's some support there. We were talking briefly before the show, but it'll be a good year for Crop Tour to get into the fields and see how the crops hold up to some of this weather.
16: Yeah, absolutely. If wheat keeps rallying, though, does corn have to follow, or does corn only keep moving higher if we get weather or yield concerns?
17: I think there's a little bit more of a fundamental challenge for corn. There is a lot of concerns at the world level and even at the U.S. level production-wise, but there's a little bit more of a buffer in both the old crop and new crop balance sheets that could weigh a bit on corn.
16: You bet. Soybeans also to the plus side. Did we just follow wheat there, or what pushed us finally over the $12 mark with this close?
17: Some of the record demand that we've been seeing, and of course when we see buying in both corn and wheat, that's going to help out. And we got June crush today from NOPA, 214.34 million bushels. That's a record for the month, and rebounded sharply from last month's disappointing figure. And it ended up coming in above all the analyst estimates. So I think that provided a little bit of support for soybeans today as well. November beans rose 10 in the orders to 1201 in the orders, closing near the daily highs. Meal rose 260 to 317.60, and oil rose 52 points to 72.18. So those markets working in tandem, too, is favoring the bulls here.
16: A close above $12, finally, does that project us to take out the contract highs here?
17: I think there's certainly a possibility of that. The U.S. balance sheet's pretty friendly, and as we're in the summer months, exports have remained pretty well, and we're seeing a tightening balance sheet, and this demand's likely not going to slow down. We want to see China continue to chip away at some of those sales. It's been disappointing the last couple mornings, no daily export sales. They really need to step into the market in a big way. They're pretty behind this 25 million metric ton target, and they should really be ramping up purchases here in the next couple of weeks.
16: So true. Cotton, a little bit higher day there.
17: Yeah, 68 points higher at 81.55. We're in a technical uptrend on the daily bar chart. I think some of that China optimism is bleeding into cotton as well.
16: That makes sense. How about the cattle market? Lower day today, new lows for the move. We had sharply lower cash trade. How much lower do you go?
17: Yeah, we've closed lower 13 consecutive sessions. Now you have to go back to 2019 to see a bigger losing streak, and that was 14 sessions. So we'll be testing that tomorrow, but August live cattle fell 130 to 230, 125, closed near the daily low and hit a four-month low. Feeders gained 115 to 349.95 near the daily high and hit a five-week low early on. Feeders have been trying to lead strength, but fats have just been weighing them down, and we've got reports of sharply lower cash trade. Packers have been lowering their bids as well, and I think that's going to be weighing on futures. I think cash has got to show a little bit of strength before the slide in futures stops.
16: Yeah, I had some 240 up here in the north today. What about the hogs? A bump there, finally above the $100 mark in the August.
17: Yeah, August rose $1.875 to $103.25 near the daily high. We're still trending higher on the daily bar chart, and the cash market gains have been picking up in hogs, supporting the futures rally as well.
16: Okay, thanks so much for that update. That is Lane Acree with Pro Farmer. Nick Cholas with Farmers Keeper in with our midweek cash grain update. And, Nick, let's talk about the strong basis that we're seeing out there, especially for soybeans, being driven by what, demand?
18: Right. If you didn't know it already, now you do, guys. This is definitely a demand rally, especially around basis, let alone futures, not a supply rally. I know people are worried about their little pockets out there, even though we got some encouraging numbers from crop conditions on Monday. This is about demand. A good way that you can see that is just look at the spread between spot basis right now and harvest basis. Harvest basis is relatively unchanged as a whole on average. But if you look at spot basis, it's a lot higher, which is typical for this time of the year as we get shorter on stocks.
16: Yeah. And basis actually stronger for soybeans than corn at this point?
18: Yes, absolutely. I mean, you can really see that when you're looking at crushers competing against now all the export river markets out there. I'm looking at you, Illinois River, the Mississippi out by Missouri River, near Kansas City. Everyone else not getting as aggressive out there. It's not really the time of the year because a lot of those beans are being bought and traded commercially at this time of the year because many farmers don't still have them in storage, like corn, unlike corn, where more guys tend to store at this time. Corn is seeing those same effects, but not as strong.
16: Yeah, you mentioned the spreads. It was interesting to see where we saw July go off the board yesterday in the soybeans for sure.
18: Absolutely.
16: Where's your hot bid for the week here this week?
18: Something's going on in the state of Virginia. The high bid right now we're seeing posted is at $1.50. That's for September delivery. And, you know, let's see this harvest basis market start to tick up here as we get closer.
16: Wow. Thanks so much for the update today, Nick Cholas with Farmers Keeper. When we come back, Ellen Brugler with ANN Economics joins us as our guest analyst today here on AgriTalk.
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16: And welcome back. I'm Michelle Rook, along with Ellen Brugler of ANN Economics out of Omaha, Nebraska. And Ellen, you picked a good day to be on. At least we have something fun to talk about with the market rallying like it did today on the grains.
27: Yeah, seeing some nice volatility there. You know, as long as you're not short the board, you're pretty happy here today.
16: Yeah, I guess if you're hedged, this might not be the best day for you. I got it. Let's talk about the wheat rally, though, up Well, we were up hit limit at one point in the HRW wheat, but still ended up 42 cents higher there. SRW wheat was up about 32 cents for the day. New highs for the move. We're putting in risk premium because of the Black Sea escalation of attacks, right, that are threatening wheat exports.
27: Yeah, Russian wheat exports are the story here, potential limitations on them. You know, it started out with the diesel fuel limitations 3 weeks ago, for the next 3 weeks. That was a result of some of the Ukrainian attacks on Russian infrastructure. Then they got in this tit-for-tat situation where the Russians are shooting a lot more missiles and so forth at the only major Ukrainian port, which is Odessa. And the Ukrainians are shooting at the Russian ships, mostly tankers, in the Sea of Azov. So you put it all together and says, gee, maybe the Russians aren't going to be able to move too much wheat into the world channels here for the next couple of weeks. And the U.S. market's reacting to that.
16: So how much export capacity do you think has been lost by Russia or Ukraine at this point?
27: That's really, really difficult to assess. The Russians have been shooting at Odessa for, 4 years now. And some of the damage has been repaired. Some of it is not repairable due to various factors, including the materials not being available. So they're definitely each impairing each other's ability to export. And, who's going to be the winner? It's going to be the EU and the U.S. and Australia and places like that that are far away from the fighting and can satisfy those third-party countries.
16: Yeah, I saw some Newswire reports saying that Russian wheat exports might be down in July by 13 to 20%. And then you see that maybe Ukraine has lost like a third of their capacity to export grain out of the main ports there. But those, like you said, those are just guesses at this point, right?
27: Yeah, we know there's some losses, but again, it's a moving target.
16: The duration of how long this lasts is the key.
27: The longer it goes on, the more incentive you have to book cargoes from other locations, and obviously the more damage you have to assume is being done to those countries' abilities to ship.
16: So how much higher do you think wheat prices need to climb here to price in this risk? Will we retest or take out those May contract highs or not?
27: I think that's a definite possibility here. All you need is the funds to decide, hey, this is a real story that we can trade. And just the mere volume of them getting in can make us go there.
16: All right, so the funds are still short, really short, in SRW wheat, right?
27: They've been almost perpetually short in wheat for the last several years. There have been a few exceptions, but again, I look at when we get into these kind of volatile markets, I look at the positioning, and they've got shorts to cover first, and then if they actually go long, you can extend that rally. And in wheat, the average trading range is almost $2 a bushel per year. So there's plenty of room to maneuver there.
16: But this is nothing like 2022, right?
27: Not at this point. The market had to react to almost total loss of Ukraine supplies. And Ukraine was a very big supplier of corn and wheat at that time. We've become a little less dependent on it. But globally, places like Egypt are very dependent on Russian supplies.
16: So is this also a little bit about weather? Is the heat trimming some of these Northern Plains spring wheat yields at all?
27: I would assume it's stressing some of it. I don't think we've really gotten a very good handle on that. Wheat was made to grow outside, as they used to say. Another famous saying was, you spit on it and it'll grow. So I tend to take a little bit of a grain of salt on wheat suffering from weather conditions. Now, are high overnight temperatures going to affect corn? That's probably more of a discussion.
16: Yeah, and we can talk about that in a minute. The EU heat and drought didn't impact the wheat crop as much as the corn crop. So we do see that overall, though, global stocks for wheat have continued to tighten up. So that's what makes this situation even a little more critical, doesn't it?
27: Yeah. Yeah. You want to see, well, if you're bullish, you want to see those world stocks continue to tighten up, stocks usage ratios to get tighter. This, of course, is the time of year when we normally have peak world availability of wheat because the Northern Hemisphere accounts for such a big percentage of global production. But, you know, so it's a little harder to rally here than it would be in February or March, say. But again, we're talking about the biggest exporter having some issues and one of the other top five exporters having problems as well.
16: Yeah. So the corn market today, did it follow wheat or were we putting a little weather premium back into the corn market today?
27: I think it's both. There's a tendency when wheat has that large of a move for corn to want to go with it. So certainly that's got some buying impact. You know, ethanol numbers weren't that great this morning, so that wasn't doing anything for corn. But I think the background also is, these high 90s temperatures in the western corn belt and the overnight lows in the mid 70s for the next several days here.
16: Yeah, for sure. So we did get corn above some technical resistance areas that we've been having a tough time taking out. So now that we've done that, if wheat continues to rally, can we take out some of these other layers or where do you project us to on corn?
27: Well, the old crop corn, which would be the September futures on the weekly continuation chart, that's something I look at. We did break the two-thirds speed line today, as you point out. That gives us some room for another 5 to 10 cents, and then we hit a couple other points like retracements. December corn actually stalled at the two-thirds speed line resistance today, so I think we need to see a little follow-through tomorrow before we can start talking bigger numbers there.
16: Yeah, everybody uses something different. I know people were talking about the 50% retracement, the 200-day moving average, and I know that was one we've been watching here as well. To keep going, though, do we also have to have weather continue to maybe trim yield or perceptions that we're trimming yield? Or?
27: Well, momentum is powerful in itself. Just having breaking the chart resistance will attract new buying in and of itself. If the dollar were to turn a little weaker, that would help fuel the rally. We're not looking at major long positions in the corn where the risk managers are going to be saying, hey, we can't add any more. So, you want the fundamental story to be supportive, and we got a little help from USDA with the tighter stocks estimates for new crop. Now we need some legitimate concern about the yields.
16: Yeah. So the August WASD is going to be kind of pivotal when you mention yields and what we do with even old crop exports, right?
27: Yeah, old crop exports, and you know, of course, have been very, very strong. I think the thing I'm focusing on old crop is I think the crop was overestimated. The residual use number suggests that won't help us on the balance sheet necessarily because if USDA lower crop, they'll shrink the residual use. But it does suggest that things are a little tighter overall than what we were looking at 3 or 4 months ago.
16: Yeah, I know there's been a lot of talk that old crop exports already are above what USDA projected for our export target. And so those need to go up in the August report. What you have talked about in terms of the corn crop being overestimated, that won't probably get done until the September quarterly stocks, or when did they rectify that?
27: It would be after, well, it would be done in the September quarterly stocks report. If they changed the production number, that's the very end of September. It would show up in the WASD estimates in October.
16: Yeah. Are you concerned about the big drawdown that we're starting to see in global stocks, too?
27: Concerned in a positive way. Yeah, you're tightening up the stocks. The stocks usage ratio outside the U.S. and China is very tight, which means the rest of the world needs to import corn, and the main place they're going to get it is the U.S.
16: Yeah, that makes sense. All right. We'll talk a little bit more about corn. And, well, we haven't talked about soybeans yet, but they had a very strong day with a close above $12. What keeps that going? We'll talk about all those things with Alan Brugler of A&N Economics when we come back on AgriTalk.
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16: 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September corn 9 better at 447.5. East corn closed 9 higher, 469.5. August soybeans 9.5 higher, 1202.25. November up 10 3/4, 1201.75. Soybean meal for August up 150 at 318.90. Soybean oil up 52 points, 72.92. September SRW wheat 32.5 higher at 677.5. HRW up 42 cents, 720. And spring wheat up 25.25, 683.25. Deese cotton up 64, 81.51. August live cattle down 130 at 230.12.5. October down 165, 226 even, with new lows for the move there. August feeders were up 115, but September down 47, 344, 37.5. And August lean hog futures up 187.5 at $100.32.5. For more information, go to ProFarmer.com.
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7: Lows sit down to about 68 tonight under mainly clear skies, southerly winds 5 to 10 miles per hour. Daytime highs approaching 93. Tomorrow, mainly sunny skies. Clear skies tomorrow night, lows around 71. I'm meteorologist Jennifer Wojcicki for News Talk WJHE AM 780 and 105.9 FM. Right now, it's 90 degrees.
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16: And if you're interested in going to Yield Academy as part of the Pro Farmer Crop Tour held on August 20th, you can go to farmjournalyieldacademy.com. And we have a discount code, AgriTalk, will get you 50% off of that registration. All right, joining us with analysis today is Alan Brugler with A&N Economics. And we, before the break, we're talking about the tightening global corn stocks. And let's kind of pick up on that discussion. CONAB, though, despite that, did increase Brazilian corn production yesterday to a record. I think it was 41.73 million metric tons, up a little over a million metric tons from their last estimate. So the question is there, how much of that will actually go to exports and compete with the U.S. versus stay domestically because of their ethanol mandate?
27: I think most of that increase is going to stay home, okay, because of the change in the ethanol mandate. You know, of course, some of their ethanol is made from sugar cane, some of it's made from corn, but you have to look at where we are in the calendar. You know, the second crop corn is coming out of the field, it's widely available. You've got to assume that those ethanol plants in Mato Grosso and in the interior are running full out production right now. And with the increase to 32% for the mandatory ethanol blend, in fact, some people there are running 100% ethanol. I think it's likely that most of that increased production that they showed is going to just stay there and be used for fuel.
16: So the bump from E30 to E32 that was approved yesterday, how much additional corn will that use up in Brazil domestically?
27: Well, I haven't really had a chance to do that math yet, but you know, As you know, some of their vehicles are geared for 100% ethanol. Most of them can handle an E30 blend without any trouble. And basically, as I read the announcement, it basically said that they were convinced there'd be no major engine impacts to go to 32 or 35% even eventually. And of course, the imperative is, with the ongoing fighting in the Middle East, that crude oil prices have bounced back up. But Brazil, despite having large crude oil reserves offshore, is a net importer, you know, for fuel. So, you know, they're just substituting imported fuel for domestically produced above ground carbon, and that's pretty logical.
16: Yeah, that makes sense. In that vein, Brazil, I know we're trying to negotiate with them right now, and they said, hey, we have an 18% tariff on all ethanol imports coming into Brazil, including the U.S., and they're not going to lower those for the U.S., right?
27: My understanding is that's kind of a hard line position for them. They've invested quite a bit of money in building these new corn-based ethanol plants, and I think they want to maximize the use of them. You know, just like soy in China, they don't want to import soybean products. They want to import whole soybeans and run the processing domestically. It creates jobs, and logistically it makes it easier to move, in this case, the fuel around. So that one's going to be a tough one to get them to come down on, unless they get an actual shortage of ethanol. But again, as they've increased their domestic production capacity, I don't think that's likely.
16: Yeah. Well, as long as we're talking about Brazil, I wondered about your opinion on the corn grower study that came out a week or so ago, that Brazil's input prices are like anywhere from 50 to over 60% lower than the U.S. Why is that?
27: You know, some of it's just the cost of doing business in the U.S. is higher. I mean, if this was a very good study, a very detailed study compared to some of the previous attempts to capture that. But we know that other countries in general have lower production costs. They've got lower labor charges. They've got lower land costs in many cases. And now, you know, on the inputs, on the fuel, or I mean on the pesticides and that type of stuff, part of that's regulatory. And I think the Trump administration is trying to remove some of those regulatory impairments that cause prices here to go up. But it's definitely makes it hard for us to compete in the export market when the competition's got the lower break even.
16: Yeah. I hear that too, that the regulations, the fact they have less regulations is a big deal. And I know it's something that kind of gets some of our producers kind of irritated. Let's talk about soybeans as well here. We finally closed soybeans both August and November above the $12 mark. Do we take out the contract ties now, do you think, there, or what?
27: Well, I was looking at the old crop beans, the weekly continuation chart. Again, we closed above 12 bucks there as well. That applies to August futures at the moment. The resistance there is around 1220. You know, you had a couple of different highs over the last few months right in that 1220 area. So I think that's the immediate target there. November is going to follow because the spreads aren't going to change much.
16: Yeah. The difference we have right now in this market versus a year ago is we have two-pronged demand, China and processing, as recorded in that record of a crush figure we got today at 214 or a little more than that million bushels, right?
27: Yeah, it was record NOPA crush. I believe that's at least 12 months in a row with record NOPA crush. I've got little green markers for the all-time highs by month on that table, and there's a whole string of green ones. So, again, very strong crush, and we've known this is coming for about 3 years because there was a big push to increase crush capacity in order to support domestic renewable diesel. And we've got the crush plants built now, and we're trying to get the renewable consumption up. So the crush plants are always going to win on bidding beans away from an export market because they have a freight advantage. You know, yeah. It's a shorter haul to the crush plant than it is to take it to New Orleans or PNW or someplace and put it on a boat.
16: Yeah, basis and spreads, though, very strong due to that demand, but also because China's back market, at least to some degree. They did have record soybean imports in June or for June at 13.5 million metric tons. Does that prove to you that they're going to keep buying U.S. beans?
27: Well, that actually, that concerns me a little bit. When they start popping 12 or 13 million tons a month, they don't really have any place to take that many beans. The crushing industry is not going to absorb that much, so they're putting some of it into storage, at least temporarily. Usually that means a month or two down the road, there's some kind of restriction put on imports to slow them down. Now, ideally, you know, the restriction would be on what's left of the Brazilian production and not on our new crop production. The good news is China is still making new crop bookings in particular here, and we want to see that continue so they meet that 25 million ton commitment that they made several months ago.
16: Yeah, I know they're buying at higher prices than Brazilian prices, but do you expect that they're just going to continue to be pretty orderly in these purchases now, or?
27: For the moment, as you know, it's a very political decision. Obviously, if they've got that kind of record imports from combined U.S. and South American supplies, they've got a cushion. They've got some leverage there to say, if prices don't go down, we're going to stop buying, or if something geopolitically happens, we're going to suspend buying for a little while and see if you notice. So,
16: yeah. If prices start going up here, though, does that maybe panic them into doing a little buying or not?
27: You know, it goes back to the political thinking. Okay, if they've decided we're going to buy X amount to make a statement that we're meeting our commitments, then they're going to tend to speed those purchases up in a rising market. But if, you know, they don't want to be paying 14 bucks a bushel, it just doesn't pencil for their crushers. So, you know, that I think that's the biggest risk here as we get ahead of ourselves and start charging a little bit more than the market will bear, and they find a way to switch back to South American for a while.
16: Yeah. All right, another market that seems to be pretty dependent on what China does, or at least is believing there's going to be some China purchases, is the cotton market. Do you think China's going to buy there?
27: Well, the cotton, that we better see China buy, or actually I want to rephrase that. You know, if you look at China, USDA's got them down for about 7 million bales. Vietnam is actually a bigger buyer on that table and sure. at 8 million. And you've got Pakistan and you've got a couple other countries in there that are 5 to 7 million tons. So China is important because it's a big variable, but it could be just as interesting if Vietnam and Pakistan and some of those other heavy mill countries in terms of textiles where does the step up they're buying.
16: Yeah. Do you think the S&D tables that we got out of the WASD suggest that we can stay above 80 cents here on cotton?
27: The biggest concern there is USDA has got the average cash price at 73 cents and the board's trading 80 plus. So, we're ahead of the average price for the year. Now, we spent quite a bit of time below the average, so just mathematically we can do some of that. But okay. I think resistance is 83 to 84.
16: All right. Well, always a pleasure to have you along, Alan. Thank you for joining me.
27: My pleasure.
16: Alan Brugler with ANN Economics out of Omaha, Nebraska, our guest analyst for the day. When we come back, Nick Borg is joining us with Professional Ag Marketing. We'll dig into cattle and hogs coming up next.
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17: 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As the new anchor for Ag Day, I'm excited to continue the work that Clinton's done so well for over 15 years. 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
6: 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So go and do that today. All right. I'm Michelle Ruck, back with Nick Borg with Professional Ag Marketing out of Laverne, Minnesota. Good to have you back, Nick. Let's talk about the cattle market. Futures, we'll get the ugliness out of the way here. More new lows for the move here today. How much technical damage have we done here? Because we keep slicing through all these big moving averages, don't we?
7: Yeah, definitely. The last few times that we've seen some sell-offs in this cattle deal for whatever reason over the past 6 months, you know, we haven't broke through the averages that we broke through, like on this particular one. I think, you know, there's definitely some fund exiting here, and as we get closer to fall here, and I think it's kind of driven too by the, you know, they know that the Packers, at least temporarily here, have gained some leverage back, both with the heat, you know, that's kind of pushing more cattle to town than what I think was expected for this time frame. And then just the basis, this extremely wide basis, again, is also, you know, drawing some cattle into the hands of packers. And we all know that, you know, once producers lose leverage here a little bit, it is hard to gain it back. There clearly should be some holes in supply coming down the road if we are indeed, you know, moving some of these cattle to town quicker right now because of the heat. But, yeah, it is very challenging to gain that leverage back, especially when the industry is as heavy as what they are today.
6: Yeah, and so let's talk about where cash trade is starting to develop here today. We had some northern business at sharply lower money, right?
7: Yeah. I think there was some business, you know, in the high 230s, 240 it seems like now is kind of the bid, 378 or 375 probably in the dress bid there, and there is cattle moving there already here early in the week, so

0: definitely on the drop there in cash.
1: Yeah, one of my services that I have, I had some Nebraska trade 377 to 380 dress. Of course, that would be 12 to 15 below last week's weighted averages. The 240 you talk of is $8 lower. So this is certainly not, it's not what we like to see this time of year. Futures are still at a huge discount, though, aren't we?
0: Yeah, certainly the basis is the only good thing here about
1: right.
0: this market for the hedger. But, yeah, in this basis environment, you know, that it would really kind of suggest that, you know, even on the unhedged cattle, we ought to be moving them. But it is challenging because, I mean, there simply is a lot of cattle that are underwater today in today's, you know, with today's cash market. So,
1: yeah, well, hopefully we'll catch her pretty soon. The uptrend line's still intact.
0: Yeah, yeah.
1: The long term.
0: Right. Certainly, I think, you know, last year we saw this same thing with choice beef too, kind of falling down here after the fourth. And then, we definitely regained some ground for the Labor Day buying there. So I, you know, we're hopeful that that can all, change the corner too. I think, you know, there definitely was some softer economic news this week with that CPI coming out, you know, the lowest since 2020. Those are, you know, all those things I think are concerning here for the overall long-term trend of cattle. But in general, we want to hang on to some confidence here that we're going to regain choice at least closer to $400 level here again going into fall. But we'll see how that all goes.
1: It's a good point you make, though. This is kind of the normal seasonal. So let's, you know, respect the fact, too, that we've got tight numbers. We haven't changed a lot otherwise in this market. Okay, so let's talk about the hog market today. We're actually seeing a little bit of a chart breakout here in the August. We got above 100, but we still have to get above the 50-day. Did we get above that today?
0: No, I don't. Well, we did trade over $100 there. I mean, there's significant premium, you know, of this August futures right now to the index. Very, you know, July expiring today, and we got a negative $5.50 basis off of the August futures there, which we'll be lifting against here tomorrow, you know. But that's that. You know, the market's got a good rally already priced in, and definitely we're seeing some improvement in the cutout, you know, bellies and hams, both drawing this cutout higher. At the end of the day, we still got $135 bellies, you know, in July. So nothing too great there yet, but it's definitely good to see them coming up here. And cash, you know, seems like every week there's a little more strength to the cash market. You know, we're at that $101 level on the top cash. So all that is kind of forcing this rally in hogs. And, you know, and as, you know, the managed money being short there in pigs, you know, if they're getting out of some of them shorts, that's also bringing this futures market up maybe a little more so than normal as well. So.
1: Yeah, for sure. And the funds, they've got a lot of short to cover yet. So, I mean, do they keep covering their shorts? And is this a little cattle hog spread unwinding, too, that keeps going
0: on? Yeah, there certainly could be some of that spread action going on, absolutely. You know, I know we've talked about it quite a bit, Michelle, but, you know, the whole chart complex for this year on the index and cutout really looks a lot like 24. And in 24, we had a little rally here going into kind of, you know, late July, going into August. That's kind of all looking similar. I think it's just a little bit, you know, that with the funds moving out of some of their shorts, that's causing futures to maybe get a little bit overdone relative to the nearby fundamentals. But nearby fundamentals got strength, so we're, you know, all that supportive.
1: And the heat's taken a little weight off, too. That probably helps, so...
0: Yeah, I was a little bit surprised that it didn't take more off, I guess, and that, you know, we had pretty, actually a little bounce in weights there, both on the packer and producer side
1: really?
0: There, kind of with where the fourth was hauling. It's coming back lower now, but I'm surprised that they haven't taken a bigger dive here, but I think that's coming yet.
1: Okay. Hey, Nick, appreciate your time. Nick Borg with Professional Ag Marketing joining us here. 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
8: Air missiles deployed. I'm Lisa Lacera, Fox News. The U.S. military says it's disabled a Curacao-flagged oil tanker trying to breach the reimposed blockade on Iranian ports. As the U.S. carries out a second round of strikes today against Iran, President Trump saying we will have Iran defeated soon.
9: President updating the war effort at a conference in Pennsylvania of defense and technology executives.
10: That's true with all of the munitions people, actually. Faster, we need a little more speed.
9: President Trump is urging Congress to sign off on a record $1.5 trillion Pentagon budget.
8: Fox's Jared Halpern at the White House. A plan to suspend most vehicle stops by immigration agents is off the table.
11: This morning, President Trump overturned that pause, calling the traffic stops one of the agency's most effective crime-fighting tools, saying without them, ICE would just play right into the criminals' hands. DHS says agents use these traffic stops because you don't need a judicial warrant. It's different than going in someone's house.
8: Fox's Alexis McAdams. Tough questions today from a Senate panel for the man who wants to lead the Justice Department.
12: Acting Attorney General Todd Blanche says he's working to restore public trust in the Justice Department. Also highlighting plummeting crime rates nationwide under the Trump administration's DOJ.
13: We are keeping America safe, and we are just getting started. I love this country. I love the Department of Justice.
12: Blanche rejecting accusations that he'd used the department for political purposes as Democrats questioned him over his prior role as the president's personal defense attorney. Republicans largely focused on Blanche's experience as a federal prosecutor.
8: Fox's Jeff Manasso. During the hearing, Blanche insisted the nearly $1.8 billion fund that had been set up to defend supporters of President Trump was not going forward, but several lawmakers, including Texas Republican John Cornyn, raised concerns that the fund would be resurrected. 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
18: From the WJAG and Norfolk Daily News newsroom, I'm Paul Hughes. Earlier this month, Nebraska Governor Jim Pillen announced a 5% reduction in spending and a hiring freeze for most state agencies. The move comes after the state paid out $307 million more in income tax refunds than anticipated. Meanwhile, tax receipts came in below expectations, leading to a deficit of $172 million. During his monthly radio call-in show on Monday, Pillen said cutting spending should not be difficult because everyone does business differently these days.
20: We don't need people answering phones. We're still paying for hardline phones. Give me a break. You know, those are all things that just make no sense. We got to sharpen our axe. And hey, I expect a bunch of our cabinet members are going to come in with 10% decrease in spend.
18: Ricketts added that he hopes the policy has an effect on mayors, counties, and school boards. The Madison County Sheriff's Office is reminding owners and operators of irrigation systems not to allow their end guns to spray onto roadways. Sheriff Todd Volk said his office has received numerous complaints about center pivot systems spraying onto roadways, which causes driver safety and road maintenance issues. Having end guns spraying onto roadways is a Class 4 misdemeanor and can result in a $500 fine.
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22: Lows get down to about 68 tonight under mainly clear skies, southerly winds 5 to 10 miles per hour. Daytime highs approaching 93, tomorrow mainly sunny skies. Clear skies, tomorrow night lows around 71. I'm meteorologist Jennifer Wojcicki from News Talk WJAG AM 780 and 105.9 FM. Right now, it's 90 degrees.
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1: It is the Jesse Kelly Show. Let's have some fun. On a Wednesday hump day, you have crested the peak of the week. And, oh, man, do we have an amazing show for you tonight. So, about 1 hour from now, hour and a half from now, actually, we have a Medal of Honor recipient who's going to be joining us on the show. That'll be a good time, as always. I don't think I've had a guest on in, like, 2 months. We're changing that. We're making an exception for an American hero. So that'll be a good time tonight. We're going to open up talking about Trump's reversal of bad DHS policy. It's awesome. Absolutely awesome. We'll talk about that. We're going to talk about the Democrat Party belonging, not even pretending to belong to Americans. Now they just belong to foreigners. We'll have a long talk about institutional trust with all this Jack Smith stuff coming out. Canadian commie is slapping American teens, emails, so much more coming up tonight on the world famous Jesse Kelly Show. So, in case you are not in the know, what a way to put it, in the know.
0: Maybe you've been at work all day. Maybe you've been in school. Maybe you've been busy. You remember how heated I was last night at the announcement from the DHS that, hey, we're going to pause these vehicle stops after a couple more animals got killed. And I'm not going to rehash everything I said. I was mad. You can't give the communists what they want, all that other stuff. Donald Trump came out and he said, no, we're going to keep doing vehicle stops. And then the reporting came out that he flat out overruled them. Nope, you're still doing vehicle stops. And I got this email, and I wanted to talk about this. It's going to apply to you, believe me. Jesse, are you the new Trump whisperer? Trump just overruled the DHS and told them to continue traffic stops as part of ICE operations. Or do you think Trump listens to your podcast? Okay, all right, so stop for a second. I want to explain one thing that I know, or I think I know, and then we're going to talk about you and me and politics, and this is about much more than Trump. It's about all of us, okay? First of all, I have been told, I do have some sources, you know.
2: It's journalist Jesse.
0: Stop it. We don't have time for that. I do have some sources, just people I know in government circles. And I have been told multiple times, and I've brought this up to you before. I have been told that on the issue of immigration enforcement, deportations, border security, Donald Trump may not be as far to the right as you are, or I am. I don't think that's really debatable. But Donald Trump is pretty hardcore on the issue. And Donald Trump is more hardcore on the issue than some of the people who work underneath him. Now, is he as hardcore as Stephen Miller is? No, not many people are. It would be you and me and about five other people. But Donald Trump is further right on the issue of immigration enforcement than many of the people inside his administration. And the most simple explanation for that I can give you is this. When you're the president of the United States of America, yes, you want to get as many, quote, outsiders as you possibly can. But you also are, you're going to have to grab some people from inside the belly of the beast to staff certain positions. Okay, now why is that a must? Why do you have to? You know, if you were made president of the United States of America, why can't you just grab your wife and your cousin Bill and your high school football teammates? But why can't you do that? Well, you're now the head of the largest, most powerful organization on the planet with a million different moving parts. And yes, you want to be an outsider. You want to challenge the system. But you have to bring in some guy every now and then, even if you don't like him, even if you don't agree with him on a lot of things, you have to bring in a guy who knows a guy. Hey, this is a guy who can get things done for me. He can help me get things done. He knows things, knows how to get things done that I don't know. You know, Lindsey Graham recently passed, and I already told you my thoughts on him. It's well known on this show. Don't need to go into that. The man just passed. I understand, having read my emails, that while he was alive, we're not going to do this posthumously, while he was alive, you were often frustrated that Trump would endorse Lindsey Graham, always backing Lindsey Graham. I was always frustrated. What are you doing? What are you doing? This guy's against you. What are you doing? Trump came out after Lindsey Graham died, and he said, hey, he knew how to get things done that I didn't know how to get done. I could call him if I wanted this little thing or that little thing. And Lindsey Graham could make a call and make it happen. Okay? Now, I don't love that. You don't love that. But we have to be adults, you and me, even if you're a kid. We have to acknowledge that's the way the world works. Now, if you're Donald Trump and you have to have people in your administration, at least some, who are insiders from inside the system, inside the belly of the beast, they're going to operate like insiders operate. They may be able to help you. Hopefully they are able to help you with, you know, X, Y, and Z. But there are going to be times where they go against your wishes for the good of the system. And let's just lay this out here. And this is by no means me saying, you know, bring back Kristi Noem, who I never liked anyway. Mark Wayne Mullen sucks. And look, you can sell him to right-wingers for two different reasons. One, he's from Oklahoma, and we like Oklahoma. I certainly do. Seems like a nice red state, wonderful people, and they are wonderful people. We like Oklahoma, so they, okay, there's a notch in his belt. And two, he owned a small business. He's a former MMA fighter, just has a couple of these cool things, and we look and think, yeah, there's my hardcore tough guy. He's going to be out there like a pit bull, rounding up all these illegals. Mark Wayne Mullen has been a weapons-grade weenie on the issues since he walked into the United States Senate. Mark Wayne Mullen sucked before he ever walked out of the Senate and walked into the Department of Homeland Security. Mark Wayne Mullen is a very headline-conscious guy because he's a weenie United States senator from a state that is famous for sending weenie Republicans into the governor's mansion, into the Senate, into Congress. I'm sorry. Look, I know my own state has problems here in Texas. Oklahoma's famous for this. These Republicans you get from Oklahoma suck. Bunch of dorks. Well, that's been Mark Wayne Mullen. His whole career. That leopard didn't change his spots when he walked into the DHS. Mark Wayne Mullen, what's that audio bit I played for you yesterday that I've played for you 1,000 times before? If I made you the head of DHS, what would be your freaking mission in life right now? I don't even have to ask. I already know what it would be. You would be out there trying to round up every single freaking illegal in the United States of America, and you would understand, in order to save your country, that has to be your mission. It has to be your sole focus. What's Mark Wayne Mullen's focus now that he's head of DHS?
3: We do have a different leadership style. We're still enforcing immigration laws. We're still deporting illegals that shouldn't be here. We're still going after the worst of the worst. But we're doing it in a more quiet way because my goal in 6 months is to not have DHS on the lead story every day. We want to.
0: Sounds like a United States senator to me. Sounds like a weenie Republican from a red state, which we get so often. I am sad to bring you this news, which you already know, so I lied about being sad. You already know what I'm about to say. You would be shocked and disappointed at how many Republicans in Washington, D.C. live in mortal fear of a bad headline in the New York Times. Republicans, many of them in Washington, D.C., yeah, they know they have to play the tough guy for you, but in their heart of hearts, you know what they really crave? Their system membership card. They crave acceptance from our mortal enemies. I hope the New York Times does a nice fluffy piece on me. I hope the Washington Post says something nice about me. I don't want my mom to hear something mean about me on CNN. That's not some child's thought. That's the thought of many United States senators, many Republicans inside Washington, D.C. And those are the thoughts that rattle around inside the head of, the head of the Department of Homeland Security. And so Weenie Mullen did what Weenie Mullen does, came out, tried to back off the traffic stops. Donald Trump deserves all the credit in the world for coming out and saying, no, keep pulling people over. That's overruled. So that's one. I wanted to get that part out of the way. Trump is further right than people underneath him. Now, as far as, was it me who did it? Actually, it was kind of you who did it. And I'll explain in a moment. Before I explain that, I want to explain this. I want to explain that as a business owner, you don't have to sit and stress about insurance anymore. I know it's a stress. 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
26: 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U.S. equity markets closed higher on Wednesday following a producer price index report that came in below expectations for June. From a leadership perspective, consumer discretionary and communication services led markets higher, each gaining over 1%. The Dow closed up 150 points at 52,659. The NASDAQ closed up 162 points at 26,269. And the S&P 500 closed up 29 points at 7,572. In commodity markets, the price of crude oil was up 99 cents at $80.30, and the spot price of gold was down $10.80 at $4,058.90. In stocks of local interest, Archer Daniels 82.30 up 0.02, Conagra Brands 14.09 down 0.06, McDonald's 264.95 down 3.99, Merck & Co., 123.61, up 2.83. Microsoft, 395.63, up 10.70. Nucor, 236.87, up 2.71. PepsiCo, 135.40, down 0.05. Pfizer Incorporated, 24.82, up 0.57. Tyson Foods, 57.47, down 0.01. Union Pacific, 288.36, up 0.06. Walmart, 112.53, down 1.17. Apple Incorporated, 327.50, up 12.64. Berkshire Class B, 488.35, down 2.74. Cardinal Health, 224.94, down 5.17. Fastenal, 45.36. down 0.38, and Medtronic PLC, 80.47, up 1.17. 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
0: Dressing, Trump did a wonderful thing, reversed this stupid DHS policy. Well, we're not going to pull people over anymore. Trump came out and said, yeah, you are. Get back to it. Wonderful. Now let's talk about what the email actually asked. Was it me? Because I went off about it yesterday. Was it me? Am I the new Trump whisperer? Did Trump listen to the Jesse Kelly Show and change his opinion? Pause on that for a second. You know, in ancient Rome, you know they had a Senate, right? They had a Senate, and in case you're wondering how many there were, it fluctuated. They started out with 100. It moved on. I would argue probably for the bulk of it, I'll have a historian correct me on that. For the bulk of it was 300 senators. At one point in time, it ballooned up to, I think, close to 1,000. And it went, okay, so it went back and forth. Let's call it 300. Let's settle on that number. Just know, if you ever get, you know, some historical trivia, you got to get right. The number fluctuated, all right? But 300. 300 senators in Rome. Okay, 300 senators. These were the men who were in charge of Rome. And did you know that Rome, they had political factions too? And did you also know this? That there were really two major ones for much of Roman history? We'll just call them Republicans and Democrats to make it easier for everyone to understand. There were Republican Romans in the Senate and Democrats in the Senate. But there was this third faction. Who were they? What were they? I'm going to, just for the sake of simplicity, call them the moderates. What does that mean? Okay, so I'm a Roman, and I'm mad at Carthage, and I walk into the United States or the Roman Senate, and I say, it's time to go to war with Carthage. Right? Well, the Republicans, I've already got them. Yeah, war. The Democrats, I have no chance to get them. No war. All right, so what's going to happen? Who is going to actually decide whether or not we go to war as Rome? That middle, that squishy group of moderates in the middle, they vote with Republicans sometimes, with Democrats sometimes. They want to listen to the arguments. They want to listen to the debates. And then, I'm sure after some bribery, and then at the end of that, they will make their decision. Now, if the Republican votes are already set in stone, and the Democrat votes are already set in stone, who then? Who are the most powerful people in Rome? The people in the middle who have to be convinced. If you have to convince me that you're right, I am the most powerful person. That guy's already decided, and that guy's already decided. I'm the most powerful person. So let's make this now about you and me and everything else. I'm not telling you how to think about politics and politicians. I'm going to explain to you why I think the way I think and how I think the way I think. I do not fall in love with any man for any reason. I am no fan of any man. I've never been that way. Not professional athletes or singers. I don't fall in love with the newest pastor who's charismatic, with any politician ever, including Donald Trump himself. I am not built that way. I believe we are all fallen, all flawed, and I never look at another man and think to himself, he's so much greater than me. Lead me! I don't do that. I don't feel that way. And I certainly don't feel that way about politicians. I can put an exclamation point on politicians, all of them. They don't care about us in general. Even the ones who do, they'll care for a little bit. And they'll be gone soon. All of them. You use them the way they use you. Use them to get as much of what you want as possible. And then when they've taken you as far as they can take you, you drive that rental car right into the ditch and leave it on the side of the road and go pick up a new one and drive that one. I do not believe, I have never believed, and will never believe in waving pom-poms for any freaking politician. Any. I actually think it does an incredible disservice to the United States of America. I am in this because I love my freaking country. That's why I'm in this. It's a big reason why I joined the Marine Corps. It's why after I got out of the Marine Corps, I couldn't stay away from getting involved in politics. No matter what it was, I've never been able to walk away from it. It's not because I love politics. It's because I care deeply about my freaking country, and I want what's best for my country. Because that is always my goal. Here's what I believe. If you are a Trump is dumb, Trump's an idiot, Trump's wrong all the time, no one's going to listen to you. And look, the flip side of that, if you are, rah, rah, Trump, Trump's perfect, I love Trump, Trump, Trump, Trump, Trump all the time, no one's going to listen to you. They think you're an idiot. If you are able to control, keep your powder dry, if you will, praise when it's warranted, and then scream loudly when it's not, they listen to you. That's how you can gain your political power in the country. I'll finish up this up in a second. 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
18: Here are the afternoon cash grain bids from area elevators. At mid-afternoon on Wednesday, corn was trending higher by 9 cents. Beans were trending 11 cents higher. ADM in Columbus, cash corn 435, new crop 455. 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Bloomin' Ag in Bloomfield, cash corn 412, new crop 412. Husker Ag in Plainview, cash corn 412, new crop 414. CIE in Norfolk, cash corn 413, new crop 430. Walbaum's in Wakefield, cash corn 413, new crop 417. CVA 8120 in Randolph, cash corn 405, new crop 425. Cash beans 1159, new crop 1137. ADM in Enola, cash corn 418, new crop 430. Cash beans 1164, new crop 1132. Cargill Incorporated in Albion, cash corn 412, new crop 439. Cash beans 1142, new crop 1146. Central Valley Ag in Humphrey, cash corn 411, new crop 425. Cash beans 1162, new crop 1133. 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Cash beans 1142, new crop 1132. Farmers Pride in Battle Creek, cash corn 408, new crop 425. Cash beans 1152, new crop 1132. 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
9: 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A massive fire engulfs a farmhouse in America's heartland. 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
9: 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Legend says he stalks Griffith Park in Los Angeles and is responsible for dozens of missing persons. 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
2: The 20th century proved beyond all doubt that socialism and communism are horrific economic systems for real working people. Because the only winners in those systems are the unelected bureaucrats, the elites, the party apparatchiks who call all the shots. But under President Trump's leadership, come on, the U.S. has the strongest economy of any major nation by a long shot. And every day, even though there are some affordability issues, Americans are creating better lives for themselves and their families. They are not about to give all of that up to live as slaves of a government run by someone like Mamdani or Abdul al-Sayed or Rashida Tlaib. Are you kidding me? That's America? If the Democrats keep playing with the fire of socialism, they'll end up burning down the entire party.
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3: It is the Jesse Kelly Show on a wonderful Wednesday. Remember, you can email the show, Jesse at jessekellyshow.com. Back to this topic here about the Gallup poll showing Americans have lost faith in almost every major institution. Now, let's cover this, and we've talked about this before, but it really is important. This is one of those things that is country saving or country losing, all right? There is a contract. You're not going to sign your name on it, neither are they, but there has always been a social contract between the citizens or subjects of a nation and the government, whatever form of government that is. This, honestly, it applies to every form of government, even some monarchy with an all-powerful king. And the contract may take different forms, obviously, because it's different forms of government, different times in history, but generally it's always, hey, I am the government. I am in charge or leading. Or again, it's going to depend on the form of government. I'm in charge. I'm leading. So I'm going to ask some things of you. Pay taxes. I'm going to ask you to fight in wars. I'm going to ask you to be a good citizen. Follow the law. That kind of, I'm the government, and I'm going to ask some things of you. All right? Now, I'm asking things, but I'm also going to give you things. Country's being overrun with fentanyl. I'm going to go nuke a bunch of drug dealers for you. I'm going to do that for you. I'm going to prevent an invasion of the country. This is just general stuff that may come up. If there's a disease of some kind, I'm going to tackle it right away. You can't tackle it. I'm going to handle these things for you. I'll try to care for your currency. You see, I have obligations. I have obligations. I know that. I'm going to ask some things, but I have obligations. It applies to every kind of government. And vice versa, the citizen. Same thing with the citizen. Hey, I'm going to pay my taxes. I'm going to follow the law. I could be a lawbreaker. I'm going to be a good citizen. When called, if called, I'll go stand in that recruiting line and maybe give my life for the country. I will be that citizen. But I need things from you too. This can't be a one-way street, or this relationship won't work. You are going to provide me with things. Here's what happens to a country over a long enough period of time. It's not the citizens necessarily who change, although they do change. The government itself, as it gets bigger as it gets more powerful, because governments, their very nature is they will gain power. It's very rare to see a government lose.

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10: Fox News, I'm Carmen Roberts. The U.S. steps up attacks on Iran and in reimposes a blockade of its ports.
11: They do want to settle. We'll find out whether or not we settle with them or we just finish it off.
10: The Wall Street Journal reports U.S. officials say the president is considering ramping up military action, including possible ground operations. Along the Canadian border, wildfire smoke is drifting south into the U.S.
12: All of that smoke pushing in from the Minnesota-Wisconsin border and pushing all the way into the Northeast. We are expecting that air quality to reach unhealthy levels.
10: Fox Weather's Bain Froney. And Argentina breaks a tie to defeat England.
13: Messi driving in. Messi crossing back.
10: That call on Fox as Argentina goes on to win 2-1 in advance to the final on Sunday against Spain here on Fox. 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
14: From the WJAG and Norfolk Daily News newsroom, I'm Paul Hughes. A new campaign ad approved by Nebraska U.S. Senator Pete Ricketts states that independent Senate candidate Dan Osborne would allow boys to play girls' sports. The ad says, quote, Osborne refused to support Nebraska's Fairness for Girls Amendment, saying it was rooted in hate. Osborne told Newstalk WJAG, that's simply not true.
15: I believe in girls' fairness, and protecting our young women. Currently, that law is in the books already in Nebraska, and right now it affects absolutely zero people in Nebraska.
14: Osborne said he's more concerned that the average age for a first-time home buyer is 40. The Nebraska Attorney General's office has filed disciplinary charges against two nurses for misconduct. Melanie Koslow, RN, owner of Endless Journey Hospice in Omaha, and Nicole Beck, LPN, a former executive director. The charges allege that narcotics belonging to deceased patients were stored in an unlocked cabinet at the hospice's Omaha office, and staff used medications from the supply for other patients without proper prescriptions. The petition alleges that employees were instructed to document the medications of deceased patients as destroyed when they were actually being reused.
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16: Lows to down to about 68 tonight under mainly clear skies, southerly winds 5 to 10 miles per hour. Daytime highs approaching 93, tomorrow mainly sunny skies. Clear skies, tomorrow night, lows around 71. I'm meteorologist Jennifer Wojcicki from News Talk WJHE AM 780 and 105.9 FM. Right now, it's 90 degrees.
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17: It is the Jesse Kelly Show on a wonderful, wonderful Wednesday. Let's get back to some emails here. Remember, we are officially 1 hour away from having a genuine American hero talk to us about being a hero. Medal of Honor recipient coming up. All right. Hello, Mr. Kelly. I'll be first to admit that I chuckled along with you when you made fun of Lindsey Graham's overly hawkish approach to international conflicts. That said, I think you missed an opportunity with his passing to bury the hatchet somewhat with the man and his family and supporters. I didn't know about his humble beginnings, his raising his sister after their parents died while in college, his 33 years of military service, so on and so forth. He, unlike many of his colleagues in D.C., didn't become overly enriched while in office as well. Agree with him or not on certain issues, he led a good life and worked hard for his South Carolina constituency, also became an ally for Trump in the Senate. Last but not least, he almost single-handedly got Justice Kavanaugh over the finish line. Beat me up for my acknowledgement that he did some good things in his life and deserves some recognition for that. I would have welcomed your comments to that effect on Monday following his passing. None of us are perfect, but some deserve at least a little recognition for their accomplishments in life when their time is up. And that's fair. But allow me to explain. If you remember, on Monday, I told you something I told you before. When someone I don't care for passes, I don't come trash them. I don't do that. I don't do that because of they're already gone. It's not going to affect them at all. Their family's sad, left behind. I don't say it. I won't do it. I don't come out. I'm glad he's dead. Screw him. I don't do it. I will not do it. I refuse to. But there is a flip side to that coin as well. I have always actually found it to be kind of gross, if you will, when someone I don't like dies, or let's say there's someone Chris doesn't like. There's a lot of people Chris don't like. Let's say there's someone Chris doesn't like, and I know he doesn't like him. And in fact, he's spoken loudly about how mad he gets at this person, how much he hates this person. And then the person dies. And then Chris goes right to Facebook or wherever, puts up a post, man, I am just so sad to see that Bob is gone. I'll tell you what, we may not have always agreed, but I have always respected him. This country, this world will be worse off now that Bob is gone. I'm heartbroken today. I hope you'll cry with me. Isn't that a little gross? It feels disingenuous. It feels gross. When someone I don't care for dies, I'm never going to celebrate it because that's gross. And I'm not going to sit here and pretend also like I'm devastated because that's dishonest and gross. I shut my mouth about it and I move on. I understand what you're saying. Well, I mean, maybe we could have just acknowledged all the great things. I get what you're saying. No judgment here. It feels icky for me. But how am I going to sit here and trash Lindsey Graham for 7 years on the radio and then speak lovingly about him the day he passes? It doesn't feel real, all right? That's my explanation for it. Jesse, do you think that every libtard, he says, would benefit from reading or watching the movie Atlas Shrugged or anything? Remember this. Remember that, one, let's make it about your liberal Aunt Peggy. Let's assume she's not one of the designers of the whole thing. She's not one of the brain trust. Let's assume that liberal Aunt Peggy you have is just a moron. She's a moron, bad upbringing, who knows too much anti-anxiety medication. She spent too long on college campus. Whatever the reason is, she's just kind of mentally broken. Well, that person, liberal Aunt Peggy, she is deeply, deeply inside of a cult. And in order to get somebody out of a cult, you don't just show up and zip tie them in the middle of the night and carry them away, and then they'll change their ways in a day or two. It doesn't work that way. They'll just escape and go right back to the cult. It takes time, and oftentimes lots of time, to wake somebody up and get them to realize they're in a cult. And then even once you get them to that stage, then you have to get them to the stage where they're brave enough to walk away from the cult. That's a whole new stage. It is a process to get a cult member to wake up and walk away. Now, how does that process go? Maybe you have a daughter in your life who's your liberal Aunt Peggy, and you're heartbroken. Maybe it's your mom, and you're heartbroken. Slowly. A little bit of truth at a time. Will reading Atlas Shrugged, that was your question, would it maybe help a little? Yeah, it might. Might be some nuggets of truth in there that kind of penetrate liberal Aunt Peggy's cult-like state, and maybe that helps wake her up. There's no magic bullet, is what I'm trying to say. There's no one fact or one talk or one book or one movie or one thing you can do for the liberal Peggy in your life. There's no one thing that's going to wake her from her slumber. It doesn't exist, okay? It doesn't exist. Now, let's talk about the elite ones. Should you even bother? I'm going to play you three different things, all right? This is Ana Lilia Mejia. She was on Meet the Press. This is what she was said.
18: If someone is here illegally, if they've had a deportation order, do you believe it's appropriate for ICE to remove them?
19: More than anything, I believe in the Constitution and the fact that every single person in these United States has a right to due process. And
17: okay. I'll play you something else. This is Summer Lee. She's in the House of Representatives.
20: Thank you for that answer. And it does beg the question, do Republicans want black patients to die? Do we want women to die? Do we want trans kids to die? Because we know that a cultural competent education, that cultural competency and diversity in our education system, our medical system, saves lives.
17: Okay. Play one more. This is the DSA, Democrat Socialists of America. This is their co-chair. Do you want authoritarianism?
21: For us, the democratic part, small d, democratic, really is at the core of it. We want to expand democracy over every part of our lives. So we're not talking about the government controlling everything. We don't want an authoritarian system. We're really against that. We want to expand democracy so that all of us are making the choices together over our government.
17: Okay. These people are beyond salvage. These people know they're lying. They are knowingly lying to you. They are the designers of communism. They are the leaders of communism. And you could show them Atlas Shrugged or have them read Milton Friedman or read them the Constitution or tell them about Thomas Jefferson. all day, every day, and it would never make a dent at all because they're not in the cult. They're Jim Jones. Remember, you have to gauge it by who you're dealing with, all right? And in fact, I'm going to play you a couple more of those things because there's a tactic the communists uses a lot, and two of these people were using it. We'll talk about that in a moment. Then we'll talk about the communists bringing his religion wherever you let him in. All that and more still to come. Do you have a communist employee you need to let go of? Or just a bad employee? 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
1: Now, WJAG Skywatch weather from Weatherology.
2: Lows sit down to about 68 tonight under mainly clear skies, southerly winds 5 to 10 miles per hour. Daytime highs approaching 93. Tomorrow, mainly sunny skies. Clear skies tomorrow night, lows around 71. I'm meteorologist Jennifer Wojcicki from News Talk WJAG AM 780 and 105.9 FM. Right now, it's 90 degrees.
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3: It is the Jesse Kelly Show on a wonderful, absolutely wonderful Wednesday. Remember, you can email the show, Jesse at jessekellyshow.com. So just one more example, because I do want to do some more emails. I realize I only did a couple of those. We talk about this a lot, that the communist is a religious zealot, and he believes in promoting his religion everywhere. And not only does he believe that, he believes everything should be used for the revolution. Maybe it's a children's book, a university, a doctor, the secretary, a parking lot attendant, the football coach. It doesn't matter what the entity or person is for the communist, because his religion, in his mind, is the only true religion, and all other religions oppose it. For the communist, he believes everyone should be forced to use whatever power they have on behalf of the communist revolution. He operates in this way. Don't believe me? I want you to listen to Johanna Hayes. She's a member of Congress, by the way. Listen to her talking about, she's speaking to a bunch of deans of medical schools. Listen to what Johanna Hayes thinks they should be doing.
4: I am incredibly disappointed that as academic deans, you could not immediately answer the question about teaching colonialism in healthcare. Teaching colonialism directly addresses the systemic roots of healthcare inequities. It exposes how historic power structures dictate who receives quality care. It's important for future doctors to have that education to recognize how that historic legacy promotes biases and negatively impairs outcomes. That's why you teach colonialism in healthcare.
3: I know it's crazy. I know it sounds crazy. I know for you, because you either have health problems or you will one day. It's coming for all of us. We all get them. I know that you're probably pretty caring about the fact that your doctor is knowledgeable, that the people who give you medical care or your loved one's medical care, you want them to focus exclusively on medicine, getting people better, treatment. And for you, using the medical profession for any other purpose is ridiculous, right? Just remember, for communists like Johanna Hayes, using the medical profession for anything other than the communist revolution, for her, that is ridiculous. You want another example? I'll give you one more before we do some emails. End Wokeness was the one who dug this up that I saw, but on Netflix. You know the movie Gone with the Wind? Netflix, this is real. You can go look this up. Netflix has a little synopsis of the movies that are on there. You want to hear their synopsis of Gone with the Wind? Quote, A 1939 American Civil War epic known for its racism. To learn more about Black Lives in America, search Black Lives Matter. Watch trailers and learn more. What? How did that end up there? Well, someone who works at Netflix, we'll call them a producer who knows what their job is, editor, who knows. They don't think they're a producer. They don't see themselves.

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6: U.S. forces disable an oil tanker. I'm Lisa Lacerra, Fox News. It happened in the Gulf of Arabia. The military says the ship was trying to break the reimposed blockade of Iranian ports. President Trump in Carlisle, Pennsylvania this afternoon telling defense contractors...
7: The Islamic Republic of Iran is not happy right now.
6: The president again saying Iran wants to settle the conflict. The U.S. strike Iranians... This U.S. struck Iranian targets twice today. The president has said the new strikes are a retaliation for Iran taking aim at civilian ships in the Strait of Hormuz. And the president posting on Truth Social a short time ago that Iran has allowed an American citizen who was wrongfully detained in December 2024 to leave the country. He says the woman who was not identified is outside of Iran and is in good condition. Texas Governor Greg Abbott with an update on the status and potential danger of floods in the southern part of his state.
8: To quantify the potential danger, Governor Abbott made a comparison to what fell on the 4th of July last year during the deadly Camp Mystic floods.
9: Rainfall of 20.29 inches. The expected rainfall during this rainstorm is expected to be more than 30 inches.
8: Governor Abbott said there is a growing number of rescues that have saved lives. Louisiana and Oklahoma have sent crews to assist as this weather system moves through.
6: Fox's Gernal Scott, the Coast Guard has called off the search for three people missing nearly a day after a boat carrying 20 family members and friends as part of a memorial service capsized in the waters of San Francisco Bay near Alcatraz. Rescuers had scoured 950 square nautical miles. One person had been pulled from the water yesterday but later died. 18 others were rescued after the boat took on water and rolled over before sinking. America's listening to Fox News.
10: I know that hiring can be challenging. You sort through tons of resumes and you get too many so-so applicants. You're just waiting for someone to match your role perfectly. Well, now there's a place where you can meet them fast. ZipRecruiter.